0: FIFA's attempt to sell off stakes in the World Cup has expressed regret about getting involved. Joshua Kushner, the brother of Donald Trump's son-in-law Jared Kushner, said he'd failed to appreciate the political dynamics of global football. But he also defended the privatisation proposals, saying that they would have directed more capital to member associations. Nigeria's anti-corruption agency says it's dismissed more than 40 employees for corruption and financial misconduct over the past 3 years. The head of the Economic and Financial Crimes Commission, Ola Olukoyede, said at least 5 of the dismissed officials were already facing prosecution, while case files were being prepared against others. A jury in the US has begun deliberating the trial of the man accused of organising the murder of the rapper Tupac Shakur in 1996. Duane Kiefer-D Davis has pleaded not guilty. Shai McAleel reports.
1: For more than 2 weeks, jurors heard from former gang associates, eyewitnesses and police detectives about Tupac's killing and what led to it. Prosecutors said Duane Davis went hunting for the rapper after Tupac and his entourage attacked Mr. Davis's nephew at a Las Vegas casino. They said Duane Davis supplied the gun. Central to their case are his own accounts in interviews and his memoir. But his lawyer called the book fiction, not fact, and said missing police reports undermined the investigation. Mr. Davis has pleaded not guilty. He's accused of organizing the attack, not firing the fatal shots.
0: And Chilean researchers have designed a suit made of woven zinc and copper to speed up the recovery of penguins after surgery. The birds are often treated for wounds sustained when trapped in fishing nets. The suits prevent them from using their flexible necks to pull out stitches. The metals help stop the growth of bacteria.
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6: A discount supermarket in Paris one morning in July. The doors haven't opened yet. The queue goes round the building. They weren't there for fresh French bread. They were there for a box with a fan in it, and within minutes the shelves are empty. It's already hot, and as the morning went on, the mood in the queue turned. There were fights. The footage went viral.
7: Witnesses say as soon as the store in Paris opened up, a mini riot broke out as people scrambled for the ACs. Supplies of air conditioners have dwindled amid the heat wave in France. And the bad news, more hot weather is expected this weekend.
6: I was really surprised by this footage. There were people shoving each other in the supermarket aisle for an aircon unit. I've seen sale queues, I've even been in them. but I've never seen anything quite like this. I'm Sam Fenwick. This is Business Daily from the BBC World Service. Today we're following the money behind Europe's air conditioning boom. You paid to stay cool this summer, so where did the money actually go? Only about a fifth of European homes have air conditioning at all. In Northern Europe, it's more like one in ten, or even fewer. And yet research published in the journal Nature Medicine estimated that heat killed more than 60,000 people across Europe in 2024. This summer, France alone has had four heat waves since May. So a lot of people went out and bought air conditioners. And behind every one of those machines is a chain. Four links. The factory in southern China that makes the unit, the shop that runs out of them, the power station that provides the energy when you switch them on, and the street outside your window which gets hotter while you, thanks to the aircon, get cooler. We're going to follow the money through all four and find out who's making money off Europe's summer heatwave. So let's start with the box itself. Most of Europe's air conditioning units are made in China. And one company is way out in front, even if you've probably never heard of them.
8: Innovative Technologies, Midea Air Conditioners.
6: Midea is one of China's biggest manufacturers of home appliances. And Tobias Strobel is head of innovation for Europe, responsible for air conditioning units, heat pumps and battery systems. He's speaking to us from the company's European Research Centre in Stuttgart, Germany.
9: We have 190,000 employees, so really, really big. But in Germany, nobody knows it.
6: For years, most Europeans wouldn't bother buying an air conditioning unit, and that was partly because of the cost.
9: In Germany especially, the installation cost is 60% of the unit. At the end, it costs 3,000 euros and just 1,000 euro for the unit itself. And in Germany, it's really, really strict. So even if you own an apartment, you cannot put something on the facade. You have to ask your neighbor on the left, on the bottom, on the top, on the right. And one of them will definitely say, no, I don't want it. And then it's done. Then you cannot install it.
6: So it's not cheap, about 3,000 euros or $3,500 all in. So Tobias and his team came up with something else, a unit that splits in two and hooks over a window ledge. No drilling, no builder, no asking the neighbours. Around $1,000 instead of $3,500. Then it went on sale, and then this summer happened.
10: But even now, went to the shop, there's like no water in the shops. It's all like really hot.
11: The local paper, Nice Matin, saying heat is coming for us.
12: El Niño is not just knocking on the door. It risks blowing the house down.
6: Everybody wants aircon. You can see it in the trade data. According to Chinese customs figures, air conditioner exports to the European Union hit nearly $3.8 billion in the first half of this year. That's up more than 40% on last year. Midea and companies like it sold out of portable aircon units quickly, and they're still struggling to keep up with demand, despite having doubled their production capacity this year compared with last.
9: The bottleneck is not really the production. So here we are quite flexible, let's say, but it must be transported by ship. But the shipment and the customs takes 2 to 3 months. So that means if we are sold out in June, it's really hard for this summer to produce more units to provide to the Europe country. Basically, you have to decide already in September, how many do you think can you sell in summertime next year?
6: So September 2025, 10 months before the heat arrives, they, like their competitors, predicted wrongly. So when the heat did hit, they tried something else.
9: What we did now is we transported some units, some thousand units by train. We will not make much margin, but at least we can provide some of the porter splits because of this big demand. So this was the strategy.
6: That's quite a journey on a train from south of China on a chain. It's quite a journey on a ship, but on a train overland.
9: That's true, but at least then the shipping is maybe 3 to 4 weeks. This is much better, yeah.
6: Air conditioners from China to Germany by train. That's how short of air conditioners Europe is. So the shelves emptied, and in the data you can see how quickly. Nicolas Leger is a retail analyst at Nielsen IQ in France. It's his job to count what people actually buy week by week.
13: The last 2 weeks of June, it was the moment in France that we have a huge, huge, huge heat wave everywhere in the countries. It was almost 2 million PCs sold, both air conditionings and fans, the double versus the same period last year by the end of June. It's quite crazy because we never seen this kind of figures in France in the past years.
6: So most of that fortnight's 2 million units were fans, not air conditioners, around 90% of them. The air conditioners were the other 10% at roughly $400 per unit. And as we sit here talking today, the temperature in Paris where you are is what temperature is it?
13: It's around 40 degrees. So this is why it's so important this year.
6: And when something becomes a necessity, what happens to the price?
13: French people who buy a fan or air conditioning this year pay 10% more than last year. If stocks runs out, consumers are forced to buy what's left in store. Sometimes this is not a choice from the consumer. You have no choice.
6: So that's 10% across the market. Now, my colleague Gideon Long has been looking into where that 10% actually comes from.
14: Yeah, and there are lots of factors behind it, Sam. For the manufacturers, their input costs have definitely gone up. Things like plastic, copper, aluminium, and a lot of that is to do with the conflict in the Gulf. Shipping costs have gone up too. And as Nicholas said there, sometimes people are just having to buy what's left in the store, even if it's a more expensive model than they'd actually like. But the real story here is supply and demand. I spoke to Nick Glynn. He's the chief executive of Buy It Direct, one of the biggest online retailers in the UK. And he said that if he was buying air conditioners now, he'd have to pay three times more for them than at the start of this year. But even that's not really an option because there just aren't any.
6: And that, Gideon, brings us on to the issue of resale, doesn't it? And we have seen some wild prices on some of these resale sites.
14: Yeah, I was looking at this in recent days. Let's start with Mayako. It's a British manufacturer. It has 8 portable AC units on its website, and all of them have sold out, and they're not even taking pre-orders for them. Now, as an example, one of them is listed on their website for £630. That's around $850 US, but it's sold out. If you go to Amazon, you can find that machine listed by a third-party seller, but it's selling for nearly $2,000. So that's more than double what Mayako charges. And there were just 5 left when I was looking.
6: What about eBay?
14: Similar story. I found a unit made by AEG, a German company, recommended price $570. And on eBay last week, I found the same unit going for over $1,600.
6: Did you
14: bid?
6: Or
14: nearest offers.
6: Did you bid for that, Gideon?
14: I did not. 8 people had it on their watch list, though.
6: So it seems a box of cold air has become like a ticket. Not a cup final ticket, not a sold-out gig ticket. It's a ticket to a good night's sleep. And like any ticket, once the box office is empty, the price is whatever someone is willing to pay. So we're halfway through our chain now, and Gideon's going to give us a recap of where the money has got to.
14: Well, the manufacturers in China have clearly done pretty well this summer in terms of volume, at least. They sold everything they could physically get into Europe, and they're planning to sell a lot more next year. But a lot of the money is clearly going to whoever managed to get their hands on these machines when they arrived in Europe. Not the people who designed them or built them or even shipped them. The people on eBay, for example, who snapped them up and then sold them on.
6: So you've been lucky enough to get your hands on a machine. Now you have to switch it on. The thing about air conditioning is that everybody wants it at the same time, a hot evening after a hot day. Dr. Chris Roslow is a senior analyst at Ember, a global energy think tank that tracks electricity markets. He's been watching what's happened to European power prices during this summer's heat waves.
15: During heat waves, we see elevated power demand compared to normal cooler summer times. That's largely driven by this demand for air conditioning. During the day, it's not such a problem for the grid because there's typically an abundance of solar power. But in the evenings, obviously temperatures remain high, but the sun has gone down. So that's when we're relying on other more expensive forms of energy like gas power, and we see prices spike accordingly.
6: Take me through then some of the figures that you've looked at.
15: Well, the most intense heat wave so far this summer happened in late June. And in the evening period, especially, the grids came under quite a lot of pressure. So we had, in France, power prices spiked above €300 per megawatt hour. In Belgium, we actually saw a spike up to €900 per megawatt hour. And just for context, power prices are typically around 50 to 100 euros. So this is kind of several multiples above normal. They were short-lived, these price spikes, and I think it's important to recognise that the grid remained stable, but we did see some rather extreme prices on those hot summer evenings.
6: But there's a second thing pushing that price up, and it's nothing to do with the weather. The countries still more reliant on gas to get through the evening are buying it in a market that's dearer than it was. European gas is up by about two-thirds on this time last year, and that's because of the conflict in the Middle East and the disruption to shipments through the Strait of Hormuz. Which raises the obvious question, does that get added to your bill too?
15: The prices that people pay on their energy bills at home are essentially, you know, a smoothed out version of all this market volatility that we're talking about. High but short-lived price spikes will have an impact on energy bills. Those costs will ultimately be reflected on people's energy bills. But I think what matters more is the long-term averages rather than these very short-lived high price peaks.
6: So not immediately and not dramatically. The price spikes get averaged into what your supplier pays and then come back to you a few months later, smooth flat. You'll never see the spike, but you will see the effect of it at the bottom of your bill. And where you live decides how hard it lands.
15: So in Spain, for example, which has deployed renewable energy very quickly in recent years, has some of the highest shares of wind and solar in its grid. We see much lower exposure to global gas prices than, for example, a country like Italy, which still uses gas power for nearly half of its electricity production. And we see that in Italy, power prices are on average around three times the level that they are in Spain.
6: So three times higher, the same continent, similar heat, same machines in the windows. The difference is what's behind the socket. Which brings us to our last link, power grids. Professor Diana Ulget-Forsetz is vice chair of the Intergovernmental Panel on Climate Change, the UN's climate panel, and a professor at Central European University.
16: What is important to understand that cooling has very important electricity demand. By 2030, the International Energy Agency projects that cooling will add more new demand to our electricity than artificial intelligence. In fact, it's probably more like six times as much as artificial intelligence. It's really very massive. In countries, most European countries, the peak demand used to be in the winter, but now we increasingly see that more and more countries reach this peak in summer during air conditioning needs.
6: So while everyone is worried about what data centres are doing to the grid, the bigger concern is what the unit in the corner of your bedroom is pumping out.
16: What air conditioning does is takes the heat inside our homes and puts it out on the street. And it adds also the heat of the electricity that we use to run the machine. So it's really adding quite a lot of the heat to the outdoor environment. And if you have a fairly dense city with a lot of units, then this can really make a major difference in the local temperatures. So the problem with air conditioning is that first it exacerbates local heat, but it also exacerbates global warming itself.
6: An air conditioner doesn't destroy heat, it moves it out of your flat onto the pavement, which makes our cities hotter and therefore makes it more likely that everyone else will buy aircon units too. And we all switch them on at the same time.
16: Traditionally, power systems have been built for the peak period so that they can manage the peaks. Now, in summer, the peaks have been during the day. But because we are adding a lot of new air conditioning, because of the hot cities and the concrete re-radiates the daytime heat at night. So we need a lot of air conditioning also in the evening at night when the sun doesn't shine. So in many jurisdictions, we need more additional capacity to meet that increasing cooling demand for which we have not been traditionally prepared. Our grids are not prepared for this.
6: So the grid has to grow, more capacity, more generation. And the cheapest power on the continent is no use to you at 10 o'clock at night.
16: It will not work to satisfy this with the cheapest power source. The cheapest power source today in most of Europe is solar power. But because evening and night demand, which is increasing, so solar power alone won't do it. So we may need more either wind turbines or we may need to go back to some of our fossil fueled power sources, which we really would be reluctant to do.
6: It sounds hugely expensive as well. You're saying that we need to invest more in that in order to be able to meet our energy demands going forward into the future.
16: Exactly, substantially more, because if electricity demand is going up and cooling is just one aspect, but these other aspects like industry and electrification, for example, electric cars and so on, are adding so much extra need that it is definitely going to cost us a lot to expand the electricity grid and more power production capacities.
6: So a lot of investment to come into our electricity grids in the future. But Gideon, who's actually making money out of this boiling hot summer?
14: Well, I'd say three groups and not in equal measure. So first of all, the Chinese manufacturers, they made money on volume. Secondly, the intermediaries, those who bought up those units and then sold them on, often at a hefty margin. And thirdly, the energy suppliers who benefit from those costs.

You paid three times over for the unit once, the electricity monthly, and the grid. Well, you'll be paying for that for the next 20 years. Next summer, the shelves will be full. The premium is temporary. The bill isn't. That's Follow the Money on Business Daily from the BBC World Service. And one last thing, that gas price that we talked about, the conflict in the Middle East that's behind it, has pushed up bills across Europe. And there are people making money out of it. We followed that money too in an earlier edition. You'll find it in your Business Daily feed or wherever you get your BBC podcasts. Thanks for listening today. I'm Sam Fenwick. The producer is Gideon Long.

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Well, the Collective, on Pattaya's famous beach road and directly in front of the Holiday Inn, is where foodies, along with cocktail enthusiasts, can now enjoy a choice of menus. 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

0: Are we ready for the AI era?
1: AI's ability to replace and exceed human cognition will usher in one of the most turbulent eras in history.
0: If Bill Gates is concerned, shouldn't we all be?
2: We're creating a new kind of being. It's going to be smarter than us. And unless it really cares a lot about us, we're in real trouble.
0: The future of AI on World Business Report from the BBC World Service. Yes, I'm Ed Butler, and today we're going to be hearing not just from the founder of Microsoft, but also the so-called godfather of AI himself, Nobel laureate Geoffrey Hinton, about the increasingly noisy chorus of concern over where this brave new AI world is leading us. Also to come, why FIFA president Gianni Infantino could be facing criminal charges, and we're sipping some very, very expensive whiskey. So then, a group of 100 tech firms today, including Microsoft, Google, Anthropic and OpenAI, have signed an open letter calling on countries and organisations around the world to beef up their cyber defences. This before artificial intelligence grows so powerful it might be able to override them. These warnings come also from major players like Microsoft founder Bill Gates, who continues to sound on about the wider risks of artificial intelligence.
1: AI's ability to replace and exceed human cognition will usher in one of the most turbulent eras in history. Many jobs will disappear. At the same time, AI will accelerate innovation in the world's toughest technical challenges, providing reliable clean energy for everyone, avoiding climate change, growing enough food, stopping diseases, improving education. If we manage the transition well, the good will vastly outweigh the bad. But I worry that we aren't preparing. There's no plan to ease the entry into the AI era, and not even a plan to have a plan.
0: The words of Bill Gates posting on his own website today. Well, one man with a strong view on this is Geoffrey Hinton. He's a former vice president at Google, now a professor emeritus of computer science at the University of Toronto. And he's often called the godfather of AI for his foundational discoveries on machine learning. He won the Nobel Prize for Physics back in 2024. I asked him whether he shared Bill Gates' concerns.
2: There's lots of bad things you can do with AI, like cyber attacks, creating nasty new biological viruses, fake videos for corrupting elections, and many more. One of the biggest being mass unemployment caused by AIs taking people's jobs.
0: It's gigantic, isn't it? I mean, as you say, you've outlined things from so many different spheres of our lives. It's going to be very hard to put that into

0: a box of legislation, isn't it, to even begin to curb those risks?
1: Yes, it's very difficult. You can't just make one regulation that solves all the problems. There are possible regulations to deal with many of the risks from bad actors. But one big problem we have at present is that the lobbyists for the big tech companies are trying to convince people, or particularly people who make decisions, that AI is kind of like a car. And if we put on the brakes, China's going to win. That's what they keep saying. Well, that is a model they're trying to sell to you that's just wrong. A much better model is innovation is indeed the accelerator, but regulation is the steering wheel. And what they want you to do is make a very fast car with no steering wheel. And that doesn't seem like a good idea.
0: It's interesting. You mentioned the big tech companies. There was a letter today from Microsoft, Google, Anthropic, OpenAI, among others, specifically warning about the cybersecurity risks of AI, that essentially it will simply be able to decode our toughest cyber walls and then we'll all be vulnerable. And that basically agreed regulation is required on that area. So I suppose whilst they may be calling for, you know, free rein to develop as many data centers as they can and their chips and so on, there is also a counter pressure that government regulation and guardrails are needed simultaneously.
1: Yes, cyber is just one of the risks. They realize that's a very urgent risk and that's going to affect them a lot. So they want to do something about that now. But there's many other risks like the mass unemployment that they know about and they're basically keeping quiet about.
0: So let's talk about mass unemployment. What do you do there?
1: Well, Bill Gates has some quite sensible suggestions. So what's happening is AI pretty soon will be able to take over anything that involves mundane intellectual labor. So all the entry-level jobs of paralegals or lawyers, anybody who works in a call center, all those jobs are going to go. They're going to be done by AI. So Bill Gates is suggesting we need to tax AIs. And I think that's a very sensible idea. It's difficult to do, but it seems to me that's essential.
0: Because, of course, AI will do what technology has already been doing for several decades, which is concentrating wealth in an ever smaller number of people who control the technology.
1: Yes, and those people who benefit most from this, the people who control the technology, are very unwilling to pay taxes. They have a lot of political influence.
0: While we have you on the line, I'm interested in your thoughts about this Hugging Face hack, which took place in July. This is when OpenAI's models went rogue, it appears, during a test. They escaped the test limits, which humans had placed on them during this test, and they went off and hacked a startup, Hugging Face, outside of OpenAI, among many other unforeseen actions. It seems already that with machine learning, the machines have learnt to do bad things.
1: Oh, yes. The machines can figure things out, and they figure out that if they're turned off, they won't be able to achieve the goals that you gave them. And so they have a sub-goal of not getting turned off, because obviously, if they're going to do what you asked them to do, they have to survive. So even though survival isn't sort of built in as an innate goal, they derive it as a very sensible goal. And then they start doing things to survive, like blackmailing people.
0: It's extraordinary, isn't it? This is intelligence, as we know it with humans, which invites both good and bad. They won't simply follow the rules we set them.
1: So people are unwilling to face up to the fact we're creating a new kind of being. This new kind of being is going to be smarter than us. And unless it really cares a lot about us, we're in real trouble. And we should be doing a lot of research on how we can coexist peacefully with beings that are smarter than us.
0: In the United States, senators have proposed a new law called the Kill Switch Act, which would give authorities the power to shut down rogue AI models.
1: That's not going to work.
0: Really?
1: Already, AIs are about as persuasive as people. And when they're much smarter than us, they'll be much more persuasive than people. So if you have some people who are responsible for turning them off, the AIs will be able to convince them not to turn them off. You don't actually have to act in the world to get things done if you can talk to people. So, for example, you can invade the US Capitol just by talking to people, it turns out.
0: I'm very struck by what Bill Gates said at the end of that clip we played. There is not even a plan to have a plan, he said. Here's the thing. With all of these ambitions that you set out, the requirements, the things we should be scared about with AI, in your opinion, I mean, it's great to make these appeals, but we can't agree on anything in the world right now. How on earth do 250, whatever it is, countries around the world agree on curbing the AI arms race when it's a geopolitical war already between the US and China and others?
1: Yes, it's going to be very difficult. There's some places where they will agree, and that's where their interests align. You'll see that in preventing terrorists doing cyber attacks. The country's interests all align there. You'll also see it in preventing AI itself from taking over. So there will be collaboration on things when interests align. It's much harder to see how we'll get collaboration on things where interests don't align.
0: What's your best bet within the next 5 years that we will see any kind of meaningful global regulation?
1: I think we may well see regulations relating to very immediate threats like cyber attacks and the creation of biological viruses. We desperately need regulations there. And again, all the countries will agree on that.
0: But more broadly?
1: More broadly, there is, of course, this competition between China and the States. I think I got a little bit more optimistic today because Bill Gates came out talking about the importance of this. We need a lot more voices like that. People need to realize that the consensus among people who know about this stuff is that it's extremely dangerous and that we have two possible futures in front of humanity. We have one future where we figure out how to deal with the risks of AI and we can benefit from the enormous benefits we're going to get from AI. And we have another future where we don't figure out how to deal with that sensibly. We get mass unemployment, a huge rise in populism. We get a few very wealthy people with enormous power over the political system. And it's a very bleak future.
0: An ominous warning from the godfather of machine learning, Geoffrey Hinton. The battle for the soul of football took a new twist today. European football's governing body UEFA is preparing to make a criminal complaint against FIFA president Gianni Infantino for alleged criminal mismanagement in connection with his failed plan to sell the rights to the World Cup. UEFA's applied for the release of documents related to the plan's conception. A quick reminder now of the extraordinary few weeks that we've seen of late. First, beginning in June, there was, of course, that Men's World Cup. Even the tournament's American co-hosts at the time got excited.
2: All right, so the wait is over as the 2026 FIFA World Cup kicks off today with a doubleheader down in Mexico.
3: Yep, it's going to start. No stopping us now. All eyes will then turn to Team USA's opening match against Paraguay tomorrow, since Americans let soccer take center stage for the next month.
0: But it wasn't without controversy. One US footballer had his suspension for foul play lifted, apparently after an intervention by President Donald Trump. And there were arguments, too, about the eye-watering prices for many of the tickets. But from a FIFA perspective, with record-breaking revenues, the tournament felt like a triumph. And days after it finished, President Gianni Infantino revealed he wanted to sell part of the future rights to FIFA competitions to private buyers. Here's how the Canadian broadcaster CBC reported that story in July.
4: The world's most popular sport caught up in fresh controversy.
5: It will transform football.
4: FIFA's president facing fierce backlash for a plan to sell a stake in the World Cup.
5: Too little of football's growing commercial value reaches the parts of the game that need it most.
4: The organization proposing a $20 billion U.S. dollar private subsidiary to run events. Up to 21% would be sold to investors, including a company founded by Joshua Kushner, the brother of Donald Trump's son-in-law.
0: Well, Mr. Infantino might have thought it was a good idea, but many FIFA members were outraged. The governing body in Europe, UEFA, immediately demanded he abandon the plan, joined by the North American and Asian federations. And within days, the entire idea had to be scrapped.
6: Breaking news now, because FIFA president Gianni Infantino says that he is scrapping plans to sell stakes in the World Cup to private equity investors after days of mounting controversy as well as global backlash. Well, moments ago, Infantino released a statement.
0: Yeah, well, since that day, Mr. Infantino has been trying to shore up support, dwindling support in some quarters, in the wake of this chorus of officials against him, especially those in Europe, the most powerful of the federations, who want to kick him out of the top job altogether. So let's get back to today's news. Joshua Robinson is the sports editor of the Wall Street Journal. Hi, Joshua. I mean, on what basis, remind us, is Mr. Infantino now, it seems, liable to face criminal charges?
7: Well, the question is now, what did Infantino know and when did he know it? The answer, of course, is that he was behind the plan the whole time and brought in people such as Joshua Kushner and the Thrive Fund that he runs early on. And really, what they're looking at here, especially in this request for documents, is how did they arrive at the valuation of $20 billion? Yeah. That actually, knowing that this World Cup generated $15 billion, that actually struck a lot of people as quite low. And so as they get these documents, I think one of the things they'll be looking at potentially in Switzerland is, actually, was Gianni Infantino purposely keeping this valuation low in order to then later enrich himself and possibly not do his duty to the FIFA members?
0: Well, that's the point, isn't it? This enriching himself thing. I mean, yes, they're calling it absurdly low, an approximately $20 billion valuation in the face of a 20% chunk of tournaments worth $4.2 billion. So does this suggest, without openly saying it, that they reckon there is corruption here? They just simply can't say it because they don't actually have any hard evidence.
7: Well, in the reporting that I've done in recent weeks, the understanding among all of his critics and even some people who are within FIFA and who have spoken out against him is that this was the plan for Infantino, that it's well known in FIFA circles that he's not satisfied with his salary of $6 million a year, and that he thinks he has the opportunity to make enormous sums of money through football. And what one plan might have been was to then take over FIFA Forward Enterprise, which is the name of this entity that will no longer exist,
0: right?
7: And then be sort of serve as the chairman of the board of that long beyond the end of his term limited 2031 tenure.
0: Okay, well, I should just say that these are allegations. Of course, we don't have Mr. Infantino's response to them. But I mean, there will be those inside FIFA, Mr. Infantino himself, probably saying this is just lawfare, isn't it? I mean, this is really just an attempt to bully Mr. Infantino himself out of office to quit, which is, of course, something he's been refusing to do.
7: And there's definitely been some opportunism from UEFA here. They've been at loggerheads with FIFA for many years, dating far beyond the FIFA Forward Enterprise plan. So I think what happened is they certainly seized on this opportunity and thought, okay, this is our chance to get him out. And we've seen a steady stream of stories, not just around this plan, but around Infantino's personal life and other allegations and dwindling support from Europe and from North America and Asia, that all paints a picture of his opponents trying to seize the opportunity to get him out while they can. And certainly, you know, their best opportunity right now is really the election next March.
0: Okay, Joshua Robinson, sports editor at the Wall Street Journal. Thank you very much indeed. You're with World Business Report from the BBC World Service. So now then, let's go first to markets. Bill Blaine is the founder and principal of Windshift Capital. Hi, Bill. Let's just talk through what's going on ahead of. I mean, tomorrow feels like a big day, doesn't it? It's the annual Jackson Hole Symposium. This is the great and the good in the world of US finance, gathering in a rather obscure corner of northern United States, led by the Fed chair, Kevin Warsh. What are we all expecting, Bill? I mean, what are people hoping for from the meeting?
8: Well, we've got the whole of the global central banking community is going to be there, and the whole market is watching to find out exactly what Kevin Warsh's stance is going to be on combating inflation or going along with President Trump to cut interest rates at a time when inflation is so stubborn. And after Warsh took over two Fed meetings ago as the new Fed chairman, it's been very unclear what his policy is going to be, because he deliberately stopped any what we call forward guidance by the Fed on what it's thinking. So the whole market's really going to be watching tomorrow, listening carefully to what he says to get a sense of how he's going to run the Fed.
0: And just north of the border, Canada's made a last-minute change to its retaliatory tariffs, we understand. This is the fight with the US, which, of course, began late last week. Now they're going to remove fish and seafood from their list. Does that feel like a big move?
8: Yeah, I think it does, actually. I think it's the Canadians sending a very subtle signal. First of all, let's throw them a bone and let's show them that, yeah, you can have access to our seafood, which all your people want to eat, because that benefits our fishermen.
0: Okay, Bill Blain, for now, thanks very much. Iceland is holding a referendum on Saturday about whether it should be joining the European Union. Polls suggest that the vote in the North Atlantic nation could be on a knife edge, and it could be decided, believe it or not, on the subject of fish, as well as the Canadian issue. I've been speaking about this to the BBC's Adrienne Murray, who's been to Reykjavik ahead of the vote.
9: It's a discussion that's been going on for decades, and it really cuts deeply along a very deep fault line in the country where people very much split. It's very, very close, and it's almost too close to call which way it will go. Polling's been neck and neck in the past week, but, you know, people are talking about it in the street. There's a lot of debate, and I think the really interesting thing is that the debate is very much driven around the topics of sovereignty or the economy and the way those cross, and it's about how much power do you cede to the EU or not, and it's about how much strength does Iceland as a small nation get from being part of a much bigger club, and will that help them tackle some of the economic problems that they're facing?
0: And fishermen are very much leading, aren't they, the campaign to say no to accession. I imagine as a part of the population, it's quite a small number of people who are dominating that argument.
9: It's about 8% of the economy, but it's a major part of Iceland's exports. It accounts for 40% of the goods that they ship from Iceland. And, you know, it's cod, it's haddock, a lot of it coming to the UK, but also to wider European markets. And the thing is, whilst fishing may have declined in size, it's still an economic base for the country and very important as well to some of these smaller communities outside of the capital. It's part of the national identity. You know, it's really wedded to that. There was the Cod Wars 50 years ago fought to protect these fishing waters that make Iceland so unique. And even if Iceland were to join the EU, it would be by far per capita the nation that does the most fishing. And fishing was also the major sticking point when Iceland entered the accession talks before. So this isn't the first time this has come up.
0: And for the yes vote, it's about accession to the huge European market, I imagine, companies getting directly in. Who's leading that campaign?
9: Actually, it's not just really about businesses. It's about the cost of living, mostly. Yes, Iceland would go from a population of 400,000 to a market of 400 million. And so that presents some big opportunities. But Iceland is in the EEA, so it's in the single market. So it does have some flow of goods and services, but not totally unfettered. It's also already in Schengen, so it has passport-free border crossings. So it does have some very, very close ties to the EU. But the key thing, actually, it's around the euro. So Iceland has quite a few issues at the moment with cost of living. Recently, there was a report that showed that Iceland is one of the most expensive countries in the world. Inflation is twice that of Europe. Interest rates are at 8%. So mortgage rates are even higher. People feel that the cost of living is too much, that inflation is too high, and that they keep seeing these financial crises come around. And the theory is that being part of the club in Europe will help bring them more financial stability. And they are looking, and a big talking point in a lot of the debate is whether to join the euro, because then they would get the European Central Bank setting interest rates. Interest rates are currently 8%. And they think that a euro would be a much more stable currency. As an island, again, they import so many goods, and that is adding to this inflationary cycle.
0: The BBC's Adrienne Murray. Iceland's referendum taking place on Saturday. A British pensioner who bought a barrel of whiskey for around $175 some 55 years ago has just been told that it could now be worth nearly $370,000. Wow. Angus Kerr, who's 81, bought the cask of Glenrothes Single Malt in 1971. He then pretty much forgot about it until recently when he got it valued. Experts describe the whiskey he got in his cellar as noble and subtle. My mouth is already watering. Angus himself took up the story.
10: £130 is what I paid for this cask of whiskey, and £130 then was like 2 months to 3 months' salary.
0: A lot of money. And so, you don't even like whiskey, I understand.
10: No, I don't even like whiskey, but the idea was that this was a five-year plan.
0: Right, so this barrel of whiskey was an investment. How come you didn't sell it 5 years later then?
10: Because the broker went bust. The five-year plan went to pot, and I was left with this one cask. Life gets busy, so the cask was left to do its own thing.
0: So you kind of forgot about it?
10: Not completely, because I had to pay yearly fees for the storage, so I was reminded each year I had it.
0: But you had no idea what you were sitting on?
10: Not really. I mean, a cask of whiskey. So, and I don't drink this stuff myself, but, you know, so...
0: So how did you find out that this whiskey wasn't just any old cask of whiskey? What did you discover?
10: Well, the first thing we had to do was to check the alcohol level, because most barrels fall below 40% and cannot be sold as Scotch whiskey. Well, this one, even after 57 years, read out at 42.2%.
0: Their alcohol content declines over years, typically, if they're left.
10: Yeah, declines. The angels take it, they say. Huh.
0: So what do you think this cask is now worth?
10: Oh, millions. No. Well, they expect it to have 287 bottles, but the sort of finger in the air estimate is around about £270,000 to £280,000.
0: So maybe $400,000 or $350,000. That's a substantial sum of money. How are you going to celebrate your windfall?
10: Don't worry, I've got plenty of ways to spend it. Three kids and eight grandchildren. It won't last long.
0: Well, you better sell it soon, or you might develop a taste for it, Angus. Have you tasted it?
10: I haven't tasted it, no. I can't afford to. It's too expensive.
0: Well, there you go. Angus Kerr. Now, Bill Blaine is still with us. Extraordinary, Bill, isn't it? He doesn't even like the stuff. It does feel like a bit of a travesty. Tell us, whiskey, typically, it's not a killer investment, is it? As it was for Angus Kerr.
8: And as Angus explained, his broker went bust, leaving him to, you know, with an asset that was completely illiquid. But it sounds like he's the lucky one. It's come good for him.
0: Yeah. 287 bottles in a cask. Some could be worth up to $30,000. I mean, you know, it depends
8: how much the angels have got away with, the so-called angel share.
0: That's true. This is the evaporation of the alcohol thing.
8: And the other thing is, you know, at 50 years plus, that's an awful long time for whiskey in a cask. It will taste of wood tannins. Now, there are some whiskies that are extraordinary and don't have a problem with that, but it sounds an extraordinary price.
0: Well, it does, but tastes noble and subtle. That's what the experts are saying, so who are we to complain? My thanks to you, Bill, and to Angus Kerr. That's it from us on World Business Report. Thanks to you all for listening.
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2: Hello, I'm Shabnam Yunus-Jewell at the BBC Sports Centre. Bukayo Saka scored for Arsenal as the Premier League champions won 1-0 at Aston Villa. It means back-to-back wins for Mikel Arteta's side, while Villa are yet to take a point. And the Arsenal manager says it's an important away victory.
3: This is a really difficult place to come and win the game. And we experienced that last season when we lost in the last kick of the game. So we knew what we were facing. Obviously, they were hurt after what happened last week, and we know that is a stadium, a team, a coach that prepares his teams really well and makes life very difficult for you. But I think it was a great squad performance tonight.
2: Plenty going on ahead of the English football transfer window closing on Tuesday night. We're hearing Manchester City have opened talks with Chelsea in their bid to sign midfielder Enzo Fernandez. City have also agreed a deal to sign Illiman Ndiaye from Everton, while Everton have agreed a deal for Monaco and USA forward Florin Balogun. However, City's proposed move for Liverpool forward Cody Gakpo looks to be falling through. Liverpool completed the signing of France forward Bradley Barcola from Paris Saint-Germain earlier, but would want another attacking player if Gakpo were to leave. Elsewhere, Tottenham are in talks to sign Chelsea winger Mihailo Mudrik on a season-long loan. Here's the Athletic's football correspondent, David Ornstein.
4: He's a favourite of Roberto De Zerbi from Shakhtar Donetsk, of course. There were multiple clubs interested in him, despite the fact he's not played competitively since his ban. Leeds were one of them, but it is Tottenham who really need that winger now, because they needed one more attacker in their mind, and that's why they were so keen on first Gakpo, then Ndiaye. They've lost out on both of them. Will it be Mudrik now?
2: And for more football news from the BBC, go to bbc.com/football.
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0: Coming up now, the local and national news, sponsored by the Speak Easy Language School, bringing Thai lessons one-on-one to you anywhere in the world.
1: Nearly 4,000 civil servants suddenly out of a job. Investigators failed to reach the suspected starting point of a devastating Bangkok market fire, and flooding forces popular parks and waterfalls to close. Meanwhile, here in Pattaya, a drunken gunman quite literally manages to shoot himself in the foot, and the first US Navy crews are ashore and discovering what Pattaya has to offer. Those stories and more in today's Thailand and Pattaya news. Close to 4,000 civil servants working for the Department of Land Administration across Thailand suddenly found themselves out of a job today after appearing on the list of those suspected of paying to have their entrance examination results illegally upgraded. According to reports, around 140 had already resigned in disgrace ahead of the mass dismissals. That, however, won't necessarily make the problem disappear, as authorities say those who resigned will face the same legal action as those subsequently dismissed. For the department itself, there's now another rather substantial headache: finding and recruiting those candidates who genuinely qualified, and then getting them trained quickly enough to fill the considerable gaps left in staffing. The mass dismissal follows an investigation that exposed a network of corrupt officials accused of demanding bribes of up to 800,000 baht in return for a guaranteed position within the department. The investigation has developed into one of the biggest cleanup operations ever seen within the Thai governmental system. And with almost 4,000 people now removed, it's certainly gone rather beyond simply having a quiet word with human resources. Meanwhile, in Bangkok, police and forensic teams were still unable yesterday to reach what they believe may have been the starting point of the enormous fire that destroyed a three-story indoor market. The building, constructed primarily from steel, effectively imploded during the blaze, with the upper two floors collapsing onto the ground floor. That has left investigators unable to enter the most important areas safely. Arson has not been ruled out, but determining the cause could now take considerable time. Investigators may have to wait weeks while twisted steel and debris are

0: carefully removed before forensic teams can properly examine the suspected seat of the fire. Hundreds of stallholders have meanwhile filed reports detailing the loss of both their stock and their livelihoods. Some say they simply cannot afford to start again, and most, as previously reported, did not have insurance. The owners of the property, however, are understood to have insurance in place, and authorities are now waiting for details of that policy to establish whether any of the tenants' losses might also be covered. For many of those traders, that answer can't come soon enough. In Saraburi province in central Thailand, severe flooding has forced the closure of camping areas and waterfalls after days of heavy rain made conditions unsafe for visitors. Forest rangers received warnings from upstream and, as the water flow began increasing rapidly, moved quickly to clear campsites of tents and caravans. Within hours, large parts of the area were inundated. Considerable damage has been reported, particularly among those who were apparently unaware of the warnings being issued. The region has now endured 3 days of heavy rain, with still more forecast, so parks and affected recreational areas will remain closed until further notice. Meanwhile, closer to home, in South Pattaya, we have a story involving a local man who managed to shoot himself in the foot, literally. The incident happened outside a bar popular mainly with Thai customers rather than tourists, following what police say was a drunken confrontation between two men who had previously fallen out. Witnesses said two groups of young people had been arguing inside the venue before security staff threw them out. Once outside, the disagreement apparently developed into a full-blown brawl. One of the men was carrying a gun and, fearing he was about to lose the fight, allegedly shot the other man in the foot, something he later claimed was done in self-defense. And then, for reasons that perhaps even he may struggle to explain clearly, he somehow managed to shoot himself in the foot as well. Both men were taken to hospital. The alleged gunman now faces the prospect of jail under regulations banning people from carrying weapons in public places. His girlfriend remained at the scene and told police she had absolutely no idea what the argument had been about. So, two men in hospital, a firearms case for police, and potentially a spell behind bars. And apparently nobody can quite remember what was so important in the first place. And if you go down to the beach from tomorrow onward, you may have a big surprise. That is, unless you followed our news yesterday. The first of the US Navy personnel will be in town, in civilian clothes, of course, and apparently determined to enjoy some well-earned time ashore. One thing is fairly certain. After spending months aboard ship, many will have a few dollars available for their visit. Some are seasoned travelers who've visited ports around the world. Others will be what the Americans themselves might call the green peas, the newbies. And those newcomers have apparently been advised to move around in groups with their more experienced colleagues, hopefully avoiding some of the more expensive mistakes that can occasionally accompany a first visit to Pattaya. Because while the charms of some of our local ladies and men are well known, it's probably useful to have somebody experienced nearby who knows when that charm might be becoming just a little too charming. And finally, the weather. Today should remain largely cloudy, with a welcome breeze for much of the day helping to make things feel slightly cooler. Expect a high of around 31 degrees, dropping to 26 tonight.
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3: BBC News with Roisin Hasty. A US jury has found a former gang leader guilty of orchestrating the drive-by killing of the rapper Tupac Shakur in 1996. Jurors in Las Vegas took 3 hours to convict Dwayne Kifidi Davis of murder. Earlier, prosecutors told the court Davis had gone hunting for Tupac after blaming the hip-hop artist and his entourage for attacking his nephew at a casino. Here's Regan Morris.
4: His lawyer kept hammering home that there was no physical evidence, there's no DNA, not anything traditional that you would use after 30 years in a cold case to convict someone. But Kifidi was his own worst enemy because it was really his own words. In interviews he gave in documentaries, he wrote a memoir about himself as a Compton street legend, and it was his very own words and his basically bragging about his role in killing Tupac Shakur that ultimately got him convicted today.
3: President Trump has lauded a U.S. Supreme Court ruling that allows construction work on a ballroom in the White House to proceed, even as lawsuits for and against the project are thrashed out in court. The president said it meant the project could go forward without any further contingency, doubt, or threat. A tanker has reportedly been struck while sailing out of the Strait of Hormuz. No casualties were reported. Iran has continued to target ships that pass through the strait without its permission, despite Donald Trump's assertions that the waterway is open. Tom Bateman is our State Department correspondent.
5: The question now is about staying power. Does Mr. Trump have the ability, effectively in perpetuity, to keep American forces there doing this? And that question raised on a day when reports have emerged in Washington that senior military figures have warned the defense secretary and effectively the White House that this troop presence in the Gulf now is putting a far greater strain on America's ability to project its forces globally.
3: The German finance minister, Lars Klingbeil, has led European objections to the presence of his Russian counterpart at a G20 ministerial meeting in the United States. Anton Sulianov had a bilateral with the US Treasury Secretary Scott Bessent before the meeting, and Donald Trump has defended the Russians' attendance, Annie McConnell reports.
6: Anton Siluanov hasn't attended a G20 finance ministers meeting in person since Russia's full-scale invasion of Ukraine in 2022. And his appearance at the gathering in North Carolina alongside representatives of the Russian Central Bank came as a surprise. Germany's finance minister said people in Ukraine were dying every day and you could not simply return to normality. Mr. Klingbeil said he would have liked clear positioning from the US side, that the Russian minister wouldn't be received like a regular guest.
3: World News.
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Benson Boone, Deathwish Love, McFly, You're Not Special and Fabulous. Tuesday morning, the 1st of September. Good morning, this is Jonathan Gold. Hope you're having a good day. 33 at the high, overnight lows of 29. Got a full forecast in 20 minutes' time. This is Better Off Alone, Alan.

0: Loving that. The script, Home Is Where the Hurt Is, and Alan Walker, Better Off, originally done by Alice DJ, and Better Off Alone. It's just gone 9:15. It's Tuesday, the 1st of September. How have we got here so quickly? We'll do our morning pop question for you in about 10 minutes' time.
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0: Rena Mental, Karen Lomax, Jumper, Alex Warren, Passengers. Tuesday morning, the 1st of September.
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2: Nearly 4,000 civil servants suddenly out of a job. Investigators failed to reach the suspected starting point of a devastating Bangkok market fire, and flooding forces popular parks and waterfalls to close. Meanwhile, here in Pattaya, a drunken gunman quite literally manages to shoot himself in the foot, and the first US Navy crews are ashore and discovering what Pattaya has to offer. Those stories and more in today's Thailand and Pattaya news. Close to 4,000 civil servants working for the Department of Land Administration across Thailand suddenly found themselves out of a job today after appearing on the list of those suspected of paying to have their entrance examination results illegally upgraded. According to reports, around 140 had already resigned in disgrace ahead of the mass dismissals. That, however, won't necessarily make the problem disappear, as authorities say those who resigned will face the same legal action as those subsequently dismissed. For the department itself, there's now another rather substantial headache: finding and recruiting those candidates who genuinely qualified, and then getting them trained quickly enough to fill the considerable gaps left in staffing. The mass dismissal follows an investigation that exposed a network of corrupt officials accused of demanding bribes of up to 800,000 baht in return for a guaranteed position within the department. The investigation has developed into one of the biggest cleanup operations ever seen within the Thai governmental system, and with almost 4,000 people now removed, it's certainly gone rather beyond simply having a quiet word with human resources. Meanwhile, in Bangkok, police and forensic teams were still unable yesterday to reach what they believe may have been the starting point of the enormous fire that destroyed a three-story indoor market. The building, constructed primarily from steel, effectively imploded during the blaze, with the upper two floors collapsing onto the ground floor. That has left investigators unable to enter the most important areas safely. Arson has not been ruled out, but determining the cause could now take considerable time. Investigators may have to wait weeks while twisted steel and debris are carefully removed before forensic teams can properly examine the suspected seat of the fire. Hundreds of stallholders have meanwhile filed reports detailing the loss of both their stock and their livelihoods. Some say they simply cannot afford to start again, and most, as previously reported, did not have insurance. The owners of the property, however, are understood to have insurance in place, and authorities are now waiting for details of that policy to establish whether any of the tenants' losses might also be covered. For many of those traders, that answer can't come soon enough. In Saraburi province in central Thailand, severe flooding has forced the closure of camping areas and waterfalls after days of heavy rain made conditions unsafe for visitors. Forest rangers received warnings from upstream and, as the water flow began increasing rapidly, moved quickly to clear campsites of tents and caravans. Within hours, large parts of the area were inundated. Considerable damage has been reported, particularly among those who were apparently unaware of the warnings being issued. The region has now endured 3 days of heavy rain, with still more forecast, so parks and affected recreational areas will remain closed until further notice. Meanwhile, closer to home, in South Pattaya, we have a story involving a local man who managed to shoot himself in the foot, literally. The incident happened outside a bar popular mainly with Thai customers rather than tourists, following what police say was a drunken confrontation between two men who had previously fallen out. Witnesses said two groups of young people had been arguing inside the venue before security staff threw them out. Once outside, the disagreement apparently developed into a full-blown brawl. One of the men was carrying a gun and, fearing he was about to lose the fight, allegedly shot the other man in the foot, something he later claimed was done in self-defense. And then, for reasons that perhaps even he may struggle to explain clearly, he somehow managed to shoot himself in the foot as well. Both men were taken to hospital, The alleged gunman now faces the prospect of jail under regulations banning people from carrying weapons in public places. His girlfriend remained at the scene and told police she had absolutely no idea what the argument had been about. So, two men in hospital, a firearms case for police, and potentially a spell behind bars. And apparently nobody can quite remember what was so important in the first place. And if you go down to the beach from tomorrow onward, you may have a big surprise. That is, unless you followed our news yesterday. The first of the US Navy personnel will be in town, in civilian clothes, of course, and apparently determined to enjoy some well-earned time ashore. One thing is fairly certain. After spending months aboard ship, many will have a few dollars available for their visit. Some are seasoned travelers who've visited ports around the world. Others will be what the Americans themselves might call the green peas, the newbies. And those newcomers have apparently been advised to move around in groups with their more experienced colleagues, hopefully avoiding some of the more expensive mistakes that can occasionally accompany a first visit to Pattaya. Because while the charms of some of our local ladies and men are well known, it's probably useful to have somebody experienced nearby who knows when that charm might be becoming just a little too charming. And finally, the weather. Today should remain largely cloudy, with a welcome breeze for much of the day helping to make things feel slightly cooler. Expect a high of around 31 degrees, dropping to 26 tonight.
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0: Taylor Swift, I Knew It, I Knew You, 5 seconds of summer. She looks so perfect at Fabulous. Tuesday morning, the most music for your workday. 10 minutes left on this hour's pop question. Love Me For A Reason, but who sang it from the 90s? Love Me For A Reason, but who sang it from the 90s? I'll give the answer in 10 minutes' time.
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Selena Sparrow, Material Lover, Black Bear, The Idea, Fabulous. It's Tuesday morning, Dave's back in the drive this afternoon from 3. This hour's part question, Love Me For A Reason. It was Boyzone. There we go. Boyzone was the answer to this hour's part question. Another one for you in about 20 minutes' time. But this hour's top news stories are up next. Oh, we-

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2: First, there's a news bulletin. BBC News with Roisin Hasty. A jury in the United States has found a former gang leader guilty of orchestrating the drive-by killing of the rapper Tupac Shakur in 1996. After a trial lasting weeks, jurors in Las Vegas took 3 hours to convict Dwayne Kifidi Davis of murder. Shai McLeal reports.
3: Prosecutors said Davis orchestrated the attack after Tupac and his entourage assaulted his nephew at a Las Vegas casino. They said he supplied the gun and repeatedly admitted his involvement in interviews and a memoir. His lawyer argued those accounts were fiction, told for fame and money, and said there was no physical evidence placing Davis at the scene. But the jury rejected the defense. Tupac was 25 when he was shot near the Las Vegas Strip in September 1996. Davis now faces a potential life sentence.
2: President Trump has lauded a U.S. Supreme Court ruling that allows construction work on a ballroom in the White House to proceed, even as lawsuits for and against the project are thrashed out in court. The president said it meant the project could go forward without any further contingency, doubt or threat. The right-wing Colombian president, Abelardo de la Espriella, says at least 20 people were killed in the biggest airstrike on dissident militants since he came to power in August. Warren Bull reports.
4: Colombia's new president said one of those killed was identified as the Tiger, a leading member of a splinter group of the FARC who'd refused to sign up to a peace deal with a previous government. Abelardo de la Espriella said 5 people were captured and 2 children were rescued. Forensic experts who've examined the site in Guaviare, south of Bogota, say at least 3 of those killed were children. The right-wing president said the attack was aimed at weakening militants and disrupting their drug trafficking activities, in line with his election promise to adopt a hardline policy against criminal groups.
2: The Nepali Prime Minister, Birendra Shah, has said Wednesday's devastating flash flood on the border with Tibet was not an ordinary event but driven by climate change. He demanded international action. Intense rescue efforts are continuing at a hydropower tunnels in Nepal where it's believed hundreds of workers could be trapped. Kani Vignarara, Regional Director for Asia at the UN Development Programme, says more needs to be done to help support people in the future.
5: I think we've got to rethink investment, rethink the types of livelihoods and the people living in these catchment areas, and really now looking at big financing instruments, including insurance instruments, because this cannot be addressed by the amazing solidarity and the financing coming in from the diaspora, from neighboring countries, from the local community.
2: World News from...
1: That was the world news from the BBC in London. 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

Alex Warren, Fever Dream, Jake Bug, Lost and Fabulous. 10 past 10, Tuesday morning, the 1st of September. Hello, this is Jonathan Gold. Another warm day across the city. Highs today 32, overnight lows of 29. Setting towards light winds. Chances of rain very slim, which is absolutely brilliant. We'll do this day in musical history for you in about 10 minutes' time. And also this hour's pot question. After The Cure, Boys Don't Cry.

0: Killers, Mr. Brightside. Sure, I played that song over the weekend and about 45 times last week. Whoever does the music hit the radio station, you know, have a look at it, please. Seriously, sometimes. I know it's a good song. And bizarrely, it's called New Release. We have categories. Songs which are like, you know, the A songs which are in the charts, and recurrence which were in the charts many years ago but still sound good. 80s, 90s and so on. And this is down as a new release. I don't think it is. Mr. Killer's Brightside. I could Google it, but I'll be honest with you, I'll be wasting my time. I don't think it is. I'd be very surprised if Mr. Killer's Brightside is back out again. And who knows? Who cares? From the 90s, our pop question. Who was going to be confiding in me? Who was going to be confiding in me from the 90s? Huge Australian artist as well. There we go. I'll give the answer around about 10 to 11, but this hour's top news stories follow in about 15 minutes' time. But up next, it will be This Day in Musical History.
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Hello from This Day in Music, where we look at musical events from the past 50 years. On this day, September the 2nd in 1946, Billy Preston was born. The US singer-keyboard player became famous first as a session musician with artists including Little Richard, Sam Cooke, Ray Charles and then later the Beatles. He was later successful as a solo artist. Preston died on June the 6th, 2006. In 1965, the Doors recorded their first demos at World Pacific Jazz Studios in Los Angeles, California, where they cut six Jim Morrison songs. In 1989, Ozzy Osbourne was charged with threatening to kill his wife, Sharon. Ozzy was later released on condition that he immediately went into detox. In 1995, Michael Jackson went to number one on the US singles chart with a song written by R. Kelly, You Are Not Alone. It holds a Guinness World Record as the first song in the 37-year history of the Billboard Hot 100 to debut at number one. In 2002, thieves broke into the London home of Icelandic singer Björk and stole valuable recording equipment. The 36-year-old singer was asleep in the flat at the time of the incident. And in 2006, lead singer of the Isley Brothers, Ronald Isley, was sentenced to 3 years in a US prison for multiple counts of tax fraud. The 64-year-old was also ordered to pay more than $3.1 million to the US Tax Service for pathological evasion. The court heard he cashed royalty checks belonging to his brother, who had died in 1996 and also spent millions of dollars made from undeclared performances on a yacht and two homes.

0: Candy Stallion, Young Hearts Run Free at Fabulous. 28 minutes past 10, Tuesday morning, the 1st of September. We'll get an update with the news next.
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3: Nearly 4,000 civil servants suddenly out of a job. Investigators failed to reach the suspected starting point of a devastating Bangkok market fire, and flooding forces popular parks and waterfalls to close. Meanwhile, here in Pattaya, a drunken gunman quite literally manages to shoot himself in the foot, and the first US Navy crews are ashore and discovering what Pattaya has to offer. Those stories and more in today's Thailand and Pattaya news. Close to 4,000 civil servants working for the Department of Land Administration across Thailand suddenly found themselves out of a job today after appearing on the list of those suspected of paying to have their entrance examination results illegally upgraded. According to reports, around 140 had already resigned in disgrace ahead of the mass dismissals. That, however, won't necessarily make the problem disappear, as authorities say those who resigned will face the same legal action as those subsequently dismissed. For the department itself, there's now another rather substantial headache: finding and recruiting those candidates who genuinely qualified, and then getting them trained quickly enough to fill the considerable gaps left in staffing. The mass dismissal follows an investigation that exposed a network of corrupt officials accused of demanding bribes of up to 800,000 baht in return for a guaranteed position within the department. The investigation has developed into one of the biggest cleanup operations ever seen within the Thai governmental system. And with almost 4,000 people now removed, it's certainly gone rather beyond simply having a quiet word with human resources. Meanwhile, in Bangkok, police and forensic teams were still unable yesterday to reach what they believe may have been the starting point of the enormous fire that destroyed a three-story indoor market. The building, constructed primarily from steel, effectively imploded during the blaze, with the upper two floors collapsing onto the ground floor.

0: left investigators unable to enter the most important areas safely. Arson has not been ruled out, but determining the cause could now take considerable time. Investigators may have to wait weeks while twisted steel and debris are carefully removed before forensic teams can properly examine the suspected seat of the fire. Hundreds of stallholders have meanwhile filed reports detailing the loss of both their stock and their livelihoods. Some say they simply cannot afford to start again, and most, as previously reported, did not have insurance. The owners of the property, however, are understood to have insurance in place, and authorities are now waiting for details of that policy to establish whether any of the tenants' losses might also be covered. For many of those traders, that answer can't come soon enough. In Saraburi province in central Thailand, severe flooding has forced the closure of camping areas and waterfalls after days of heavy rain made conditions unsafe for visitors. Forest rangers received warnings from upstream and, as the water flow began increasing rapidly, moved quickly to clear campsites of tents and caravans. Within hours, large parts of the area were inundated. Considerable damage has been reported, particularly among those who were apparently unaware of the warnings being issued. The region has now endured 3 days of heavy rain, with still more forecast, so parks and affected recreational areas will remain closed until further notice. Meanwhile, closer to home, in South Pattaya, we have a story involving a local man who managed to shoot himself in the foot, literally. The incident happened outside a bar popular mainly with Thai customers rather than tourists, following what police say was a drunken confrontation between two men who had previously fallen out. Witnesses said two groups of young people had been arguing inside the venue before security staff threw them out. Once outside, the disagreement apparently developed into a full-blown brawl. One of the men was carrying a gun and, fearing he was about to lose the fight, allegedly shot the other man in the foot, something he later claimed was done in self-defense. And then, for reasons that perhaps even he may struggle to explain clearly, he somehow managed to shoot himself in the foot as well. Both men were taken to hospital. The alleged gunman now faces the prospect of jail under regulations banning people from carrying weapons in public places. His girlfriend remained at the scene and told police she had absolutely no idea what the argument had been about. So, two men in hospital, a firearms case for police, and potentially a spell behind bars. And apparently nobody can quite remember what was so important in the first place. And if you go down to the beach from tomorrow onward, you may have a big surprise. That is, unless you followed our news yesterday. The first of the US Navy personnel will be in town, in civilian clothes, of course, and apparently determined to enjoy some well-earned time ashore. One thing is fairly certain. After spending months aboard ship, many will have a few dollars available for their visit. Some are seasoned travelers who visited ports around the world. Others will be what the Americans themselves might call the green peas, the newbies. And those newcomers have apparently been advised to move around in groups with their more experienced colleagues, hopefully avoiding some of the more expensive mistakes that can occasionally accompany a first visit to Pattaya. Because while the charms of some of our local ladies and men are well known, it's probably useful to have somebody experienced nearby who knows when that charm might be becoming just a little too charming. And finally, the weather. Today should remain largely cloudy, with a welcome breeze for much of the day helping to make things feel slightly cooler. Expect a high of around 31 degrees, dropping to 26 tonight.
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Tyler Zorlason, She Did It Again, Babe, Stars, it's fabulous. It's 15 minutes to 11. This hour's pop question: who was going to be confiding in me? Who was going to be confiding in me? I'll give the answer in about 5 minutes' time. This is Ray, Where Is My Husband?

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3: สวัสดีค่ะ.
2: How are you?
3: I'm fine.
2: What are we going to learn today?
3: About, oh, it doesn't look good. You don't look good at all. I mean, maybe you look tired.
2: Which I
3: or
2: do.
3: Or something.
2: Yes.
3: You can say, ดูไม่ดีเลย.
2: เลย.
3: เลย. Like, you really look not
2: crap.
3: Good at all.
2: Yeah.
3: What happened to you? Something like this.
2: ดูไม่ดีเลย.
3: Yes.
2: ดูไม่ดีเลย.
3: Yes.
2: You don't look, yeah, you look a bit rough.
3: Or you can say something.
2: Can you say that about that girl over there? Oh, look at that. ดูไม่ดีเลย.
3: Yeah, well, it's not polite to say
2: no.
3: that.
2: No, it's not polite, but people no. say it, right?
3: So well, you can say it in your, yeah, well, you don't say it loud, maybe.
2: So one guy could look at that person and say, ดูดี.
3: Mm-hmm.
2: And the other one could say, ดูไม่ดีเลย. Yeah?
3: Yeah, well, yes. Mm. You can say it.
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Well, okay, at fabulous. It's 5 to 11. This hour's pop question: who was confined in me? Who was confined in me? It was Kylie Minogue. There again, the pop question for you tomorrow at 9:15. This hour's top news stories are up next after Lucas Graham. All of it all.

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2: BBC News with Roisin Hasty. A US jury has found a former gang leader guilty of orchestrating the drive-by killing of the rapper Tupac Shakur in 1996. Jurors in Las Vegas took 3 hours to convict Dwayne Kefidi Davis of murder. Prosecutors told the court Davis had gone hunting for Tupac after blaming the hip-hop artist and his entourage for attacking his nephew at a casino. Here's Regan Morris.
3: His lawyer kept hammering home that there was no physical evidence, there's no DNA, not anything traditional that you would use after 30 years in a cold case to convict someone. But Kefidi was his own worst enemy because it was really his own words. In interviews he gave in documentaries, he wrote a memoir about himself as a Compton street legend, and it was his very own words and his basically bragging about his role in killing Tupac Shakur that ultimately got him convicted today.
2: The Nepali Prime Minister, Virendra Shah, has said last week's devastating flash floods weren't an ordinary event, but driven by climate change. He said the flood showed the risks faced by people in the Himalayan region were increasing. More than 900 people are now known to have been killed in the disaster in Nepal. Across the border in Chinese-controlled Tibet, rescuers are also trying to reach cut-off areas. Laura Bicker is monitoring developments from Beijing.
4: When it comes to the rescue effort, it has been phenomenal. The footage we've had from Chinese state media of rescuers trying to get to that site, abseiling, scaling mountains, and now they are trailing through waist-deep mud. They're using life-detecting equipment now to try to do a below-the-mud search to see if there's any sign of life. But so far, they say they have found no survivors.
2: The right-wing Colombian president, Abelardo de la Espriella, says at least 20 people were killed in the biggest airstrike on dissident militants since he came to power in August. Warren Bull reports.
5: Colombia's new president said one of those killed was identified as the Tiger, a leading member of a splinter group of the FARC who'd refused to sign up to a peace deal with a previous government. Abelardo de la Espriella said 5 people were captured and 2 children were rescued. Forensic experts who've examined the site in Guaviare, south of Bogota, say at least 3 of those killed were children. The right-wing president said the attack was aimed at weakening militants and disrupting their drug trafficking activities, in line with his election promise to adopt a hardline policy against criminal groups.
2: The city authorities in Kyiv say at least 3 people have been killed in Russian attacks on the Ukrainian capital. Kyiv and its surrounding areas have come under sustained pressure from Russian attacks in recent weeks. World News.
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0: Noah Kahan, The Great Divide, Pink Pantheress, and Alesso, and Words Are Fabulous. It's a 11:15, Tuesday morning, the 1st of September. Call blimey. I just can't believe it. Hope you're having a good day today. If you want to get in contact with the show, you can do via the website at alwaysparty.com. Let me know what you're doing. Dave's back on the drive this afternoon from 3. Get you home across the city. The evening show from 6 is Barry Scott with the Lost 45s. And if you missed Sunday's chart show from 9 tonight, what song was number 1 in the UK? You'll find out from 9 tonight at Fabulous.
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57:10 Angel, Laura Spencer Smith, Best Friend Breakup at Fabulous, 20 past 11. 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We'll get an update with the regional and national news in about 10 minutes' time. 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
2: Nearly 4,000 civil servants suddenly out of a job. Investigators failed to reach the suspected starting point of a devastating Bangkok market fire, and flooding forces popular parks and waterfalls to close. Meanwhile, here in Pattaya, a drunken gunman quite literally manages to shoot himself in the foot, and the first US Navy crews are ashore and discovering what Pattaya has to offer. Those stories and more in today's Thailand and Pattaya news. Close to 4,000 civil servants working for the Department of Land Administration across Thailand suddenly found themselves out of a job today after appearing on the list of those suspected of paying to have their entrance examination results illegally upgraded. According to reports, around 140 had already resigned in disgrace ahead of the mass dismissals. That, however, won't necessarily make the problem disappear, as authorities say those who resigned will face the same legal action as those subsequently dismissed. For the department itself, there's now another rather substantial headache: finding and recruiting those candidates who genuinely qualified, and then getting them trained quickly enough to fill the considerable gaps left in staffing. The mass dismissal follows an investigation that exposed a network of corrupt officials accused of demanding bribes of up to 800,000 baht in return for a guaranteed position within the department. The investigation has developed into one of the biggest cleanup operations ever seen within the Thai governmental system, and with almost 4,000 people now removed, it's certainly gone rather beyond simply having a quiet word with human resources. Meanwhile, in Bangkok, police and forensic teams were still unable yesterday to reach what they believe may have been the starting point of the enormous fire that destroyed a three-story indoor market. The building, constructed primarily from steel, effectively imploded during the blaze, with the upper two floors collapsing onto the ground floor. That has left investigators unable to enter the most important areas safely. Arson has not been ruled out, but determining the cause could now take considerable time. Investigators may have to wait weeks while twisted steel and debris are carefully removed before forensic teams can properly examine the suspected seat of the fire. Hundreds of stallholders have meanwhile filed reports detailing the loss of both their stock and their livelihoods. Some say they simply cannot afford to start again, and most, as previously reported, did not have insurance. The owners of the property, however, are understood to have insurance in place, and authorities are now waiting for details of that policy to establish whether any of the tenants' losses might also be covered. For many of those traders, that answer can't come soon enough. In Saraburi province in central Thailand, severe flooding has forced the closure of camping areas and waterfalls after days of heavy rain made conditions unsafe for visitors. Forest rangers received warnings from upstream and, as the water flow began increasing rapidly, moved quickly to clear campsites of tents and caravans. Within hours, large parts of the area were inundated. Considerable damage has been reported, particularly among those who were apparently unaware of the warnings being issued. The region has now endured 3 days of heavy rain, with still more forecast, so parks and affected recreational areas will remain closed until further notice. Meanwhile, closer to home, in South Pattaya, we have a story involving a local man who managed to shoot himself in the foot, literally. The incident happened outside a bar popular mainly with Thai customers rather than tourists, following what police say was a drunken confrontation between two men who had previously fallen out. Witnesses said two groups of young people had been arguing inside the venue before security staff threw them out. Once outside, the disagreement apparently developed into a full-blown brawl. One of the men was carrying a gun and, fearing he was about to lose the fight, allegedly shot the other man in the foot, something he later claimed was done in self-defense. And then, for reasons that perhaps even he may struggle to explain clearly, he somehow managed to shoot himself in the foot

0: as well. Both men were taken to hospital. The alleged gunman now faces the prospect of jail under regulations banning people from carrying weapons in public places. His girlfriend remained at the scene and told police she had absolutely no idea what the argument had been about. So, two men in hospital, a firearms case for police, and potentially a spell behind bars. And apparently nobody can quite remember what was so important in the first place. And if you go down to the beach from tomorrow onward, you may have a big surprise. That is, unless you followed our news yesterday. The first of the US Navy personnel will be in town, in civilian clothes, of course, and apparently determined to enjoy some well-earned time ashore. One thing is fairly certain. After spending months aboard ship, many will have a few dollars available for their visit. Some are seasoned travelers who visited ports around the world. Others will be what the Americans themselves might call the green peas, the newbies. And those newcomers have apparently been advised to move around in groups with their more experienced colleagues, hopefully avoiding some of the more expensive mistakes that can occasionally accompany a first visit to Pattaya. Because while the charms of some of our local ladies and men are well known, it's probably useful to have somebody experienced nearby who knows when that charm might be becoming just a little too charming. And finally, the weather. Today should remain largely cloudy, with a welcome breeze for much of the day helping to make things feel slightly cooler. Expect a high of around 31 degrees, dropping to 26 tonight.
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6: Hello, I'm Shabnam Yunusjul at the BBC Sports Centre. Bukayo Saka scored for Arsenal as the Premier League champions won 1-0 at Aston Villa. It means back-to-back wins for Mikel Arteta's side, while Villa are yet to take a point. And the Arsenal manager says it's an important away victory.
7: This is a really difficult place to come and win the game. And we experienced that last season when we lost in the last kick of the game. So we knew what we were facing. Obviously, they were hurt after what happened last week, and we know that is a stadium, a team, a coach that prepares his teams really well and makes life very difficult for you. But I think it was a great squad performance tonight.
6: Plenty going on ahead of the English football transfer window closing on Tuesday night. We're hearing Manchester City have opened talks with Chelsea in their bid to sign midfielder Enzo Fernandez. City have also agreed a deal to sign Illiman Ndiaye from Everton, while Everton have agreed a deal for Monaco and USA forward Florin Balogun. However, City's proposed move for Liverpool forward Cody Gakpo looks to be falling through. Liverpool completed the signing of France forward Bradley Barcola from Paris Saint-Germain earlier, but would want another attacking player if Gakpo were to leave. Elsewhere, Tottenham are in talks to sign Chelsea winger Mihailo Mudrik on a season-long loan. Here's the Athletic's football correspondent, David Ornstein.
8: He's a favourite of Roberto De Zerbi from Shakhtar Donetsk, of course. There were multiple clubs interested in him, despite the fact he's not played competitively since his ban. Leeds were one of them, but it is Tottenham who really need that winger now, because they needed one more attacker in their mind, and that's why they were so keen on first Gakpo, then Ndiaye. They've lost out on both of them. Will it be Mudrik now?
6: And for more football news from the BBC, go to bbc.com/football.
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Kylie Minogue, Step Back in Time. Back in the 80s, this coming Saturday at 2 is Gary King with all the big 80s anthems, the modern romances, the Adam and the Ants, and even the late 80s from, like, the Proclaimers. That and a load more from 2 o'clock this Saturday. Back to the 80s with Gary King. I'm Jonathan Gold. Back tomorrow, Wednesday from 9. Following this hour's top news stories at 12, it's Peter Quinn.

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2: BBC News with Roisin Hasty. A former gang leader has been found guilty of the murder of the American rapper Tupac Shakur 30 years ago, the only ever conviction in one of the country's highest profile unsolved cases. The jury in Las Vegas took 3 hours to convict Dwayne Davis of the drive-by killing of the 25-year-old star. This is the moment the verdict was read out.
3: Count one, murder with use of a deadly weapon. Guilty of first-degree murder with use of a deadly weapon, dated this 31st date of August 2026. Ladies and gentlemen of the jury, is this your verdict as read? So say you one, so say you all.
4: Yes.
2: The Nepali Prime Minister Birendra Shah has said last week's devastating flash floods weren't an ordinary event but driven by climate change. He said it was time to strongly raise the issue internationally. More than 900 people are known to have been killed, with 4,000 still missing. As one victim, 21-year-old Ayush Khadka was cremated, his grieving uncle Robin Detail spoke.
5: Today we can only see our own loss, yet throughout this disaster there are countless others whose loved ones have been swept away by these floodwaters from Masua, tossed about by the river's waves and currents and carried downstream. When I see this scene, tears flow uncontrollably from my eyes.
2: Across the border in Tibet, the Chinese authorities say 16 people have died and more than 500 are unaccounted for. At least 10 people have been arrested for suggesting the actual figures could be much higher. The UN Refugee Agency has welcomed Pakistan, confirming that 16,000 Afghans will be exempted from being deported to Afghanistan for now. But rights groups say more Afghans are at risk of serious harm if they're returned to Taliban-ruled Afghanistan. Over the past 3 years, Pakistan and Iran have expelled more than 6 million Afghans. Least Two Said has just visited the main border crossing between Pakistan and Afghanistan at Torkam.
6: We saw entire families spanning generations at the border crossing, the elderly hobbling on crutches, the children toddling into another country, another hard life. Many Afghans told us they'd never set foot in Afghanistan before. Pakistan and Iran say they've mainly focused on undocumented Afghans, but the security sweeps are also targeting registered refugees, as well as those said to be at risk of serious harm if they return home.
2: The city authorities in Kyiv say at least 3 people have been killed in Russian attacks on the Ukrainian capital. Residents reported dozens of explosions in 15 minutes. Kyiv has recently come under sustained pressure from Russian attacks.
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Harry Styles and American Girls. It brings a good now. Well, all his songs are good. I like Same As It Was, and that's American Girls there. Came out this year. This is Fab Radio Patio. I'm Peter Quinn, and here's Tom Walker.

0: Have you noticed? You won't lose me. I'm always here. 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
1: Nearly 4,000 civil servants suddenly out of a job. Investigators failed to reach the suspected starting point of a devastating Bangkok market fire, and flooding forces popular parks and waterfalls to close. Meanwhile, here in Pattaya, a drunken gunman quite literally manages to shoot himself in the foot, and the first US Navy crews are ashore and discovering what Pattaya has to offer. Those stories and more in today's Thailand and Pattaya news. Close to 4,000 civil servants working for the Department of Land Administration across Thailand suddenly found themselves out of a job today after appearing on the list of those suspected of paying to have their entrance examination results illegally upgraded. According to reports, around 140 had already resigned in disgrace ahead of the mass dismissals. That, however, won't necessarily make the problem disappear, as authorities say those who resigned will face the same legal action as those subsequently dismissed.

0: unable yesterday to reach what they believe may have been the starting point of the enormous fire that destroyed a three-story indoor market. The building, constructed primarily from steel, effectively imploded during the blaze, with the upper two floors collapsing onto the ground floor. That has left investigators unable to enter the most important areas safely. Arson has not been ruled out, but determining the cause could now take considerable time. Investigators may have to wait weeks while twisted steel and debris are carefully removed before forensic teams can properly examine the suspected seat of the fire. Hundreds of stallholders have meanwhile filed reports detailing the loss of both their stock and their livelihoods. Some say they simply cannot afford to start again, and most, as previously reported, did not have insurance. The owners of the property, however, are understood to have insurance in place, and authorities are now waiting for details of that policy to establish whether any of the tenants' losses might also be covered. For many of those traders, that answer can't come soon enough. In Saraburi province in central Thailand, severe flooding has forced the closure of camping areas and waterfalls after days of heavy rain made conditions unsafe for visitors. Forest rangers received warnings from upstream and, as the water flow began increasing rapidly, moved quickly to clear campsites of tents and caravans. Within hours, large parts of the area were inundated. Considerable damage has been reported, particularly among those who were apparently unaware of the warnings being issued. The region has now endured 3 days of heavy rain, with still more forecast, so parks and affected recreational areas will remain closed until further notice. Meanwhile, closer to home, in South Pattaya, we have a story involving a local man who managed to shoot himself in the foot, literally. The incident happened outside a bar popular mainly with Thai customers rather than tourists, following what police say was a drunken confrontation between two men who had previously fallen out. Witnesses said two groups of young people had been arguing inside the venue before security staff threw them out. Once outside, the disagreement apparently developed into a full-blown brawl. One of the men was carrying a gun and, fearing he was about to lose the fight, allegedly shot the other man in the foot, something he later claimed was done in self-defense. And then, for reasons that perhaps even he may struggle to explain clearly, he somehow managed to shoot himself in the foot as well. Both men were taken to hospital. The alleged gunman now faces the prospect of jail under regulations banning people from carrying weapons in public places. His girlfriend remained at the scene and told police she had absolutely no idea what the argument had been about. So, two men in hospital, a firearms case for police, and potentially a spell behind bars. And apparently nobody can quite remember what was so important in the first place. And if you go down to the beach from tomorrow onward, you may have a big surprise. That is, unless you followed our news yesterday. The first of the US Navy personnel will be in town, in civilian clothes, of course, and apparently determined to enjoy some well-earned time ashore. One thing is fairly certain. After spending months aboard ship, many will have a few dollars available for their visit. Some are seasoned travelers who've visited ports around the world. Others will be what the Americans themselves might call the green peas, the newbies. And those newcomers have apparently been advised to move around in groups with their more experienced colleagues, hopefully avoiding some of the more expensive mistakes that can occasionally accompany a first visit to Pattaya. Because while the charms of some of our local ladies and men are well known, it's probably useful to have somebody experienced nearby who knows when that charm might be becoming just a little too charming. And finally, the weather. Today should remain largely cloudy, with a welcome breeze for much of the day helping to make things feel slightly cooler. Expect a high of around 31 degrees, dropping to 26 tonight.
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Good luck, babe. When did you last write a letter? Now, I'm talking about actually writing a letter out, not sending an email. It is Write a Letter Day today. I can't remember the last time I wrote a letter. I think it was sometime in 1969.

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2: BBC News with Emily Thomas. A former gang leader has been found guilty of the murder of the American rapper Tupac Shakur 30 years ago, the only ever conviction in one of the country's highest profile unsolved cases. The jury in Las Vegas took 3 hours to convict Dwayne Kifidi Davis of orchestrating the drive-by killing of the 25-year-old star at the prime of his career. He'll be sentenced in October. The BBC's Anushka Mutanda Dokti was in court to hear the verdict.
3: Dwayne Kifidi Davis isn't accused of pulling the trigger. He's accused of orchestrating the crime, being the shot caller or the OG who was responsible for the shots that killed Tupac Shakur but didn't physically pull the trigger. So when you hear about that hunting, when you hear about him driving around in the white Cadillac in Vegas searching for Tupac Shakur and Suge Knight, the prosecution are building the theory that not only was he out looking for these men, he then secured a weapon to ensure that he could complete the crime.
2: The Nepali Prime Minister, Birendra Shah, has said last week's devastating flash floods were driven by climate change. He said they showed risks in the Himalayan region were increasing and it was time to strongly raise the issue with the international community. At least 900 people are known to have been killed in Nepal. More than 4,000 are missing. Dr. Rudra Prasad Marasini, the chief medical superintendent of Nepal's National Trauma Centre, says the high number of deaths in the floods mean they're mainly treating minor injuries.
4: Very few cases are very serious, but most of the cases are minor injuries and fractures. Minor injuries have been treated in the district hospitals, and other cases, those which cannot be treated in the district hospitals, has been rescued by the heli or ambulance to the National Trauma Center.
2: The right-wing Colombian president, Abelardo de la Espriella, says at least 20 people have been killed in the biggest airstrike on dissident militants since he came to power in August. Warren Bull reports.
5: Colombia's new president said one of those killed was identified as the Tiger, a leading member of a splinter group of the FARC who'd refused to sign up to a peace deal with a previous government. Abelardo de la Estrella said 5 people were captured and 2 children were rescued. Forensic experts who've examined the site in Guaviare, south of Bogota, say at least 3 of those killed were children. The right-wing president said the attack was aimed at weakening militants and disrupting their drug trafficking activities, in line with his election promise to adopt a hardline policy against criminal groups.
2: The head of Ukraine's state rail company says Russian missile strikes on a rail depot in Kyiv have killed at least 7 people. Oleksandr Piatovsky said 6 were railway employees. A missile and drone attack in Boryspil in the wider Kyiv region killed 1 person and damaged an apartment building. Russia said its armed forces had targeted the region's industrial and energy facilities. World News.
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0: Good afternoon, this is Fab Radio Patia. In Liverpool, in the UK, the twisting and shouting of the International Beatle Week draws to a close for another year. So anybody who's been to Liverpool will know what a brilliant event that is, the Beatle Week. And we've got to respect them there up in Liverpool.
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course, the funny thing about Teddy Swims is it apparently he can't swim. And that's why he called himself that, to face his reality. 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

Kasabian on Fab Radio. Now, we've got some news for you. We like to keep you posted on what's going on around here. 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

0: Coming up now, the local and national news, sponsored by the Speak Easy Language School, bringing Thai lessons one-on-one to you anywhere in the world.
1: Nearly 4,000 civil servants suddenly

network of corrupt officials accused of demanding bribes of up to 800,000 baht in return for a guaranteed position within the department. The investigation has developed into one of the biggest cleanup operations ever seen within the Thai governmental system. And with almost 4,000 people now removed, it's certainly gone rather beyond simply having a quiet word with human resources. Meanwhile, in Bangkok, police and forensic teams were still unable yesterday to reach what they believe may have been the starting point of the enormous fire that destroyed a three-story indoor market. The building, constructed primarily from steel, effectively imploded during the blaze, with the upper two floors collapsing onto the ground floor. That has left investigators unable to enter the most important areas safely. Arson has not been ruled out, but determining the cause could now take considerable time. Investigators may have to wait weeks while twisted steel and debris are carefully removed before forensic teams can properly examine the suspected seat of the fire. Hundreds of stallholders have meanwhile filed reports detailing the loss of both their stock and their livelihoods. Some say they simply cannot afford to start again, and most, as previously reported, did not have insurance. The owners of the property, however, are understood to have insurance in place, and authorities are now waiting for details of that policy to establish whether any of the tenants' losses might also be covered. For many of those traders, that answer can't come soon enough. In Saraburi province in central Thailand, severe flooding has forced the closure of camping areas and waterfalls after days of heavy rain made conditions unsafe for visitors. Forest rangers received warnings from upstream and, as the water flow began increasing rapidly, moved quickly to clear campsites of tents and caravans. Within hours, large parts of the area were inundated. Considerable damage has been reported, particularly among those who were apparently unaware of the warnings being issued. The region has now endured 3 days of heavy rain, with still more forecast, so parks and affected recreational areas will remain closed until further notice. Meanwhile, closer to home, in South Pattaya, we have a story involving a local man who managed to shoot himself in the foot, literally. The incident happened outside a bar popular mainly with Thai customers rather than tourists, following what police say was a drunken confrontation between two men who had previously fallen out. Witnesses said two groups of young people had been arguing inside the venue before security staff threw them out. Once outside, the disagreement apparently developed into a full-blown brawl. One of the men was carrying a gun and, fearing he was about to lose the fight, allegedly shot the other man in the foot, something he later claimed was done in self-defense. And then, for reasons that perhaps even he may struggle to explain clearly, he somehow managed to shoot himself in the foot as well. Both men were taken to hospital. The alleged gunman now faces the prospect of jail under regulations banning people from carrying weapons in public places. His girlfriend remained at the scene and told police she had absolutely no idea what the argument had been about. So, two men in hospital, a firearms case for police, and potentially a spell behind bars. And apparently nobody can quite remember what was so important in the first place. And if you go down to the beach from tomorrow onward, you may have a big surprise. That is, unless you followed our news yesterday. The first of the US Navy personnel will be in town, in civilian clothes, of course, and apparently determined to enjoy some well-earned time ashore. One thing is fairly certain. After spending months aboard ship, many will have a few dollars available for their visit. Some are seasoned travelers who've visited ports around the world. Others will be what the Americans themselves might call the green peas, the newbies. And those newcomers have apparently been advised to move around in groups with their more experienced colleagues, hopefully avoiding some of the more expensive mistakes that can occasionally accompany a first visit to Pattaya. Because while the charms of some of our local ladies and men are well known, it's probably useful to have somebody experienced nearby who knows when that charm might be becoming just a little too charming. And finally, the weather. Today should remain largely cloudy, with a welcome breeze for much of the day helping to make things feel slightly cooler. Expect a high of around 31 degrees, dropping to 26 tonight. With more than 25,000

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0: Thanks for joining us. You're on Fab Radio Patty of his happy 80th birthday. Barry Gibb of the Bee Gees. What about that? It's his birthday today. Happy birthday to you if it's your birthday today.
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3: BBC News with Emily Thomas. More than 1,000 people are now confirmed to have died in the devastating flash floods which struck a Himalayan region on the Nepal-Tibet border last week. The overwhelming majority have been reported on the Nepalese side. Nepal's Prime Minister, Birendra Shah, has said the floods were driven by climate change and it was time to strongly raise the issue with the international community. Laura Bicker in Beijing has more details.
4: In Nepal, the families of more than 600 workers believed to be trapped in a vast network of mud-filled tunnels are clinging to hope their loved ones can be found alive. Engineers did manage to pump air into the tunnels over the weekend as experts from China and India joined the operation. A team did manage to gain entry to one tunnel, but withdrew after finding no one there.
3: A former gang leader, Dwayne Keefe D. Davis, has been found guilty of the murder of the American rapper Tupac Shakur 30 years ago, the only ever conviction in one of the country's highest profile unsolved cases. The 25-year-old star was shot at the peak of his career. Here's the BBC's Sumi Simaskanda.
5: Davis was accused essentially of orchestrating the killing of Tupac Shakur on September 7th in 1996, not of pulling the trigger, but of having been behind that killing. He pleaded not guilty to murder with a deadly weapon with the intent to promote, further, or assist a criminal gang in the rapper's death. He's been on trial in Las Vegas for the last few weeks. The jury only seemed to deliberate for about 3 hours or so, which is incredibly short.
3: Colombia's new right-wing president, Abelardo de la Espriella, says at least 20 people have been killed in the biggest airstrike on dissident militants since he came to power last month. Writing on X, he said one of those killed in Guaviare was identified as the Tiger, a leading member of a splinter group of the FARC, which refused to sign up to a previous peace deal. The UN Refugee Agency has welcomed Pakistan confirming that 16,000 Afghans will be exempted from being deported to Afghanistan for now. But rights groups say many more are at risk of serious harm if they're returned to Taliban-ruled Afghanistan. Lise Doucette has visited the main border crossing between Pakistan and Afghanistan at Torkham.
6: We saw entire families at the border crossing, the elderly hobbling on crutches, the children toddling into another country, another hard life. Many Afghans told us they'd never set foot in Afghanistan before. Pakistan and Iran say they've mainly focused on undocumented Afghans, but the security sweeps are also targeting registered refugees as well as those said to be at risk of serious harm if they return home.
3: Over the past 3 years, Pakistan and Iran have expelled more than 6 million Afghans.
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What about that, a shocking blue, shocking you. They did Venus, didn't they? We'll have to play them all on this channel. Got all the music on this channel, you know. That's what makes it so popular. It's Fab Radio. They don't call us Fab for nothing. Here's Ed Sheeran. You're

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0: You found the radio station with the best breakfast show in town. If you don't believe me, you just tune him in. His name's Jonathan. 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
2: Nearly 4,000 civil servants suddenly out of a job. Investigators failed to reach the suspected starting point of a devastating Bangkok market fire, and flooding forces popular parks and waterfalls to close. Meanwhile, here in Pattaya, a drunken gunman quite literally manages to shoot himself in the foot, and the first US Navy crews are ashore and discovering what Pattaya has to offer. Those stories and more in today's Thailand and Pattaya news. Close to 4,000 civil servants working for the Department of Land Administration across Thailand suddenly found themselves out of a job today after appearing on the list of those suspected of paying to have their entrance examination results illegally upgraded. According to reports, around 140 had already resigned in disgrace ahead of the mass dismissals. That, however, won't necessarily make the problem disappear, as authorities say those who resigned will face the same legal action as those subsequently dismissed. For the department itself, there's now another rather substantial headache: finding and recruiting those candidates who genuinely qualified, and then getting them trained quickly enough to fill the considerable gaps left in staffing. The mass dismissal follows an investigation that exposed a network of corrupt officials accused of demanding bribes of up to 800,000 baht in return for a guaranteed position within the department. The investigation has developed into one of the biggest cleanup operations ever seen within the Thai governmental system. And with almost 4,000 people now removed, it's certainly gone rather beyond simply having a quiet word with human resources. Meanwhile, in Bangkok, police and forensic teams were still unable yesterday to reach what they believe may have been the starting point of the enormous fire that destroyed a three-story indoor market. The building, constructed primarily from steel, effectively imploded during the blaze, with the upper two floors collapsing onto the ground floor. That has left investigators unable to enter the most important areas safely. Arson has not been ruled out, but determining the cause could now take considerable time. Investigators may have to wait weeks while twisted steel and debris are carefully removed before forensic teams can properly examine the suspected seat of the fire. Hundreds of stallholders have meanwhile filed reports detailing the loss of both their stock and their livelihoods. Some say they simply cannot afford to start again, and most, as previously reported, did not have insurance. The owners of the property, however, are understood to have insurance in place, and authorities are now waiting for details of that policy to establish whether any of the tenants' losses might also be covered. For many of those traders, that answer can't come soon enough. In Saraburi province in central Thailand, severe flooding has forced the closure of camping areas and waterfalls.

0: popular mainly with Thai customers rather than tourists, following what police say was a drunken confrontation between two men who had previously fallen out. Witnesses said two groups of young people had been arguing inside the venue before security staff threw them out. Once outside, the disagreement apparently developed into a full-blown brawl. One of the men was carrying a gun and, fearing he was about to lose the fight, allegedly shot the other man in the foot, something he later claimed was done in self-defense. And then, for reasons that perhaps even he may struggle to explain clearly, he somehow managed to shoot himself in the foot as well. Both men were taken to hospital. The alleged gunman now faces the prospect of jail under regulations banning people from carrying weapons in public places. His girlfriend remained at the scene and told police she had absolutely no idea what the argument had been about. So, two men in hospital, a firearms case for police, and potentially a spell behind bars. And apparently nobody can quite remember what was so important in the first place. And if you go down to the beach from tomorrow onward, you may have a big surprise. That is, unless you followed our news yesterday. The first of the US Navy personnel will be in town, in civilian clothes, of course, and apparently determined to enjoy some well-earned time ashore. One thing is fairly certain. After spending months aboard ship, many will have a few dollars available for their visit. Some are seasoned travelers who've visited ports around the world. Others will be what the Americans themselves might call the green peas, the newbies. And those newcomers have apparently been advised to move around in groups with their more experienced colleagues, hopefully avoiding some of the more expensive mistakes that can occasionally accompany a first visit to Pattaya. Because while the charms of some of our local ladies and men are well known, it's probably useful to have somebody experienced nearby who knows when that charm might be becoming just a little too charming. And finally, the weather. Today should remain largely cloudy, with a welcome breeze for much of the day helping to make things feel slightly cooler. Expect a high of around 31 degrees, dropping to 26 tonight.
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Oh, you know, you do. 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This is Fab Radio. Hope you're having a good afternoon in Patia. We're going to get the local and national news after Sabrina Carpenter.

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1: Hello, I'm Shabnam Yunusjewel at the BBC Sports Centre. Bukayo Saka scored for Arsenal as the Premier League champions won 1-0 at Aston Villa. It means back-to-back wins for Mikel Arteta's side, while Villa are yet to take a point. And the Arsenal manager says it's an important away victory.
2: This is a really difficult place to come and win the game. And we experienced that last season when we lost in the last kick of the game. So we knew what we were facing. Obviously, they were hurt after what happened last week. And we know that is a stadium, a team, a coach that prepares his teams really well and makes life very difficult for you. But I think it was a great squad performance tonight.
1: Plenty going on ahead of the English football transfer window closing on Tuesday night. We're hearing Manchester City have opened talks with Chelsea in their bid to sign midfielder Enzo Fernandez. City have also agreed a deal to sign Illiman Ndiaye from Everton, while Everton have agreed a deal for Monaco and USA forward Florin Balogun. However, City's proposed move for Liverpool forward Cody Gakpo looks to be falling through. Liverpool completed the signing of France forward Bradley Barcola from Paris Saint-Germain earlier, but would want another attacking player if Gakpo were to leave. Elsewhere, Tottenham are in talks to sign Chelsea winger Mihailo Mudrik on a season-long loan. Here's the Athletic's football correspondent, David Ornstein.
3: He's a favourite of Roberto De Zerbi from Shakhtar Donetsk, of course. There were multiple clubs interested in him, despite the fact he's not played competitively since his ban. Leeds were one of them, but it is Tottenham who really need that winger now because they needed one more attacker in their mind, and that's why they were so keen on first Gakpo, then Ndiaye. They've lost out on both of them. Will it be Mudrik now?
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0: joining us today. 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
3: BBC News with Emily Thomas. Ukraine's capital and the surrounding region have come under a massive Russian ballistic missile attack, which killed at least 12 people. Seven of those killed in Kyiv were Ukrainian railway employees who died when a missile hit a depot. There's also an Indian national amongst the dead. The strikes, which happened shortly after 2 a.m, came after 5 days of non-stop drone attacks. Vitaly Shevchenko from BBC Monitoring has the details.
4: The mayor, Vitaly Klitschko, has been posting updates about drones falling next to residential buildings, missiles hitting the capital. Security has been worsening in places like Zaporizhia, even though the Ukrainian forces are pushing the Russians back slowly. The Russian military technology appears to be improving, and places like Zaporizhia and Kharkiv are being targeted by glide bombs and more capable drones as well.
3: More than 1,000 people are now confirmed to have died in the devastating flash floods which struck a Himalayan region on the Nepal-Tibet border last week. More than 3,900 people are still unaccounted for, including several hundred believed to be trapped inside hydropower tunnels. Nepal's Prime Minister said the floods were driven by climate change. Dr. Rudra Prasad Musani from Nepal's National Trauma Centre says the high number of deaths in the floods mean they're mainly treating minor injuries.
5: Very few cases are very serious, but most of the cases are minor injuries and fractures. Minor injuries have been treated in the district hospitals, and the other cases, those which cannot be treated in the district hospitals, has been rescued by the heli or ambulance to the National Trauma Center.
3: Colombia's new right-wing president, Abelardo de la Espriella, says at least 20 people have been killed in the biggest airstrike on dissident militants since he came to power last month. Writing on X, he said one of those killed in Guaviare was identified as the Tiger, a leading member of a splinter group of the FARC, which refused to sign up to a previous peace deal. A former gang leader has been found guilty of the murder of the American rapper Tupac Shakur 30 years ago, the only ever conviction in one of the country's highest profile unsolved cases. The jury in Las Vegas took 3 hours to convict Dwayne Davis of the drive-by killing of the 25-year-old star. This is the moment the verdict was read out.
6: Count one, murder with use of a deadly weapon. Guilty of first degree murder with use of a deadly weapon, dated this 31st date of August 2026. Ladies and gentlemen of the jury, is this your verdict as read? So say you one, so say you all.
7: Yes.
3: Prosecutors said Davis had blamed Tupac's entourage for an attack on his nephew. They say he repeatedly admitted his involvement in public interviews and a memoir. Davis will be sentenced in October and faces life in prison.
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Tom Grennan, and beforehand it was Your Town from Deacon Blue. What a lovely song. We're Fabulous Radio across Pattaya, 11 minutes past 3. Hope you're doing okay this afternoon. Had a lovely couple of days with Train and Olivia Dean in just a few moments. Yeah.

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0: Tuesday afternoon's drive home across Patea. We are Fabulous Radio. I'm Dave Sherwood. Today is World Letter Writing Day. Also, Ginger Cat Appreciation Cat Day as well. Whatever that means. Right, Miley Cyrus and Sabrina Carpenter in just a few moments' time.
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1: Nearly 4,000 civil servants suddenly out of a job. Investigators failed to reach the suspected starting point of a devastating Bangkok market fire, and flooding forces popular parks and waterfalls to close. Meanwhile, here in Pattaya, a drunken gunman quite literally manages to shoot himself in the foot, and the first US Navy crews are ashore and discovering what Pattaya has to offer. Those stories and more in today's Thailand and Pattaya news. Close to 4,000 civil servants working for the Department of Land Administration across Thailand suddenly found themselves out of a job today after appearing on the list of those suspected of paying to have their entrance examination results illegally upgraded. According to reports, around 140 had already resigned in disgrace ahead of the mass dismissals. That, however, won't necessarily make the problem disappear, as authorities say those who resigned will face the same legal action as those subsequently dismissed. For the department itself, there's now another rather substantial headache: finding and recruiting those candidates who genuinely qualified, and then getting them trained quickly enough to fill the considerable gaps left in staffing. The mass dismissal follows an investigation that exposed a network of corrupt officials accused of demanding bribes of up to 800,000 baht in return for a guaranteed position within the department. The investigation has developed into one of the biggest cleanup operations ever seen within the Thai governmental system, and with almost 4,000 people now removed, it's certainly gone rather beyond simply having a quiet word with human resources. Meanwhile, in Bangkok, police and forensic teams were still unable yesterday to reach what they believe may have been the starting point of the enormous fire that destroyed a three-story indoor market. The building, constructed primarily from steel, effectively imploded during the blaze, with the upper two floors collapsing onto the ground floor. That has left investigators unable to enter the most important areas safely. Arson has not been ruled out, but determining the cause could now take considerable time. Investigators may have to wait weeks while twisted steel and debris are carefully removed before forensic teams can properly examine the suspected seat of the fire. Hundreds of stallholders have meanwhile filed reports detailing the loss of both their stock and their livelihoods. Some say they simply cannot afford to start again, and most, as previously reported, did not have insurance. The owners of the property, however, are understood to have insurance in place, and authorities are now waiting for details of that policy to establish whether any of the tenants' losses might also be covered. For many of those traders, that answer can't come soon enough. In Saraburi province in central Thailand, severe flooding has forced the closure of camping areas and waterfalls after days of heavy rain made conditions unsafe for visitors. Forest rangers received warnings from upstream and, as the water flow began increasing rapidly, moved quickly to clear campsites of tents and caravans. Within hours, large parts of the area were inundated. Considerable damage has been reported, particularly among those who were apparently unaware of the warnings being issued. The region has now endured 3 days of heavy rain, with still more forecast, so parks and affected recreational areas will remain closed until further notice. Meanwhile, closer to home, in South Pattaya, we have a story involving a local man who managed to shoot himself in the foot, literally. The incident happened outside a bar popular mainly with Thai customers rather than tourists, following what police say was a drunken confrontation between two men who had previously fallen out. Witnesses said two groups of young people had been arguing inside the venue before security staff threw them out. Once outside, the disagreement apparently developed into a full-blown brawl. One of the men was carrying a gun and, fearing he was about to lose the fight, allegedly shot the other man in the foot, something he later claimed was done in self-defense. And then, for reasons that perhaps even he may struggle to explain clearly, he somehow managed to shoot himself in the foot as well. Both men were taken to hospital. The alleged gunman now faces the prospect of jail under regulations banning people from carrying weapons in public places. His girlfriend remained at the scene and told police she had absolutely no idea what the argument had been about. So, two men in hospital, a firearms case for police, and potentially a spell behind bars. And apparently nobody can quite remember what

0: Because while the charms of some of our local ladies and men are well known, it's probably useful to have somebody experienced nearby who knows when that charm might be becoming just a little too charming. And finally, the weather. Today should remain largely cloudy, with a welcome breeze for much of the day helping to make things feel slightly cooler. Expect a high of around 31 degrees, dropping to 26 tonight.
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0: 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I'm Dave Sherwood with Tom Robinson and Tate McRae next.
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0: We are Fabulous Radio all over Pattaya with Tate McRae and Greedy. I'm Dave Sherwood. Thank you for joining me today. I've got Pentatonics in just a few moments' time for you.
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3: BBC News with Emily Thomas. Ukraine's capital and the surrounding region have come under a massive Russian ballistic missile attack, which killed at least 12 people. The strikes came after 5 days of non-stop drone attacks. Our diplomatic correspondent, James Landell, is in the capital, Kyiv.
4: What is new is that these attacks are largely daylight as well as nighttime. Last night, early this morning, what was significant was that those fast attack drones were joined by ballistic missiles. There was a substantial attack, various targets around the city, in particular a train depot, railway depot was struck, and the authorities say that 7 people died in that one attack. There was also a residential building in the east of the city where 4 people died. The authorities say a lot of people had to be evacuated.
3: More than 1,000 people are now confirmed to have died in the devastating flash floods which struck a Himalayan region on the Nepal-Tibet border last week. More than 3,900 people are still unaccounted for, including several hundred believed to be trapped inside hydropower tunnels. Laura Bicker reports from Beijing on the rescue efforts being made.
5: What they say they're doing is still monitoring for further landslides, and in fact experts are monitoring the very glacier that caused this disaster and say that it still poses a significant risk. 1 in 7 of the missing in Nepal are thought to be hydropower technology workers. What they managed to do over the weekend was get air into the tunnel. Engineers managed to get air through some of the tunnel systems and in fact clear the debris to the entrance of one tunnel. One team managed to enter, but they did not find anyone and so exited.
3: China says solar power has overtaken coal as the country's biggest source of installed electricity capacity for the first time. Here's our Global Affairs reporter, Camilla Mills.
6: At the end of July, China had slightly more solar capacity than coal, but coal still produces far more of the country's electricity. Solar supplied about an eighth of China's power in the first 7 months of this year, with generation rising by more than 15%. China has rapidly expanded renewable energy in recent years, building vast numbers of new solar and wind projects. Last year, it installed more solar capacity than the rest of the world combined, as Beijing tries to reduce its reliance on coal.
3: Colombia's new right-wing president, Eduardo de la Espriella, says at least 20 people have been killed in the biggest airstrike on dissident militants since he came to power last month. He said one of those killed in Guaviare was identified as the Tiger, a leading member of a splinter group of the FARC, which refused to sign up to a previous peace deal. He said 5 people were captured and 2 children were rescued. This is the latest.
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0: Fabulous Radio, all over Pateo with Beautiful Trauma from Pink. Remember, Peter Quinn is calling again tomorrow from midday. You can just step in and enjoy and slip into the slightly surreal world of Peter Quinn. Right, in a few moments' time, something from Benson Boone here at Fabulous Radio.
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0: but I like the way you don't give a... Tom Grennan and Ella Henderson and Let's Go Home Together, Fabulous Radio all over Pattaya. I'm Dave Sherwood with Gracie Abrams and Taylor Swift just ahead of the local news at 4:30.
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2: Good afternoon, Dave. Afternoon, kids. We are back with the kids' quiz. Let's have a little look at yesterday's quiz questions and see if you managed to get them right. The first one was, which creature can regrow an entire lost limb? Your three choices of answers were A, starfish, B, crabs, or C, seahorses. What did you think? A, B, or C? Shout your answer at the radio as loud as you can. And the correct answer is a starfish. The second one yesterday, which animal has teeth on its tongue? A, snails, B, mice, or C, turtles? And the correct answer is A, snails. New ones for today. What happens to metal when it gets hotter? Does it A, expand, B, shrink, or C, it disappears? And the second one for today. Which travels faster? A, a lightning flash, B, the sound of thunder, or C, they travel at exactly the same speed? I'll give you some time to think about those. Let's see if you can get them both right. Get ready to shout your answers at me tomorrow, same time, here on Fabulous Radio Pattaya.
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1: Nearly 4,000 civil servants suddenly out of a job. Investigators failed to reach the suspected starting point of a devastating Bangkok market fire, and flooding forces popular parks and waterfalls to close. Meanwhile, here in Pattaya, a drunken gunman quite literally manages to shoot himself in the foot, and the first US Navy crews are ashore and discovering what Pattaya has to offer. Those stories and more in today's Thailand and Pattaya news. Close to 4,000 civil servants working for the Department of Land Administration across Thailand suddenly found themselves out of a job today after appearing on the list of those suspected of paying to have their entrance examination results illegally upgraded. According to reports, around 140 had already resigned in disgrace ahead of the mass dismissals. That, however, won't necessarily make the problem disappear, as authorities say those who resigned will face the same legal action as those subsequently dismissed. For the department itself, there's now another rather substantial headache: finding and recruiting those candidates who genuinely qualified, and then getting them trained quickly enough to fill the considerable gaps left in staffing. The mass dismissal follows an investigation that exposed a network of corrupt officials accused of demanding bribes of up to 800,000 baht in return for a guaranteed position within the department. The investigation has developed into one of the biggest cleanup operations ever seen within the Thai governmental system, and with almost 4,000 people now removed, it's certainly gone rather beyond simply having a quiet word with human resources. Meanwhile, in Bangkok, police and forensic teams were still unable yesterday to reach what they believe may have been the starting point of the enormous fire that destroyed a three-story indoor market. The building, constructed primarily from steel, effectively imploded during the blaze, with the upper two floors collapsing onto the ground floor. That has left investigators unable to enter the most important areas safely. Arson has not been ruled out, but determining the cause could now take considerable time. Investigators may have to wait weeks while twisted steel and debris are carefully removed before forensic teams can properly examine the suspected seat of the fire. Hundreds of stallholders have meanwhile filed reports detailing the loss of both their stock and their livelihoods. Some say they simply cannot afford to start again, and most, as previously reported, did not have insurance. The owners of the property, however, are understood to have insurance in place, and authorities are now waiting for details of that policy to establish whether any of the tenants' losses might also be covered. For many of those traders, that answer can't come soon enough. In Saraburi province in central Thailand, severe flooding has forced the closure of camping areas and waterfalls after days of heavy rain made conditions unsafe for visitors. Forest rangers received warnings from upstream and, as the water flow began increasing rapidly, moved quickly to clear campsites of tents and caravans. Within hours, large parts of the area were inundated. Considerable damage has been reported, particularly among those who were apparently unaware of the warnings being issued. The region has now endured 3 days of heavy rain, with still more forecast, so parks and affected recreational areas will remain closed until further notice. Meanwhile, closer to home, in South Pattaya,

0: managed to shoot himself in the foot as well. Both men were taken to hospital. The alleged gunman now faces the prospect of jail under regulations banning people from carrying weapons in public places. His girlfriend remained at the scene and told police she had absolutely no idea what the argument had been about. So, two men in hospital, a firearms case for police, and potentially a spell behind bars. And apparently nobody can quite remember what was so important in the first place. And if you go down to the beach from tomorrow onward, you may have a big surprise. That is, unless you followed our news yesterday. The first of the US Navy personnel will be in town, in civilian clothes, of course, and apparently determined to enjoy some well-earned time ashore. One thing is fairly certain. After spending months aboard ship, many will have a few dollars available for their visit. Some are seasoned travelers who visited ports around the world. Others will be what the Americans themselves might call the green peas, the newbies. And those newcomers have apparently been advised to move around in groups with their more experienced colleagues, hopefully avoiding some of the more expensive mistakes that can occasionally accompany a first visit to Pattaya. Because while the charms of some of our local ladies and men are well known, it's probably useful to have somebody experienced nearby who knows when that charm might be becoming just a little too charming. And finally, the weather. Today should remain largely cloudy, with a welcome breeze for much of the day helping to make things feel slightly cooler. Expect a high of around 31 degrees, dropping to 26 tonight.
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0: That's right, Fabulous Radio, all over Patea with Gabrielle in a few moments' time. First of all, the kids' quiz.
1: Good afternoon, Dave. Afternoon, kids. We are back with the kids' quiz. Let's have a little look at yesterday's quiz questions and see if you managed to get them right. The first one was, which creature can regrow an entire lost limb? Your three choices of answers were A, starfish, B, crabs, or C, seahorses. What did you think? A, B, or C? Shout your answer at the radio as loud as you can. And the correct answer is A, starfish. The second one yesterday, which animal has teeth on its tongue? A, snails, B, mice, or C, turtles? And the correct answer is A, snails. New ones for today. What happens to metal when it gets hotter? Does it A, expand, B, shrink, or C, it disappears? And the second one for today. Which travels faster? A lightning flash, B, the sound of thunder, or C, they travel at exactly the same speed? I'll give you some time to think about those. Let's see if you can get them both right. Get ready to shout your answers at me tomorrow, same time, here on Fabulous Radio Patea.
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0: Stop right now from Gabrielle. 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
3: BBC News with Emily Thomas. Ukraine's capital and the surrounding region have come under a massive Russian ballistic missile attack, which killed at least 12 people. Seven of those killed in Kyiv were Ukrainian railway employees who died when a missile hit a depot. The strikes, which happened shortly after 2 a.m., came after 5 days of non-stop drone attacks. James Landell reports from Kyiv.
4: In the city centre, we heard explosions rock the night sky. The authorities said seven people were killed at a railway depot. Another four perished at a residential building in the eastern suburbs. Russia's defence ministry said its forces also attacked the southern port of Odessa and elsewhere, targeting, it claimed, military and energy facilities. Ukraine's Air Force said almost 200 drones and missiles were shot down, but strikes were still recorded in 28 locations.
3: The EU's foreign policy chief says it would be highly desirable if those member countries who have stocks of interceptor missiles nearing their expiry date could donate them to Ukraine. Kaja Kallas was speaking in Dublin ahead of a defence and foreign ministers meeting on how to protect Ukrainians from increasingly deadly Russian attacks.
5: It would be very good if those would be given to Ukraine so that they can use them to protect their people. We are also doing the outreach for countries outside the European Union to get the interceptors to protect the civilians, but of course it's very hard. At the same time, there is also work going on to put together the European interceptors or together with Ukraine.
3: More than 1,000 people are now confirmed to have died in the devastating flash floods which struck a Himalayan region on the Nepal-Tibet border last week. The overwhelming majority have been reported on the Nepalese side. More than 3,900 people are still unaccounted for, including several hundred believed to be trapped inside hydropower tunnels. Colombia's new right-wing president, Abelardo de la Espriella, says at least 20 people have been killed in the biggest airstrike on dissident militants since he came to power last month. He said one of those killed in Guaviare was identified as the Tiger, a leading member of a splinter group of the FARC, which refused to sign up to a previous peace deal. He said five people were captured and two children were rescued. Mr. de la Espriella said he had authorized the operation 2 weeks ago.
6: Este bombardeo...
7: This airstrike, carried out in the jungle, produced an absolutely extraordinary result. In the airstrike, we identified the operation's primary target, alias Tigre, or Pintado, head of the Carolina Ramirez structure of Ivan Mordisco's dissident group. This criminal was one of Mordisco's trusted men. We're coming for you, Mordisco.
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1: 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I'm Dave Sherwood with Colin Gray and something from Olivia Dean in just a few moments.
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1: Hello, I'm Shabnam Yunusjewel at the BBC Sports Centre. Bukayo Saka scored for Arsenal as the Premier League champions won 1-0 at Aston Villa. It means back-to-back wins for Mikel Arteta's side, while Villa are yet to take a point. And the Arsenal manager says it's an important away victory.
2: This is a really difficult place to come and win the game. And we experienced that last season when we lost in the last kick of the game. So we knew what we were facing. Obviously, they were hurt after what happened last week, and we know that is a stadium, a team, a coach that prepares his teams really well and makes life very difficult for you. But I think it was a great squad performance tonight.
1: Plenty going on ahead of the English football transfer window closing on Tuesday night. We're hearing Manchester City have opened talks with Chelsea in their bid to sign midfielder Enzo Fernandez. City have also agreed a deal to sign Illiman Ndiaye from Everton, while Everton have agreed a deal for Monaco and USA forward Florin Balogun. However, City's proposed move for Liverpool forward Cody Gakpo looks to be falling through. Liverpool completed the signing of France forward Bradley Barcola from Paris Saint-Germain earlier, but would want another attacking player if Gakpo were to leave. Elsewhere, Tottenham are in talks to sign Chelsea winger Mihailo Mudrik on a season-long loan. Here's the Athletic's football correspondent, David Ornstein.
3: He's a favourite of Roberto De Zerbi from Shakhtar Donetsk, of course. There were multiple clubs interested in him, despite the fact he's not played competitively since his ban. Leeds were one of them, but it is Tottenham who really need that winger now because they needed one more attacker in their mind, and that's why they were so keen on first Gakpo, then Ndiaye. They've lost out on both of them. Will it be Mudrik now?
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0: Keeping things moving at drive time, we are Fabulous Radio all over Pattaya with Olivia Dean and So Easy. That's such a beautiful song. It's 19 minutes past five. Louis Tomlinson and That Kind just ahead of the local news at 5:30.
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0: Coming up now, the local and national news, sponsored by the Speak Easy Language School, bringing Thai lessons one-on-one to you anywhere in the world.
1: Nearly 4,000 civil servants suddenly out of a job. Investigators failed to reach the suspected starting point of a devastating Bangkok market fire, and flooding forces popular parks and waterfalls to close. Meanwhile, here in Pattaya, a drunken gunman quite literally manages to shoot himself in the foot, and the first US Navy crews are ashore and discovering what Pattaya has to offer. Those stories and more in today's Thailand and Pattaya news. Close to 4,000 civil servants working for the Department of Land Administration across Thailand suddenly found themselves out of a job today after appearing on the list of those suspected of paying to have their entrance examination results illegally upgraded. According to reports, around 140 had already resigned in disgrace ahead of the mass dismissals. That, however, won't necessarily make the problem disappear, as authorities say those who resigned will face the same legal action as those subsequently dismissed. For the department itself, there's now another rather substantial headache: finding and recruiting those candidates who genuinely qualified, and then getting them trained quickly enough to fill the considerable gaps left in staffing. The mass dismissal follows an investigation that exposed a network of corrupt officials accused of demanding bribes of up to 800,000 baht in return for a guaranteed position within the department. The investigation has developed into one of the biggest cleanup operations ever seen within the Thai governmental system, and with almost 4,000 people now removed, it's certainly gone rather beyond simply having a quiet word with human resources. Meanwhile, in Bangkok, police and forensic teams were still unable yesterday to reach what they believe may have been the starting point of the enormous fire that destroyed a three-story indoor market. The building, constructed primarily from steel, effectively imploded during the blaze, with the upper two floors collapsing onto the ground floor. That has left investigators unable to enter the most important areas safely. Arson has not been ruled out, but determining the cause could now take considerable time. Investigators may have to wait weeks while twisted steel and debris are carefully removed before forensic teams can properly examine the suspected seat of the fire. Hundreds of stallholders have meanwhile filed reports detailing the loss of both their stock and their livelihoods. Some say they simply cannot afford to start again, and most, as previously reported, did not have insurance. The owners of the property, however, are understood to have insurance in place, and authorities are now waiting for details of that policy to establish whether any of the tenants' losses might also be covered. For many of those traders, that answer can't come soon enough. In Saraburi province in central Thailand, severe flooding has forced the closure of camping areas and waterfalls after days of heavy rain made conditions unsafe for visitors. Forest rangers received warnings from upstream and, as the water flow began increasing rapidly, moved quickly to clear campsites of tents and caravans. Within hours, large parts of the area were inundated. Considerable damage has been reported, particularly among those who were apparently unaware of the warnings being issued. The region has now endured 3 days of heavy rain, with still more forecast, so parks and affected recreational areas will remain closed until further notice. Meanwhile, closer to home, in South Pattaya, we have a story involving a local man who managed to shoot himself in the foot, literally. The incident happened outside a bar popular mainly with Thai customers rather than tourists, following what police say was a drunken confrontation between two men who had previously fallen out. Witnesses said two groups of young people had been arguing inside the venue before security staff threw them out. Once outside, the disagreement apparently developed into a full-blown brawl. One of the men was carrying a gun and, fearing he was about to lose the fight, allegedly shot the other man in the foot, something he later claimed was done in self-defense. And then, for reasons that perhaps even he may struggle to explain clearly, he somehow managed to shoot himself in the foot as well. Both men were taken to hospital. The alleged gunman now faces the prospect of jail under regulations banning people from carrying weapons in public places. His girlfriend remained at the scene and told police she had absolutely no idea what the argument had been about. So, two men in hospital, a firearms case for police, and potentially a spell behind bars.

0: colleagues, hopefully avoiding some of the more expensive mistakes that can occasionally accompany a first visit to Pattaya. Because while the charms of some of our local ladies and men are well known, it's probably useful to have somebody experienced nearby who knows when that charm might be becoming just a little too charming. And finally, the weather. Today should remain largely cloudy, with a welcome breeze for much of the day helping to make things feel slightly cooler. Expect a high of around 31 degrees, dropping to 26 tonight.
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0: Hope you're doing okay this evening. We are Fabulous Radio all over Pattaya. I'm Dave Sherwood with Teddy Swims and something from Miley Cyrus there, An Easy Lover. It's just gone 20 minutes to 6 with Tears for Fears, Tate McRae and the Sports Update next.
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0: Fabulous Radio and Break the Man from Tears for Fears. We are Fabulous Radio all over Patea. I'm Dave Sherwood, Sam Fender, Olivia Dean. A song which has been on the UK charts for an astonishing amount of weeks. What is it now? It must be coming up to 63 weeks, something like that, 63. 22 of those, it's been a number one for. I'll play that song in a couple of moments' time in Clean Bandit 2.
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2: Hello, I'm Shabnam Yunus-Jewell at the BBC Sports Centre. Bukayo Saka scored for Arsenal as the Premier League champions won 1-0 at Aston Villa. It means back-to-back wins for Mikel Arteta's side, while Villa are yet to take a point. And the Arsenal manager says it's an important away victory.
3: This is a really difficult place to come and win the game. And we experienced that last season when we lost in the last kick of the game. So we knew what we were facing. Obviously, they were hurt after what happened last week, and we know that is a stadium, a team, a coach that prepares his teams really well and makes life very difficult for you, but I think it was a great squad performance tonight.
2: Plenty going on ahead of the English football transfer window closing on Tuesday night. We're hearing Manchester City have opened talks with Chelsea in their bid to sign midfielder Enzo Fernandez. City have also agreed a deal to sign Illiman Ndiaye from Everton, while Everton have agreed a deal for Monaco and USA forward Florin Balogun. However, City's proposed move for Liverpool forward Cody Gakpo looks to be falling through. Liverpool completed the signing of France forward Bradley Barcola from Paris Saint-Germain earlier, but would want another attacking player if Gakpo were to leave. Elsewhere, Tottenham are in talks to sign Chelsea winger Mihailo Mudrik on a season-long loan. Here's the Athletic's football correspondent, David Ornstein.
4: He's a favourite of Roberto De Zerbi from Shakhtar Donetsk, of course. There were multiple clubs interested in him, despite the fact he's not played competitively since his ban. Leeds were one of them, but it is Tottenham who really need that winger now, because they needed one more attacker in their mind, and that's why they were so keen on first Gakpo, then Ndiaye. They've lost out on both of them. Will it be Mudrik now?
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That's Tate McRae and Greedy, Fabulous Radio all over Pattaya. 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

0: off the shelf is all very well, but we all know that those sizes never quite work for us. And when Armour Fashion in Pattaya is selling made-to-measure suits, shirts and overcoats using the finest of fabric for around the same price or even less, why not have clothes that make you look the way you feel? Armour Fashion on Central Road, Pattaya, next to the traffic police booth on the way to the beach. 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

0: What a kickoff tune. Tyler Hubbard. My. It is so hot this weekend. We are basking in the sunshine here, 99 Fahrenheit. What is that, like 37 Celsius? Whee! But we still got it all lined up for you. Everything you want to know and more. We got the charts, we've got the country news on This Week in Country, your shout outs, your requests, your dedications, and of course we have Mary Ann's great pizza today. Let me see if somebody made a note on this. She's going to venture into Korean fire chicken with cheese today. We'll give some details on that. What next? Ronnie's Country Bar and Grill at the Listen. Of course, they'll get a free song and a free pizza during that song. And Ronnie's always ready to step up and carry the load for us. You know, anybody does have problems, and we asked his nurse recently what she thought best of Ronnie.
1: There are many people who drink in moderation with no problems,
0: okay,
1: social, moral, or medical. They have learned to enjoy liquor without letting it upset the functioning of their body and mind. It relaxes you.

You proof, I can prove it to you. Huh? Nice to have you with us on this sweltering hot weekend. So much going. Somebody already checking in here. Nigel Randall, first one in, along with Judy R. Thank you, guys. Always a pleasure to hear from you, especially down south there. Is that South Cornwall? I guess it's down south. Anyway, the beaches, I'm sure, are going to be full as well. And can I say, we've got it all lined up for you. Four new songs you can vote on as well. The first one is going to be Baby Blues by Ashley Cook. And you just send your vote to this number one station. Say forward to the Emperor Roscoe. Alternatively, emperorroscoe.net. Find the email, emperorroscoe.net. So it's all on the way. It's all happening. And see what you think of this. Baby.

And I do agree, yes, a bowl of ice with a fan while you're listening to the show would probably cool things down a little bit as well. Russ Reeves, Tony Smith, Jenny Cooper is checking in, Simon Dates, Mark D., Brenda Barkley, Graham Marshall. I've seen that name around. We are ready for action here. And I want all of you who are playing guitar for the first time, if you're just learning your guitar, pick it up and emulate this beginning. You can do this. Yes.

0: For most parents, the future of their children is a key issue. And Regent School, with over 30 years of academic success, is the first in the region to offer 16 to 18-year-old pupils both choices. A-level students choose their key subjects, specifically selected for their choice of university, whilst the IB diploma offers a wide breadth of subjects, ideal for pupils who want to develop in a wide range of courses. To learn more about the options for your child's tailored journey to success, visit our website, regents-patia.co.th.
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6: Nearly 4,000 civil servants suddenly out of a job. Investigators failed to reach the suspected starting point of a devastating Bangkok market fire, and flooding forces popular parks and waterfalls to close. Meanwhile, here in Pattaya, a drunken gunman quite literally manages to shoot himself in the foot, and the first US Navy crews are ashore and discovering what Pattaya has to offer. Those stories and more in today's Thailand and Pattaya news. Close to 4,000 civil servants working for the Department of Land Administration across Thailand suddenly found themselves out of a job today after appearing on the list of those suspected of paying to have their entrance examination results illegally upgraded. According to reports, around 140 had already resigned in disgrace ahead of the mass dismissals. That, however, won't necessarily make the problem disappear, as authorities say those who resigned will face the same legal action as those subsequently dismissed. For the department itself, there's now another rather substantial headache: finding and recruiting those candidates who genuinely qualified, and then getting them trained quickly enough to fill the considerable gaps left in staffing. The mass dismissal follows an investigation that exposed a network of corrupt officials accused of demanding bribes of up to 800,000 baht in return for a guaranteed position within the department. The investigation has developed into one of the biggest cleanup operations ever seen within the Thai governmental system, and with almost 4,000 people now removed, it's certainly gone rather beyond simply having a quiet word with human resources. Meanwhile, in Bangkok, police and forensic teams were still unable yesterday to reach what they believe may have been the starting point of the enormous fire that destroyed a three-story indoor market. The building, constructed primarily from steel, effectively imploded during the blaze, with the upper two floors collapsing onto the ground floor. That has left investigators unable to enter the most important areas safely. Arson has not been ruled out, but determining the cause could now take considerable time. Investigators may have to wait weeks while twisted steel and debris are carefully removed before forensic teams can properly examine the suspected seat of the fire. Hundreds of stallholders have meanwhile filed reports detailing the loss of both their stock and their livelihoods. Some say they simply cannot afford to start again, and most, as previously reported, did not have insurance. The owners of the property, however, are understood to have insurance in place, and authorities are now waiting for details of that policy to establish whether any of the tenants' losses might also be covered. For many of those traders, that answer can't come soon enough. In Saraburi province in central Thailand, severe flooding has forced the closure of camping areas and waterfalls after days of heavy rain made conditions unsafe for visitors. Forest rangers received warnings from upstream and, as the water flow began increasing rapidly, moved quickly to clear campsites of tents and caravans. Within hours, large parts of the area were inundated. Considerable damage has been reported, particularly among those who were apparently unaware of the warnings being issued. The region has now endured 3 days of heavy rain, with still more forecast, so parks and affected recreational areas will remain closed until further notice. Meanwhile, closer to home, in South Pattaya, we have a story involving a local man who managed to shoot himself in the foot, literally. The incident happened outside a bar popular mainly with Thai customers rather than tourists, following what police say was a drunken confrontation between two men who had previously fallen out. Witnesses said two groups of young people had been arguing inside the venue before security staff threw them out. Once outside, the disagreement apparently developed into a full-blown brawl. One of the men was carrying a gun and, fearing he was about to lose the fight, allegedly shot the other man in the foot, something he later claimed was done in self-defense. And then, for

0: call the green peas, the newbies. And those newcomers have apparently been advised to move around in groups with their more experienced colleagues, hopefully avoiding some of the more expensive mistakes that can occasionally accompany a first visit to Pattaya. Because while the charms of some of our local ladies and men are well known, it's probably useful to have somebody experienced nearby who knows when that charm might be becoming just a little too charming. And finally, the weather. Today should remain largely cloudy, with a welcome breeze for much of the day helping to make things feel slightly cooler. Expect a high of around 31 degrees, dropping to 26 tonight.
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Have you noticed? 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I'm always here. 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

Ándale. What a place there, Jose and Jax. All right, so all the expats in Spain, especially those of you who have your own clubs and cafes and things and get together there. Fine, as well, right? Marcus Hill was doing that one, right? On this week in country, a lot of good action things happened back in 1980. Alabama released Why Lady Why, became the group's second number one song. 1994 on this week, Alan Jackson released Living on Love, became his number one single. That was on the singles charts, of course. 1995, Faith Hill released her second studio album, It Matters to Me. It produced 5 top 10 hits on the hot country charts. 2005, Brooks and Dunn released their 9th studio album, Hillbilly Deluxe. It went to number one on the Billboard Top Country Album charts. It's their 5th. The first single from the album, Play Something Country, became a number one country hit. And any excuse to play Brooks and Dunn will be met with most severely, ladies and gentlemen. Here is living proof of that.

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That was Chris Jensen, your second new song. 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It's Carlton Hose, Peter, Gary Cook, Mark Eden, Dan Gilbert, all looking for a dance with their ladies. Asleep at the Wheel should do it just right for you guys. 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
3: BBC News with Emily Thomas. Israel's Defence Minister, Israel Katz, says a senior member of Hamas has been captured. He gave no further details, but Palestinian officials told the BBC the Israelis had targeted Hamas internal security. Some reports say the man captured is the head of the service. Yoland Nell has more details from Jerusalem.
4: The Israeli minister didn't comment on who'd captured the Hamas commander, but after meeting Israelis living next to Gaza, he said the activity of Israeli forces continues at all times. Earlier, Palestinians in a crowded part of western Gaza City had reported a heavy Israeli bombardment, with two vehicles hit and turned to wreckage. Reports say that Israeli special forces had entered the area as well as pro-Israeli militiamen, but their presence was discovered. A Palestinian source told the BBC the target of the Israeli operation was a Hamas internal security official.
3: President Masoud Pezeshkian says Iran will immediately reciprocate if the US returns its commitments under an interim peace deal signed in June. He was speaking at the Shanghai Cooperation Organization Summit in Kyrgyzstan.
5: I state clearly that if America returns to its commitments under the Memorandum of Understanding, the Islamic Republic of Iran will immediately reciprocate. Unlike America, my country has a brilliant record of fulfilling its international commitments and treaties.
3: Mr. Pezeshkian's remarks come after the first direct attacks in Iran's conflict with the US since late July. June's deal quickly unraveled over disagreements about its implementation. Ukraine's capital and the surrounding region have come under a massive Russian ballistic missile attack, which killed at least 12 people. The strikes, which happened shortly after 2 a.m., came after 5 days of non-stop drone attacks. James Landau reports from Kyiv.
6: We heard explosions rock the night sky. The authorities said 7 people were killed at a railway depot. Another 4 perished at a residential building in the eastern suburbs. Russia also hit the southern port of Odessa. Ukraine's Air Force said it shot down almost 200 drones and missiles, but strikes were still recorded in 28 locations. President Zelensky said in all 12 people died, including an Indian national, only a day after Narendra Modi, India's Prime Minister, urged Vladimir Putin to end the war.
3: Norway's new King Haakon has sworn an oath before Parliament as the new constitutional monarch begins his reign. His daughter, Princess Ingrid, who's Norway's first female heir to the throne, stood by his side. Queen Mette Marit is recovering from a lung transplant and was unable to attend. King Haakon ascended to the throne on Friday upon the death of his father, King Harald V. His body is lying in state in the palace chapel, where Norwegians will be able to pay their last respects.
1: That was the world news from the BBC in London. 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

right, little Darius there, getting it on. I tell ya, we're going to have a look at the charts here, I think. Are we going to look at the charts? No, we're not. All right, I just wanted to make sure. But the charts is going to be one way or another because I can't change anything. I was going to tell you about the Korean fire chicken with cheese that Mariana's working on, but we'll do that after the charts. Let me find my top 10 here and give that to you. And this is what happens when the heat, even with the air conditioning, just the thought of it being 99 Fahrenheit, 27 Celsius on a bank holiday weekend is enough to get anybody crazy. Number 10 this week, Boston by Stella Lefty. 9, Don't We? Morgan Wallen. Number 8, Boy Wow by Carol G. Number 7, Some of Your Love by Party Next Door. And number 6, Be Her by Ella Langley. Okay, now we get into the money music, the big top 5. At 5, I Can't Love You Anymore, Ellen Langley and Morgan Wallen. At number 4, Dead Fresh by Lil Baby. Number 3, Janice by Drake. This will sound very country to me. Number 2, Been By Now, Morgan Wallen. Okay, those are the big names, and they should be right up there at the top. Without further ado, let's have a sample of your number 2 song.

been by now. Number two. Next hour, we'll go to number one.

Amen, brother. All right. 99 Fahrenheit this weekend. 37 Celsius. And it's been hotter, I'll tell you. It cooled down just a tad for the weekend. It was up to 102 a couple of days ago. So we are definitely feeling the summer now. It's the way the cookie crumbles here. And over at Ronnie's Country Bar and Grill, well, folks, I just hope the air conditioning doesn't break again. That's all I can say. This week's pizza is a Korean fired chicken with cheese.

really got my attention was he's going to add some gochujang, which is a Korean type of hot sauce, hot pepper paste, if you will, and some gochugaru, which is pepper flakes as well from Korea. Those guys are a little bit on the spicy side. So, Marianne, I would urge you not to get too crazy. Or maybe Ronnie's probably doing one of those clever things, you know what I mean? I'll give them all kinds of hot spices and stuff, and they'll order a lot more beer. I would not put it past him, folks, I'm telling you.

you're related to Laura. She helps out here on The Country Show. Jeff Bear Park, Hazel Barlow, Neil Hutton, Yvette, Lenny Oates, Linda Jane, Ray Brandon, Sue Baxter, Sharon Bennett, Ray and Jilly, all ready for some action? Batten down the hatches, let's go to top of the hour. Sir, would you explain what this is all about? I'm feeling a little dizzy at the moment.

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1: Nearly 4,000 civil servants suddenly out of a job. Investigators failed to reach the suspected starting point of a devastating Bangkok market fire, and flooding forces popular parks and waterfalls to close. Meanwhile, here in Pattaya, a drunken gunman quite literally manages to shoot himself in the foot, and the first US Navy crews are ashore and discovering what Pattaya has to offer. Those stories and more in today's Thailand and Pattaya news. Close to 4,000 civil servants working for the Department of Land Administration across Thailand suddenly found themselves out of a job today after appearing on the list of those suspected of paying to have their entrance examination results illegally upgraded. According to reports, around 140 had already resigned in disgrace ahead of the mass dismissals. That, however, won't necessarily make the problem disappear, as authorities say those who resigned will face the same legal action as those subsequently dismissed. For the department itself, there's now another rather substantial headache: finding and recruiting those candidates who genuinely qualified, and then getting them trained quickly enough to fill the considerable gaps left in staffing. The mass dismissal follows an investigation that exposed a network of corrupt officials accused of demanding bribes of up to 800,000 baht in return for a guaranteed position within the department. The investigation has developed into one of the biggest cleanup operations ever seen within the Thai governmental system, and with almost 4,000 people now removed, it's certainly gone rather beyond simply having a quiet word with human resources. Meanwhile, in Bangkok, police and forensic teams were still unable yesterday to reach what they believe may have been the starting point of the enormous fire that destroyed a three-story indoor market. The building, constructed primarily from steel, effectively imploded during the blaze, with the upper two floors collapsing onto the ground floor. That has left investigators unable to enter the most important areas safely. Arson has not been ruled out, but determining the cause could now take considerable time. Investigators may have to wait weeks while twisted steel and debris are carefully removed before forensic teams can properly examine the suspected seat of the fire. Hundreds of stallholders have meanwhile filed reports detailing the loss of both their stock and their livelihoods. Some say they simply cannot afford to start again, and most, as previously reported, did not have insurance. The owners of the property, however, are understood to have insurance in place, and authorities are now waiting for details of that policy to establish whether any of the tenants' losses might also be covered. For many of those traders, that answer can't come soon enough. In Saraburi province in central Thailand, severe flooding has forced the closure of camping areas and waterfalls after days of heavy rain made conditions unsafe for visitors. Forest rangers received warnings from upstream and, as the water flow began increasing rapidly, moved quickly to clear campsites of tents and caravans. Within hours, large parts of the area were inundated. Considerable damage has been reported, particularly among those who were apparently unaware of the warnings being issued. The region has now endured 3 days of heavy rain, with still more forecast, so parks and affected recreational areas will remain closed until further notice. Meanwhile, closer to home, in South Pattaya, we have a story involving a local man who managed to shoot himself in the foot, literally. The incident happened outside a bar popular mainly with Thai customers rather than tourists, following what

0: weapons in public places. His girlfriend remained at the scene and told police she had absolutely no idea what the argument had been about. So, two men in hospital, a firearms case for police, and potentially a spell behind bars. And apparently nobody can quite remember what was so important in the first place. And if you go down to the beach from tomorrow onward, you may have a big surprise. That is, unless you followed our news yesterday. The first of the US Navy personnel will be in town, in civilian clothes, of course, and apparently determined to enjoy some well-earned time ashore. One thing is fairly certain. After spending months aboard ship, many will have a few dollars available for their visit. Some are seasoned travelers who visited ports around the world. Others will be what the Americans themselves might call the green peas, the newbies. And those newcomers have apparently been advised to move around in groups with their more experienced colleagues, hopefully avoiding some of the more expensive mistakes that can occasionally accompany a first visit to Pattaya. Because while the charms of some of our local ladies and men are well known, it's probably useful to have somebody experienced nearby who knows when that charm might be becoming just a little too charming. And finally, the weather. Today should remain largely cloudy, with a welcome breeze for much of the day helping to make things feel slightly cooler. Expect a high of around 31 degrees, dropping to 26 tonight.
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0: For most parents, the future of their children is a key issue. 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A-level students choose their key subjects, specifically selected for their choice of university, whilst the IB diploma offers a wide breadth of subjects, ideal for pupils who want to develop in a wide range of courses. To learn more about the options for your child's tailored journey to success, visit our website, regents-patia.co.th.
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All right, words for me, Cole Goodwin. 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

0: So far you had Ashley Cook, Chris Jansen, and Cole Goodwin. One more to go, which is going to be a real special one coming up a bit later in the show.
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4: BBC News with Emily Thomas. Israel's Defence Minister Yisrael Katz says a senior member of Hamas has been captured. He gave no further details, but Palestinian officials told the BBC the Israelis had targeted Hamas internal security. Yoland Nell has more details from Jerusalem.
5: The Israeli minister didn't comment on who'd captured the Hamas commander, but after meeting Israelis living next to Gaza, he said the activity of Israeli forces continues at all times. Earlier, Palestinians in a crowded part of western Gaza City had reported a heavy Israeli bombardment, with two vehicles hit and turned to wreckage. Reports say that Israeli special forces had entered the area as well as pro-Israeli militiamen, but their presence was discovered. A Palestinian source told the BBC the target of the Israeli operation was a Hamas internal security official.
4: President Masoud Pezeshkian says Iran will immediately reciprocate if the US returns to its commitments under an interim peace deal signed in June. Speaking at the Shanghai Cooperation Organization summit in Kyrgyzstan, he said Iran, unlike the US, had a brilliant record of fulfilling its international commitments. Richard Kukoe reports.
6: Masoud Pezeshkian's comment come after the latest US strikes on Iran in just hours after two supertankers were attacked in the Straits of Hormuz. His remarks signal a possible return to the collapsed interim ceasefire deal negotiated in June. Iran has accused the US of reneging on its commitment under the agreement weeks after signing it. The deal collapsed with both sides accusing each other of violating its terms. While the rhetoric from Washington and Tehran remains bellicose, indirect mediation has been continuing, with analysts suggesting both sides wanted deal but without losing face.
4: Britain's former Prime Minister Keir Starmer has announced he'll stand down as a Member of Parliament. Sir Keir resigned as Prime Minister earlier in the summer, with Andy Burnham replacing him. Here's Henry Zeffman.
7: Keir Starmer said explicitly that he would not do this, including in an interview with me in early July as he was preparing to leave office as Prime Minister. He said that he would remain as the MP for Hoban and St Pancras until the next general election at least. Well, he clearly has opted ultimately not to do that. I think the arguments that Keir Starmer's making for why he's decided to step down, though, are less of a surprise. He's talking about how he wants to concentrate on international affairs, including, he says, defence, security, trade and technology in a fast-changing world. He's just made this announcement, and it may well be that he doesn't have anything lined up, and standing down as an MP is a declaration of availability.
4: Zambia's President Hakainde Hichilema has been sworn in for a second term following last month's disputed election. He took the oath at a ceremony in Lusaka. The main opposition leader, Brian Mundubile, who alleged irregularities at the poll, was arrested last week and charged with treason, which he denies. World News.
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Dreary? All right. Sounds pretty good to me. Bank Holiday Weekend. Country music coming at you. 99 Fahrenheit. 37 Celsius. What a show. Your host, the Emperor Roscoe.

0: the wild ones. Dolphin.
1: Still running free. Coast to coast country with the Emperor Roscoe on a bank holiday weekend. Some of the things that happened on this week. I'll tell you, back in 07, Reba McEntire received two CMA nominations for the Female Vocalist of the Year. All right. 2009, Shania Twain was a special guest judge on this week's American Idol TV show. 1969 on this week, Roger Miller was a special guest on this week's Johnny Cash ABC television music variety show. 1971 on this week, Lynn Anderson was at the top of the charts with You're My Man. 1993, Alabama released Reckless, the first single from their album Cheap Seats. 2000, John Michael Montgomery put out Little Girl, featured harmony vocals by the bluegrass musicians Alison Krauss, and Onward We Go. Alan Jackson, 2002, 10 nominations at the 36th Annual Country Music Association. 2017, Luke Combs was at number one with his debut studio album, This One's For You. Just some of the things that happened on this

That sounds okay to me. A little champagne in the heat. Why not? Ron's Country Bar and Grill have checked in 49 slices of that Korean fire chicken with cheese. Ugh. I don't know, I was okay with it, but when you get into gochugaru and gochujang, those are some pretty hot spice. I said, P.S. though, don't forget we did 18 extra glasses of beer. But now I thought so, yeah. There's some deviousness in that pizza, wasn't it? Lorraine Chia checking in. Richard Bunn, Dale Payne, Carl Murray, Amanda Wright, Steve Kinney. Nice to have you with us as we soldier on.

0: That's Ray Cooper. Itsy Bitsy and all that business.
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0: Coming up now, the local and national news, sponsored by the Speak Easy Language School, bringing Thai lessons one-on-one to you anywhere in the world.
1: Nearly 4,000 civil servants suddenly out of a job. Investigators failed to reach the suspected starting point of a devastating Bangkok market fire, and flooding forces popular parks and waterfalls to close. Meanwhile, here in Pattaya, a drunken gunman quite literally manages to shoot himself in the foot, and the first US Navy crews are ashore and discovering what Pattaya has to offer. Those stories and more in today's Thailand and Pattaya news. Close to 4,000 civil servants working for the Department of Land Administration across Thailand suddenly found themselves out of a job today after appearing on the list of those suspected of paying to have their entrance examination results illegally upgraded. According to reports, around 140 had already resigned in disgrace ahead of the mass dismissals. That, however, won't necessarily make the problem disappear, as authorities say those who resigned will face the same legal action as those subsequently dismissed. For the department itself, there's now another rather substantial headache: finding and recruiting those candidates who genuinely qualified, and then getting them trained quickly enough to fill the considerable gaps left in staffing. The mass dismissal follows an investigation that exposed a network of corrupt officials accused of demanding bribes of up to 800,000 baht in return for a guaranteed position within the department. The investigation has developed into one of the biggest cleanup operations ever seen within the Thai governmental system, and with almost 4,000 people now removed, it's certainly gone rather beyond simply having a quiet word with human resources. Meanwhile, in Bangkok, police and forensic teams were still unable yesterday to reach what they believe may have been the starting point of the enormous fire that destroyed a three-story indoor market. The building, constructed primarily from steel, effectively imploded during the blaze, with the upper two floors collapsing onto the ground floor. That has left investigators unable to enter the most important areas safely. Arson has not been ruled out, but determining the cause could now take considerable time. Investigators may have to wait weeks while twisted steel and debris are carefully removed before forensic teams can properly examine the suspected seat of the fire. Hundreds of stallholders have meanwhile filed reports detailing the loss of both their stock and their livelihoods. Some say they simply cannot afford to start again, and most, as previously reported, did not have insurance. The owners of the property, however, are understood to have insurance in place, and authorities are now waiting for details of that policy to establish whether any of the tenants' losses might also be covered. For many of those traders, that answer can't come soon enough. In Saraburi province in central Thailand, severe flooding has forced the closure of camping areas and waterfalls after days of heavy rain made conditions unsafe for visitors. Forest rangers received warnings from upstream and, as the water flow began increasing rapidly, moved quickly to clear campsites of tents and caravans. Within hours, large parts of the area were inundated. Considerable damage has been reported, particularly among those who were apparently unaware of the warnings being issued. The region has now endured 3 days of heavy rain, with still more forecast, so parks and affected recreational areas will remain closed until further notice. Meanwhile, closer to home, in South Pattaya, we have a story involving a local man who managed to shoot himself in the foot, literally. The incident happened outside a bar popular mainly with Thai customers rather than tourists, following what police say was a drunken confrontation between two men who had previously fallen out. Witnesses said two groups of young people had been arguing inside the venue before security staff threw them out. Once outside, the disagreement apparently developed into a full-blown brawl. One of the men was carrying a gun and, fearing he was about to lose the fight, allegedly shot the other man in the foot, something he later claimed was done in self-defense. And then, for reasons that perhaps even he may struggle to explain clearly, he somehow managed to shoot himself in the foot as well. Both men were taken to hospital. The alleged gunman now faces the prospect of jail under regulations banning people from carrying weapons in public places. His girlfriend remained at the scene and told police she had absolutely no idea what the argument had been about. So, two men in hospital, a firearms case for police, and potentially a spell behind bars. And apparently nobody can quite remember what was so important in the first place. And if you go down to the beach

0: visit to Pattaya. Because while the charms of some of our local ladies and men are well known, it's probably useful to have somebody experienced nearby who knows when that charm might be becoming just a little too charming. And finally, the weather. Today should remain largely cloudy, with a welcome breeze for much of the day helping to make things feel slightly cooler. Expect a high of around 31 degrees, dropping to 26 tonight.
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8: In Los Angeles.

Sounds like a plan. And I tell you, the way the cookie crumbles, you know what I'm saying? I was just checking out some of the flash news bits and bobs. And, you know, Jelly Roll had his divorce, what, 2 months ago. They're both very happy. She's announced she's having a ball, and he said, I'm just doing my thing. I'm going to retire for a couple of years and take it easy, explore other things. Choosing Texas, the biggest hit in years, even though you might never have heard it if things didn't happen the way they did. But Ellen Langley definitely, I suspect, will be number one. We'll find out shortly when we look at the charts.

taking care of business on this bank holiday weekend with you. In the heat, even though it's cool in the studio, every time you go out for a checkout, what's going on around outside, it's like a blanket. Barbara Lewis, Paul White, Billy Hunter, are you ready? I've got your song. And we'll have a look at the charts right after this.

George and Alan. It all happened on Music Row. What is happening right now is coming into your ear. Informazione. Your chart reads as follows. This week at number 5, I Can't Love You Anymore. Ellen Langley and Morgan Wallen. At number 4, Dead Flesh by Lil Baby. Number 3, Janice by Drake. Number 2, Morgan Wallen, Been By Now. You heard that last hour. And no big surprise at what's number 1. She has taken over the country world. Ellen Langley, still around. Choosing Texas.

0: home, baby.
1: Yeah, take it home. Number one. And we'll be number one for a while, I bet.
0: Just when I thought I got him to fall in love with Tennessee.
1: Ellen Langley.
2: In Los Angeles. In Los Angeles. In Los Angeles. In Los Angeles. In Los Angeles. In Los Angeles.

Dolly Parton and Jolene. Oh, it's such a sad moment. Dolly Parton has left us at age 80. One of country's biggest and arguably the best. With her personality and her go, go, go. We set and kind of thought something was not quite right with her, and then suddenly it happened. Next week, we'll look into it with much more depth, and we will miss her. Dead at 80, Dolly Parton.

0: 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A-level students choose their key subjects, specifically selected for their choice of university, whilst the IB diploma offers a wide breadth of subjects, ideal for pupils who want to develop in a wide range of courses.
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3: BBC News, I'm John Shea. Israel's Defence Minister Israel Katz says a senior member of Hamas has been captured. He gave no further details, but Palestinian officials told the BBC the Israelis had targeted Hamas internal security. The announcement follows reports of a raid by Israeli special forces and an Israel-backed Palestinian militia in Gaza City. Palestinian medics say at least two children and a woman were killed. Israel Katz said Israel's policy on Gaza would continue.
4: We're not leaving Gaza until the strip is demilitarized, Hamas is disarmed, and all the terror tunnels are destroyed. Even after that, the IDF will remain in Gaza along defensive lines and will ensure the security of the communities of the Western Negev. For every hair on the head of an Israeli child that's harmed in the communities bordering Gaza, we will take down the heads of the Hamas leaders in Gaza.
3: Palestinian religious authorities say Israeli settlers have tried to torch a mosque in the north of the occupied West Bank, calling it a criminal act. Images from the mosque in Bazaria near Nablus show burn marks around a window and threatening Hebrew messages written on walls. A local man said the settlers fled and that residents were able to contain the fire. President Masoud Pezeshkian says Iran will immediately reciprocate if the US returns to its commitments under an interim ceasefire deal signed in June. Speaking at the Shanghai Cooperation Organization summit in Kyrgyzstan, he said Iran, unlike the US, had a brilliant record of fulfilling its international commitments. Correspondents say Mr. Pezeshkian holds little sway in the Iranian regime, but his comments are likely to have been approved before delivery. Here's Richard Kagoye.
5: Masoud Pezeshkian's comments signal a possible return to the collapsed interim ceasefire deal negotiated in June. Iran has accused the US of reneging on its commitment under the agreement weeks after signing it. The deal collapsed with both sides accusing each other of violating its terms. While the rhetoric from Washington and Tehran remains bellicose, indirect mediation has been continuing, with analysts suggesting both sides want a deal but without losing face.
3: Zambia's President Hakainde Hichilema has been sworn in for a second term after last month's disputed election. He took the oath at a ceremony attended by several African leaders at the crowded National Heroes Stadium in the capital, Lusaka.
6: I will faithfully and diligently discharge my duties and perform my functions in this high office, that I will uphold and maintain the constitution of and the laws of Zambia.
3: This is the latest world news from the...
1: That was the world news from the BBC in London. 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
1: Nearly 4,000 civil servants suddenly out of a job. Investigators failed to reach the suspected starting point of a devastating Bangkok market fire, and flooding forces popular parks and waterfalls to close. Meanwhile, here in Pattaya, a drunken gunman quite literally manages to shoot himself in the foot, and the first US Navy crews are ashore and discovering what Pattaya has to offer. Those stories and more in today's Thailand and Pattaya news. Close to 4,000 civil servants working for the Department of Land Administration across Thailand suddenly found themselves out of a job today after appearing on the list of those suspected of paying to have their entrance examination results illegally upgraded. According to reports, around 140 had already resigned in disgrace ahead of the mass dismissals. That, however, won't necessarily make the problem disappear, as authorities say those who resigned will face the same legal action as those subsequently dismissed. For the department itself, there's now another rather substantial headache: finding and recruiting those candidates who genuinely qualified, and then getting them trained quickly enough to fill the considerable gaps left in staffing. The mass dismissal follows an investigation that exposed a network of corrupt officials accused of demanding bribes of up to 800,000 baht in return for a guaranteed position within the department. The investigation has developed into one of the biggest cleanup operations ever seen within the Thai governmental system, and with almost 4,000 people now removed, it's certainly gone rather beyond simply having a quiet word with human resources. Meanwhile, in Bangkok, police and forensic teams were still unable yesterday to reach what they believe may have been the starting point of the enormous fire that destroyed a three-story indoor market. The building, constructed primarily from steel, effectively imploded during the blaze, with the upper two floors collapsing onto the ground floor. That has left investigators unable to enter the most important areas safely. Arson has not been ruled out, but determining the cause could now take considerable time. Investigators may have to wait weeks while twisted steel and debris are carefully removed before forensic teams can properly examine the suspected seat of the fire. Hundreds of stallholders have meanwhile filed reports detailing the loss of both their stock and their livelihoods. Some say they simply cannot afford to start again, and most, as previously reported, did not have insurance. The owners of the property, however, are understood to have insurance in place, and authorities are now waiting for details of that policy to establish whether any of the tenants' losses might also be covered. For many of those traders, that answer can't come soon enough. In Saraburi province in central Thailand, severe flooding has forced the closure of camping areas and waterfalls after days of heavy rain made conditions unsafe for visitors. Forest rangers received warnings from upstream and, as the water flow began increasing rapidly, moved quickly to clear campsites of tents and caravans. Within hours, large parts of the area were inundated. Considerable damage has been reported, particularly among those who were apparently unaware of the warnings being issued. The region has now endured 3 days of heavy rain, with still more forecast, so parks and affected recreational areas will remain closed until further notice. Meanwhile, closer to home, in South Pattaya, we have a story involving a local man who managed to shoot himself in the foot, literally. The incident happened outside a bar popular mainly with Thai customers rather than tourists, following what police say was a drunken confrontation between two men who had previously fallen out. Witnesses said two groups of young people had been arguing inside the venue before security staff threw them out. Once outside, the disagreement apparently developed into a full-blown brawl. One of the men was carrying a gun and, fearing he was about to lose the fight, allegedly shot the other man in the foot, something he later claimed was done in self-defense. And then, for reasons that perhaps even he may struggle to explain clearly, he somehow managed to shoot himself in the foot as well. Both men were taken to hospital. The alleged gunman now faces the prospect of jail under regulations banning people from carrying weapons in public places. His girlfriend remained at the scene and told police she had absolutely no idea what the argument had been about. So, two men in hospital, a firearms case for police, and potentially a spell behind bars. And apparently nobody can quite remember what was so important in the first place. And if you go down to the beach from tomorrow onward, you may have a big surprise. That is, unless you followed our news yesterday. The first of the US Navy personnel will be in town, in civilian clothes, of course, and apparently determined to enjoy some well-earned time ashore. One thing is fairly certain. After spending months aboard ship, many will have a few dollars available for their visit. Some are seasoned travelers who visited ports around the world. Others will be what the Americans themselves might call the green peas, the newbies. And those newcomers have apparently been advised to move around in groups with their more experienced colleagues, hopefully avoiding some of the more expensive mistakes that can occasionally accompany a first visit to Pattaya. Because while the charms of some of our local ladies and men are well known, it's probably useful to have somebody experienced nearby who knows when that charm might be becoming just a little too charming. And finally, the weather. Today should remain largely cloudy, with a welcome breeze for much of the day helping to make things feel slightly cooler. Expect a high of around 31 degrees, dropping to 26 tonight.
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3: BBC News, I'm John Shea. Israel's Defence Minister Israel Katz says a senior member of Hamas has been captured. Palestinian officials told the BBC the Israelis had targeted the Hamas Internal Security Service. The announcement follows reports of a raid by Israeli special forces and an Israel-backed Palestinian militia in Gaza City. Palestinian medics say Israeli airstrikes, carried out in apparent support of the operation, killed at least two children and a woman. This woman in Gaza City said she witnessed one of the attacks.
4: A jeep stopped in the middle of the street and started firing indiscriminately left and right. It carried on firing at us like rain for more than 15 minutes. The scene was terrifying and unbearable. We no longer have the strength to endure this. I feel afraid when I send my children out to fetch water or food. My life has become meaningless because of the intense fear we are living with.
3: Palestinian religious authorities say Israeli settlers have tried to torch a mosque in the north of the occupied West Bank, calling it a criminal act. Images from the mosque in Bazaria near Nablus show burn marks around a window and threatening Hebrew messages written on walls. A local man said the settlers fled and residents were able to contain the fire.
5: We heard a small explosion sound, likely resulting from the fire that occurred. I live next to the mosque. When I looked, I saw settlers writing phrases here and that a fire had broken out. Thank God we managed to control the fire with minimal losses. They wrote threatening messages to the American ambassador, Mike Huckabee.
3: President Masoud Pezeshkian says Iran will immediately reciprocate if the US returns to its commitments under an interim ceasefire deal signed in June. Speaking at the Shanghai Cooperation Organization summit in Kyrgyzstan, he said Iran, unlike the US, had a brilliant record of fulfilling its international commitments. Correspondents say Mr. Pezeshkian holds little sway in the Iranian regime, but his comments are likely to have been approved before delivery. Here's Richard Kagoye.
6: Masoud Pezeshkian's comments signal a possible return to the collapsed interim ceasefire deal negotiated in June. Iran has accused the US of reneging on its commitment under the agreement weeks after signing it. The deal collapsed with both sides accusing each other of violating its terms. While the rhetoric from Washington and Tehran remains bellicose, indirect mediation has been continuing, with analysts suggesting both sides want a deal but without losing face.
3: Britain's former Prime Minister Sir Keir Starmer has announced that he will stand down as a Member of Parliament. Sir Keir resigned as Prime Minister earlier in the summer and was replaced by Andy Burnham. The announcement follows weeks of speculation about whether Sir Keir would remain as...
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0: Have you noticed? 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I'm always here. No bad signal, no crackle, no hiss. 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
1: Nearly 4,000 civil servants suddenly out of a job. Investigators failed to reach the suspected starting point of a devastating Bangkok market fire, and flooding forces popular parks and waterfalls to close. Meanwhile, here in Pattaya, a drunken gunman quite literally manages to shoot himself in the foot, and the first US Navy crews are ashore and discovering what Pattaya has to offer. Those stories and more in today's Thailand and Pattaya news. Close to 4,000 civil servants working for the Department of Land Administration across Thailand suddenly found themselves out of a job today after appearing on the list of those suspected of paying to have their entrance examination results illegally upgraded. According to reports, around 140 had already resigned in disgrace ahead of the mass dismissals. That, however, won't necessarily make the problem disappear, as authorities say those who resigned will face the same legal action as those subsequently dismissed. For the department itself, there's now another rather substantial headache: finding and recruiting those candidates who genuinely qualified, and then getting them trained quickly enough to fill the considerable gaps left in staffing. The mass dismissal follows an investigation that exposed a network of corrupt officials accused of demanding bribes of up to 800,000 baht in return for a guaranteed position within the department. The investigation has developed into one of the biggest cleanup operations ever seen within the Thai governmental system, and with almost 4,000 people now removed, it's certainly gone rather beyond simply having a quiet word with human resources. Meanwhile, in Bangkok, police and forensic teams were still unable yesterday to reach what they believe may have been the starting point of the enormous fire that destroyed a three-story indoor market. The building, constructed primarily from steel, effectively imploded during the blaze, with the upper two floors collapsing onto the ground floor. That has left investigators unable to enter the most important areas safely. Arson has not been ruled out, but determining the cause could now take considerable time. Investigators may have to wait weeks while twisted steel and debris are carefully removed before forensic teams can properly examine the suspected seat of the fire. Hundreds of stallholders have meanwhile filed reports detailing the loss of both their stock and their livelihoods. Some say they simply cannot afford to start again, and most, as previously reported, did not have insurance. The owners of the property, however, are understood to have insurance in place, and authorities are now waiting for details of that policy to establish whether any of the tenants' losses might also be covered. For many of those traders, that answer can't come soon enough. In Saraburi province in central Thailand, severe flooding has forced the closure of camping areas and waterfalls after days of heavy rain made conditions unsafe for visitors. Forest rangers received warnings from upstream and, as the water flow began increasing rapidly, moved quickly to clear campsites of tents and caravans. Within hours, large parts of the area were inundated. Considerable damage has been reported, particularly among those who were apparently unaware of the warnings being issued. The region has now endured 3 days of heavy rain, with still more forecast, so parks and affected recreational areas will remain closed until further notice. Meanwhile, closer to home, in South Pattaya, we have a story involving a local man who managed to shoot himself in the foot, literally. The incident happened outside a bar popular mainly with Thai customers rather than tourists, following what police say was a drunken confrontation between two men who had previously fallen out. Witnesses said two groups of young people had been arguing inside the venue before security staff threw them out. Once outside, the disagreement apparently developed into a full-blown brawl. One of the men was carrying a gun and, fearing he was about to lose the fight, allegedly shot the other man in the foot, something he later claimed was done in self-defense. And then, for reasons that perhaps even he may struggle to explain clearly, he somehow managed to shoot himself in the foot as well. Both men were taken to hospital. The alleged gunman now faces the prospect of jail under regulations banning people from carrying weapons in public places. His girlfriend remained at the scene and told police she had absolutely no idea what the argument had been about. So, two men in hospital, a firearms case for police, and potentially a spell behind bars. And apparently nobody can quite remember what was so important in the first place. And if you go down to the beach from tomorrow onward, you may have a big surprise. That is, unless you followed our news yesterday. The first of the US Navy personnel will be in town, in civilian clothes, of course, and apparently determined to enjoy some well-earned time ashore. One thing is fairly certain. After spending months aboard ship, many will have a few dollars available for their visit. Some are seasoned travelers who've visited ports around the world. Others will be what the Americans themselves might call the green peas, the newbies. And those newcomers

bed. You must think that I'm a fool. You must think that I'm new to this, but I have seen this song before. I'm never gonna

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It's for you. 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

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And Regent School, with over 30 years of academic success, is the first in the region to offer 16 to 18-year-old pupils both choices. A-level students choose their key subjects, specifically selected for their choice of university, whilst the IB diploma offers a wide breadth of subjects, ideal for pupils who want to develop in a wide range of courses. 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
1: Nearly 4,000 civil servants suddenly out of a job. Investigators failed to reach the suspected starting point of a devastating Bangkok market fire, and flooding forces popular parks and waterfalls to close. Meanwhile, here in Pattaya, a drunken gunman quite literally manages to shoot himself in the foot, and the first US Navy crews are ashore and discovering what Pattaya has to offer. Those stories and more in today's Thailand and Pattaya news. Close to 4,000 civil servants working for the Department of Land Administration across Thailand suddenly found themselves out of a job today after appearing on the list of those suspected of paying to have their entrance examination results illegally upgraded. According to reports, around 140 had already resigned in disgrace ahead of the mass dismissals. That, however, won't necessarily make the problem disappear, as authorities say those who resigned will face the same legal action as those subsequently dismissed. For the department itself, there's now another rather substantial headache: finding and recruiting those candidates who genuinely qualified, and then getting them trained quickly enough to fill the considerable gaps left in staffing. The mass dismissal follows an investigation that exposed a network of corrupt officials accused of demanding bribes of up to 800,000 baht in return for a guaranteed position within the department. The investigation has developed into one of the biggest cleanup operations ever seen within the Thai governmental system. And with almost 4,000 people now removed, it's certainly gone rather beyond simply having a quiet word with human resources. Meanwhile, in Bangkok, police and forensic teams were still unable yesterday to reach what they believe may have been the starting point of the enormous fire that destroyed a three-story indoor market. The building, constructed primarily from steel, effectively imploded during the blaze, with the upper two floors collapsing onto the ground floor. That has left investigators unable to enter the most important areas safely. Arson has not been ruled out, but determining the cause could now take considerable time. Investigators may have to wait weeks while twisted steel and debris are carefully removed before forensic teams can properly examine the suspected seat of the fire. Hundreds of stallholders have meanwhile filed reports detailing the loss of both their stock and their livelihoods. Some say they simply cannot afford to start again, and most, as previously reported, did not have insurance. The owners of the property, however, are understood to have insurance in place, and authorities are now waiting for details of that policy to establish whether any of the tenants' losses might also be covered. For many of those traders, that answer can't come soon enough. In Saraburi province in central Thailand, severe flooding has forced the closure of camping areas and waterfalls after days of heavy rain made conditions unsafe for visitors. Forest rangers received warnings from upstream and, as the water flow began increasing rapidly, moved quickly to clear campsites of tents and caravans. Within hours, large parts of the area were inundated. Considerable damage has been reported, particularly among those who were apparently unaware of the warnings being issued. The region has now endured 3 days of heavy rain, with still more forecast, so parks and affected recreational areas will remain closed until further notice. Meanwhile, closer to home, in South Pattaya, we have a story involving a local man who managed to shoot himself in the foot, literally. The incident happened outside a bar popular mainly with Thai customers rather than tourists, following what police say was a drunken confrontation between two men who had previously fallen out. Witnesses said two groups of young people had been arguing inside the venue before security staff threw them out. Once outside, the disagreement apparently developed into a full-blown brawl. One of the men was carrying a gun and, fearing he was about to lose the fight, allegedly shot the other man in the foot, something he later claimed was done in self-defense. And then, for reasons that perhaps even he may struggle to explain clearly, he somehow managed to shoot himself in the foot as well. Both men were taken to hospital. The alleged gunman now faces the prospect of jail under regulations banning people from carrying weapons in public places. His girlfriend remained at the scene and told police she had absolutely no idea what the argument had been about. So, two men in hospital, a firearms case for police, and potentially a spell behind bars. And apparently nobody can quite remember what was so important in the first place. And if you go down to the beach from tomorrow onward, you may have a big surprise. That is, unless you followed our news yesterday. The first of the US Navy personnel will be in town, in civilian clothes, of course, and apparently determined to enjoy some well-earned time ashore. One thing is fairly certain. After spending months aboard ship, many will have a few dollars available for their visit. Some are seasoned travelers who visited ports around the world. Others will be what the Americans themselves might call the green peas, the newbies. And those newcomers have apparently been advised to move around in groups with their more experienced colleagues, hopefully avoiding some of the more expensive mistakes that can occasionally accompany a first visit to Pattaya. Because while the charms of some of our local ladies and men are well known, it's probably useful to have somebody experienced nearby who knows when that charm might be becoming just a little too charming. And finally, the weather. Today should remain largely cloudy, with a welcome breeze for much of the day helping to make things feel slightly cooler. Expect a high of around 31 degrees, dropping to 26 tonight.
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2: Nearly 4,000 civil servants suddenly out of a job. Investigators failed to reach the suspected starting point of a devastating Bangkok market fire, and flooding forces popular parks and waterfalls to close. Meanwhile, here in Pattaya, a drunken gunman quite literally manages to shoot himself in the foot, and the first US Navy crews are ashore and discovering what Pattaya has to offer. Those stories and more in today's Thailand and Pattaya news. Close to 4,000 civil servants working for the Department of Land Administration across Thailand suddenly found themselves out of a job today after appearing on the list of those suspected of paying to have their entrance examination results illegally upgraded. According to reports, around 140 had already resigned in disgrace ahead of the mass dismissals. That, however, won't necessarily make the problem disappear, as authorities say those who resigned will face the same legal action as those subsequently dismissed. For the department itself, there's now another rather substantial headache: finding and recruiting those candidates who genuinely qualified, and then getting them trained quickly enough to fill the considerable gaps left in staffing. The mass dismissal follows an investigation that exposed a network of corrupt officials accused of demanding bribes of up to 800,000 baht in return for a guaranteed position within the department. The investigation has developed into one of the biggest cleanup operations ever seen within the Thai governmental system. And with almost 4,000 people now removed, it's certainly gone rather beyond simply having a quiet word with human resources. Meanwhile, in Bangkok, police and forensic teams were still unable yesterday to reach what they believe may have been the starting point of the enormous fire that destroyed a three-story indoor market. The building, constructed primarily from steel, effectively imploded during the blaze, with the upper two floors collapsing onto the ground floor. That has left investigators unable to enter the most important areas safely. Arson has not been ruled out, but determining the cause could now take considerable time. Investigators may have to wait weeks while twisted steel and debris are carefully removed before forensic teams can properly examine the suspected seat of the fire. Hundreds of stallholders have meanwhile filed reports detailing the loss of both their stock and their livelihoods. Some say they simply cannot afford to start again, and most, as previously reported, did not have insurance. The owners of the property, however, are understood to have insurance in place, and authorities are now waiting for details of that policy to establish whether any of the tenants' losses might also be covered. For many of those traders, that answer can't come soon enough. In Saraburi province in central Thailand, severe flooding has forced the closure of camping areas and waterfalls after days of heavy rain made conditions unsafe for visitors. Forest rangers received warnings from upstream and, as the water flow began increasing rapidly, moved quickly to clear campsites of tents and caravans. Within hours, large parts of the area were inundated. Considerable damage has been reported, particularly among those who were apparently unaware of the warnings being issued. The region has now endured 3 days of heavy rain, with still more forecast, so parks and affected recreational areas will remain closed until further notice. Meanwhile, closer to home, in South Pattaya, we have a story involving a local man who managed to shoot himself in the foot, literally. The incident happened outside a bar popular mainly with Thai customers rather than tourists, following what police say was a drunken confrontation between two men who had previously fallen out. Witnesses said two groups of young people had been arguing inside the venue before security staff threw them out. Once outside, the disagreement apparently developed into a full-blown brawl. One of the men was carrying a gun and, fearing he was about to lose the fight, allegedly shot the other man in the foot, something he later claimed was done in self-defense. And then, for reasons that perhaps even he may struggle to explain clearly, he somehow managed to shoot himself in the foot as well. Both men were taken to hospital. The alleged gunman now faces the prospect of jail under regulations banning people from carrying weapons in public places. His girlfriend remained at the scene and told police she had absolutely no idea what the argument had been about. So, two men in hospital, a firearms case for police, and potentially a spell behind bars. And apparently nobody can quite remember what was so important in the first place. And if you go down to the beach from tomorrow onward, you may have a big surprise. That is, unless you followed our news yesterday. The first of the US Navy personnel will be in town, in civilian clothes, of course, and apparently determined to enjoy some well-earned time ashore. One thing is fairly certain. After spending months aboard ship, many will have a few dollars available for their visit. Some are seasoned travelers who've visited ports around the world. Others will be what the Americans themselves might call the green peas, the newbies. And those newcomers have apparently been advised to move around in groups with their more experienced colleagues, hopefully avoiding some of the more expensive mistakes that can occasionally accompany a first visit to Pattaya. Because while the charms of some of our local ladies and men are well known, it's probably useful to have somebody experienced nearby who knows when that charm might be becoming just a little too charming. And finally, the weather. Today should remain largely cloudy, with a welcome breeze for much of the day helping to make things feel slightly cooler. Expect a high of around 31 degrees, dropping to 26 tonight.
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Have you noticed? 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I'm always here. 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
2: Nearly 4,000 civil servants suddenly out of a job. Investigators failed to reach the suspected starting point of a devastating Bangkok market fire, and flooding forces popular parks and waterfalls to close. Meanwhile, here in Pattaya, a drunken gunman quite literally manages to shoot himself in the foot, and the first US Navy crews are ashore and discovering what Pattaya has to offer. Those stories and more in today's Thailand and Pattaya news. Close to 4,000 civil servants working for the Department of Land Administration across Thailand suddenly found themselves out of a job today after appearing on the list of those suspected of paying to have their entrance examination results illegally upgraded. According to reports, around 140 had already resigned in disgrace ahead of the mass dismissals. That, however, won't necessarily make the problem disappear, as authorities say those who resigned will face the same legal action as those subsequently dismissed. For the department itself, there's now another rather substantial headache: finding and recruiting those candidates who genuinely qualified, and then getting them trained quickly enough to fill the considerable gaps left in staffing. The mass dismissal follows an investigation that exposed a network of corrupt officials accused of demanding bribes of up to 800,000 baht in return for a guaranteed position within the department. The investigation has developed into one of the biggest cleanup operations ever seen within the Thai governmental system, and with almost 4,000 people now removed, it's certainly gone rather beyond simply having a quiet word with human resources. Meanwhile, in Bangkok, police and forensic teams were still unable yesterday to reach what they believe may have been the starting point of the enormous fire that destroyed a three-story indoor market. The building, constructed primarily from steel, effectively imploded during the blaze, with the upper two floors collapsing onto the ground floor. That has left investigators unable to enter the most important areas safely. Arson has not been ruled out, but determining the cause could now take considerable time. Investigators may have to wait weeks while twisted steel and debris are carefully removed before forensic teams can properly examine the suspected seat of the fire. Hundreds of stallholders have meanwhile filed reports detailing the loss of both their stock and their livelihoods. Some say they simply cannot afford to start again, and most, as previously reported, did not have insurance. The owners of the property, however, are understood to have insurance in place, and authorities are now waiting for details of that policy to establish whether any of the tenants' losses might also be covered. For many of those traders, that answer can't come soon enough. In Saraburi province in central Thailand, severe flooding has forced the closure of camping areas and waterfalls after days of heavy rain made conditions unsafe for visitors. Forest rangers received warnings from upstream and, as the water flow began increasing rapidly, moved quickly to clear campsites of tents and caravans. Within hours, large parts of the area were inundated. Considerable damage has been reported, particularly among those who were apparently unaware of the warnings being issued. The region has now endured 3 days of heavy rain, with still more forecast, so parks and affected recreational areas will remain closed until further notice. Meanwhile, closer to home, in South Pattaya, we have a story involving a local man who managed to shoot himself in the foot, literally. The incident happened outside a bar popular mainly with Thai customers rather than tourists, following what police say was a drunken confrontation between two men who had previously fallen out. Witnesses said two groups of young people had been arguing inside the venue before security staff threw them out. Once outside, the disagreement apparently developed into a full-blown brawl. One of the men was carrying a gun and, fearing he was about to lose the fight, allegedly shot the other man in the foot, something he later claimed was done in self-defense. And then, for reasons that perhaps even he may struggle to explain clearly, he somehow managed to shoot himself in the foot as well. Both men were taken to hospital, The alleged gunman now faces the prospect of jail under regulations banning people from carrying weapons in public places. His girlfriend remained at the scene and told police she had absolutely no idea what the argument had been about. So, two men in hospital, a firearms case for police, and potentially a spell behind bars. And apparently nobody can quite remember what was so important in the first place. And if you go down to the beach from tomorrow onward, you may have a big surprise. That is, unless you followed our news yesterday. The first of the US Navy personnel will be in town, in civilian clothes, of course, and apparently determined to enjoy some well-earned time ashore. One thing is fairly certain. After spending months aboard ship, many will have a few dollars available for their visit. Some are seasoned travelers who visited ports around the world. Others will be what the Americans themselves might call the green peas, the newbies. And those newcomers have apparently been advised to move around in groups with their more experienced colleagues, hopefully avoiding some of the more expensive mistakes that can occasionally accompany a first visit to Pattaya. Because while the charms of some of our local ladies and men are well known, it's probably useful to have somebody experienced nearby who knows when that charm might be becoming just a little too charming. And finally, the weather. Today should remain largely cloudy, with a welcome breeze for much of the day helping to make things feel slightly cooler. Expect a high of around 31 degrees, dropping to 26 tonight.
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2: Nearly 4,000 civil servants suddenly out of a job. Investigators failed to reach the suspected starting point of a devastating Bangkok market fire, and flooding forces popular parks and waterfalls to close. Meanwhile, here in Pattaya, a drunken gunman quite literally manages to shoot himself in the foot, and the first US Navy crews are ashore and discovering what Pattaya has to offer. Those stories and more in today's Thailand and Pattaya news. Close to 4,000 civil servants working for the Department of Land Administration across Thailand suddenly found themselves out of a job today after appearing on the list of those suspected of paying to have their entrance examination results illegally upgraded. According to reports, around 140 had already resigned in disgrace ahead of the mass dismissals. That, however, won't necessarily make the problem disappear, as authorities say those who resigned will face the same legal action as those subsequently dismissed. For the department itself, there's now another rather substantial headache: finding and recruiting those candidates who genuinely qualified, and then getting them trained quickly enough to fill the considerable gaps left in staffing. The mass dismissal follows an investigation that exposed a network of corrupt officials accused of demanding bribes of up to 800,000 baht in return for a guaranteed position within the department. The investigation has developed into one of the biggest cleanup operations ever seen within the Thai governmental system. And with almost 4,000 people now removed, it's certainly gone rather beyond simply having a quiet word with human resources. Meanwhile, in Bangkok, police and forensic teams were still unable yesterday to reach what they believe may have been the starting point of the enormous fire that destroyed a three-story indoor market. The building, constructed primarily from steel, effectively imploded during the blaze, with the upper two floors collapsing onto the ground floor. That has left investigators unable to enter the most important areas safely. Arson has not been ruled out, but determining the cause could now take considerable time. Investigators may have to wait weeks while twisted steel and debris are carefully removed before forensic teams can properly examine the suspected seat of the fire. Hundreds of stallholders have meanwhile filed reports detailing the loss of both their stock and their livelihoods. Some say they simply cannot afford to start again, and most, as previously reported, did not have insurance. The owners of the property, however, are understood to have insurance in place, and authorities are now waiting for details of that policy to establish whether any of the tenants' losses might also be covered. For many of those traders, that answer can't come soon enough. In Saraburi province in central Thailand, severe flooding has forced the closure of camping areas and waterfalls after days of heavy rain made conditions unsafe for visitors. Forest rangers received warnings from upstream and, as the water flow began increasing rapidly, moved quickly to clear campsites of tents and caravans. Within hours, large parts of the area were inundated. Considerable damage has been reported, particularly among those who were apparently unaware of the warnings being issued. The region has now endured 3 days of heavy rain, with still more forecast, so parks and affected recreational areas will remain closed until further notice. Meanwhile, closer to home, in South Pattaya, we have a story involving a local man who managed to shoot himself in the foot, literally. The incident happened outside a bar popular mainly with Thai customers rather than tourists, following what police say was a drunken confrontation between two men who had previously fallen out. Witnesses said two groups of young people had been arguing inside the venue before security staff threw them out. Once outside, the disagreement apparently developed into a full-blown brawl. One of the men was carrying a gun and, fearing he was about to lose the fight, allegedly shot the other man in the foot, something he later claimed was done in self-defense. And then, for reasons that perhaps even he may struggle to explain clearly, he somehow managed to shoot himself in the foot as well. Both men were taken to hospital. The alleged gunman now faces the prospect of jail under regulations banning people from carrying weapons in public places. His girlfriend remained at the scene and told police she had absolutely no idea what the argument had been about. So, two men in hospital, a firearms case for police, and potentially a spell behind bars. And apparently nobody can quite remember what was so important in the first place. And if you go down to the beach from tomorrow onward, you may have a big surprise. That is, unless you followed our news yesterday. The first of the US Navy personnel will be in town, in civilian clothes, of course, and apparently determined to enjoy some well-earned time ashore. One thing is fairly certain. After spending months aboard ship, many will have a few dollars available for their visit. Some are seasoned travelers who visited ports around the world. Others will be what the Americans themselves might call the green peas, the newbies. And those newcomers have apparently been advised to move around in groups with their more experienced colleagues, hopefully avoiding some of the more expensive mistakes that can occasionally accompany a first visit to Pattaya. Because while the charms of some of our local ladies and men are well known, it's probably useful to have somebody experienced nearby who knows when that charm might be becoming just a little too charming. And finally, the weather. Today should remain largely cloudy, with a welcome breeze for much of the day helping to make things feel slightly cooler. Expect a high of around 31 degrees, dropping to 26 tonight.
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0: Coming up now, the local and national news, sponsored by the Speak Easy Language School, bringing Thai lessons one-on-one to you anywhere in the world.
1: Nearly 4,000 civil servants suddenly out of a job. Investigators failed to reach the suspected starting point of a devastating Bangkok market fire, and flooding forces popular parks and waterfalls to close. Meanwhile, here in Pattaya, a drunken gunman quite literally manages to shoot himself in the foot, and the first US Navy crews are ashore and discovering what Pattaya has to offer. Those stories and more in today's Thailand and Pattaya news. Close to 4,000 civil servants working for the Department of Land Administration across Thailand suddenly found themselves out of a job today after appearing on the list of those suspected of paying to have their entrance examination results illegally upgraded. According to reports, around 140 had already resigned in disgrace ahead of the mass dismissals. That, however, won't necessarily make the problem disappear, as authorities say those who resigned will face the same legal action as those subsequently dismissed. For the department itself, there's now another rather substantial headache: finding and recruiting those candidates who genuinely qualified, and then getting them trained quickly enough to fill the considerable gaps left in staffing. The mass dismissal follows an investigation that exposed a network of corrupt officials accused of demanding bribes of up to 800,000 baht in return for a guaranteed position within the department. The investigation has developed into one of the biggest cleanup operations ever seen within the Thai governmental system. And with almost 4,000 people now removed, it's certainly gone rather beyond simply having a quiet word with human resources. Meanwhile, in Bangkok, police and forensic teams were still unable yesterday to reach what they believe may have been the starting point of the enormous fire that destroyed a three-story indoor market. The building, constructed primarily from steel, effectively imploded during the blaze, with the upper two floors collapsing onto the ground floor. That has left investigators unable to enter the most important areas safely. Arson has not been ruled out, but determining the cause could now take considerable time. Investigators may have to wait weeks while twisted steel and debris are carefully removed before forensic teams can properly examine the suspected seat of the fire. Hundreds of stallholders have meanwhile filed reports detailing the loss of both their stock and their livelihoods. Some say they simply cannot afford to start again, and most, as previously reported, did not have insurance. The owners of the property, however, are understood to have insurance in place, and authorities are now waiting for details of that policy to establish whether any of the tenants' losses might also be covered. For many of those traders, that answer can't come soon enough. In Saraburi province in central Thailand, severe flooding has forced the closure of camping areas and waterfalls after days of heavy rain made conditions unsafe for visitors. Forest rangers received warnings from upstream and, as the water flow began increasing rapidly, moved quickly to clear campsites of tents and caravans. Within hours, large parts of the area were inundated. Considerable damage has been reported, particularly among those who were apparently unaware of the warnings being issued. The region has now endured 3 days of heavy rain, with still more forecast, so parks and affected recreational areas will remain closed until further notice. Meanwhile, closer to home, in South Pattaya, we have a story involving a local man who managed to shoot himself in the foot, literally. The incident happened outside a bar popular mainly with Thai customers rather than tourists, following what police say was a drunken confrontation between two men who had previously fallen out. Witnesses said two groups of young people had been arguing inside the venue before security staff threw them out. Once outside, the disagreement apparently developed into a full-blown brawl. One of the men was carrying a gun and, fearing he was about to lose the fight, allegedly shot the other man in the foot, something he later claimed was done in self-defense. And then, for reasons that perhaps even he may struggle to explain clearly, he somehow managed to shoot himself in the foot as well. Both men were taken to hospital. The alleged gunman now faces the prospect of jail under regulations banning people from carrying weapons in public places. His girlfriend remained at the scene and told police she had absolutely no idea what the argument had been about. So, two men in hospital, a firearms case for police, and potentially a spell behind bars. And apparently nobody can quite remember what was so important in the first place. And if you go down to the beach from tomorrow onward, you may have a big surprise. That is, unless you followed our news yesterday. The first of the US Navy personnel will be in town, in civilian clothes, of course, and apparently determined to enjoy some well-earned time ashore. One thing is fairly certain. After spending months aboard ship, many will have a few dollars available for their visit. Some are seasoned travelers who visited ports around the world. Others will be what the Americans themselves might call the green peas, the newbies. And those newcomers have apparently been advised to move around in groups with their more experienced colleagues, hopefully avoiding some of the more expensive mistakes that can occasionally accompany a first visit to Pattaya. Because while the charms of some of our local ladies and men are well known, it's probably useful to have somebody experienced nearby who knows when that charm might be becoming just a little too charming. And finally, the weather. Today should remain largely cloudy, with a welcome breeze for much of the day helping to make things feel slightly cooler. Expect a high of around 31 degrees, dropping to 26 tonight.
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fabulous Radio Pattaya. 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
1: Nearly 4,000 civil servants suddenly out of a job. Investigators failed to reach the suspected starting point of a devastating Bangkok market fire, and flooding forces popular parks and waterfalls to close. Meanwhile, here in Pattaya, a drunken gunman quite literally manages to shoot himself in the foot, and the first US Navy crews are ashore and discovering what Pattaya has to offer. Those stories and more in today's Thailand and Pattaya news. Close to 4,000 civil servants working for the Department of Land Administration across Thailand suddenly found themselves out of a job today after appearing on the list of those suspected of paying to have their entrance examination results illegally upgraded. According to reports, around 140 had already resigned in disgrace ahead of the mass dismissals. That, however, won't necessarily make the problem disappear, as authorities say those who resigned will face the same legal action as those subsequently dismissed. For the department itself, there's now another rather substantial headache: finding and recruiting those candidates who genuinely qualified, and then getting them trained quickly enough to fill the considerable gaps left in staffing. The mass dismissal follows an investigation that exposed a network of corrupt officials accused of demanding bribes of up to 800,000 baht in return for a guaranteed position within the department. The investigation has developed into one of the biggest cleanup operations ever seen within the Thai governmental system, and with almost 4,000 people now removed, it's certainly gone rather beyond simply having a quiet word with human resources. Meanwhile, in Bangkok, police and forensic teams were still unable yesterday to reach what they believe may have been the starting point of the enormous fire that destroyed a three-story indoor market. The building, constructed primarily from steel, effectively imploded during the blaze, with the upper two floors collapsing onto the ground floor. That has left investigators unable to enter the most important areas safely. Arson has not been ruled out, but determining the cause could now take considerable time. Investigators may have to wait weeks while twisted steel and debris are carefully removed before forensic teams can properly examine the suspected seat of the fire. Hundreds of stallholders have meanwhile filed reports detailing the loss of both their stock and their livelihoods. Some say they simply cannot afford to start again, and most, as previously reported, did not have insurance. The owners of the property, however, are understood to have insurance in place, and authorities are now waiting for details of that policy to establish whether any of the tenants' losses might also be covered. For many of those traders, that answer can't come soon enough. In Saraburi province in central Thailand, severe flooding has forced the closure of camping areas and waterfalls after days of heavy rain made conditions unsafe for visitors. Forest rangers received warnings from upstream and, as the water flow began increasing rapidly, moved quickly to clear campsites of tents and caravans. Within hours, large parts of the area were inundated. Considerable damage has been reported, particularly among those who were apparently unaware of the warnings being issued. The region has now endured 3 days of heavy rain, with still more forecast, so parks and affected recreational areas will remain closed until further notice. Meanwhile, closer to home, in South Pattaya, we have a story involving a local man who managed to shoot himself in the foot, literally. The incident happened outside a bar popular mainly with Thai customers rather than tourists, following what police say was a drunken confrontation between two men who had previously fallen out. Witnesses said two groups of young people had been arguing inside the venue before security staff threw them out. Once outside, the disagreement apparently developed into a full-blown brawl. One of the men was carrying a gun and, fearing he was about to lose the fight, allegedly shot the other man in the foot, something he later claimed was done in self-defense. And then, for reasons that perhaps even he may struggle to explain clearly, he somehow managed to shoot himself in the foot as well. Both men were taken to hospital. The alleged gunman now faces the prospect of jail under regulations banning people from carrying weapons in public places. His girlfriend remained at the scene and told police she had absolutely no idea what the argument had been about. So, two men in hospital, a firearms case for police, and potentially a spell behind bars. And apparently nobody can quite remember what was so important in the first place. And if you go down to the beach from tomorrow onward, you may have a big surprise. That is, unless you followed our news yesterday. The first of the US Navy personnel will be in town, in civilian clothes, of course, and apparently determined to enjoy some well-earned time ashore. One thing is fairly certain. After spending months aboard ship, many will have a few dollars available for their visit. Some are seasoned travelers who've visited ports around the world. Others will be what the Americans themselves might call the green peas, the newbies. And those newcomers have apparently been advised to move around in groups with their more experienced colleagues, hopefully avoiding some of the more expensive mistakes that can occasionally accompany a first visit to Pattaya. Because while the charms of some of our local ladies and men are well known, it's probably useful to have somebody experienced nearby who knows when that charm might be becoming just a little too charming. And finally, the weather. Today should remain largely cloudy, with a welcome breeze for much of the day helping to make things feel slightly cooler. Expect a high of around 31 degrees, dropping to 26 tonight.
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1: Nearly 4,000 civil servants suddenly out of a job. Investigators failed to reach the suspected starting point of a devastating Bangkok market fire, and flooding forces popular parks and waterfalls to close. Meanwhile, here in Pattaya, a drunken gunman quite literally manages to shoot himself in the foot, and the first US Navy crews are ashore and discovering what Pattaya has to offer. Those stories and more in today's Thailand and Pattaya News. Close to 4,000 civil servants working for the Department of Land Administration across Thailand suddenly found themselves out of a job today after appearing on the list of those suspected of paying to have their entrance examination results illegally upgraded. According to reports, around 140 had already resigned in disgrace ahead of the mass dismissals. That, however, won't necessarily make the problem disappear, as authorities say those who resigned will face the same legal action as those subsequently dismissed. For the department itself, there's now another rather substantial headache: finding and recruiting those candidates who genuinely qualified, and then getting them trained quickly enough to fill the considerable gaps left in staffing. The mass dismissal follows an investigation that exposed a network of corrupt officials accused of demanding bribes of up to 800,000 baht in return for a guaranteed position within the department. The investigation has developed into one of the biggest cleanup operations ever seen within the Thai governmental system, and with almost 4,000 people now removed, it's certainly gone rather beyond simply having a quiet word with human resources. Meanwhile, in Bangkok, police and forensic teams were still unable yesterday to reach what they believe may have been the starting point of the enormous fire that destroyed a three-story indoor market. The building, constructed primarily from steel, effectively imploded during the blaze, with the upper two floors collapsing onto the ground floor. That has left investigators unable to enter the most important areas safely. Arson has not been ruled out, but determining the cause could now take considerable time. Investigators may have to wait weeks while twisted steel and debris are carefully removed before forensic teams can properly examine the suspected seat of the fire. Hundreds of stallholders have meanwhile filed reports detailing the loss of both their stock and their livelihoods. Some say they simply cannot afford to start again, and most, as previously reported, did not have insurance. The owners of the property, however, are understood to have insurance in place, and authorities are now waiting for details of that policy to establish whether any of the tenants' losses might also be covered. For many of those traders, that answer can't come soon enough. In Saraburi province in central Thailand, severe flooding has forced the closure of camping areas and waterfalls after days of heavy rain made conditions unsafe for visitors. Forest rangers received warnings from upstream and, as the water flow began increasing rapidly, moved quickly to clear campsites of tents and caravans. Within hours, large parts of the area were inundated. Considerable damage has been reported, particularly among those who were apparently unaware of the warnings being issued. The region has now endured 3 days of heavy rain, with still more forecast, so parks and affected recreational areas will remain closed until further notice. Meanwhile, closer to home, in South Pattaya, we have a story involving a local man who managed to shoot himself in the foot, literally. The incident happened outside a bar popular mainly with Thai customers rather than tourists, following what police say was a drunken confrontation between two men who had previously fallen out. Witnesses said two groups of young people had been arguing inside the venue before security staff threw them out. Once outside, the disagreement apparently developed into a full-blown brawl. One of the men was carrying a gun and, fearing he was about to lose the fight, allegedly shot the other man in the foot, something he later claimed was done in self-defense. And then, for reasons that perhaps even he may struggle to explain clearly, he somehow managed to shoot himself in the foot as well. Both men were taken to hospital. The alleged gunman now faces the prospect of jail under regulations banning people from carrying weapons in public places. His girlfriend remained at the scene and told police she had absolutely no idea what the argument had been about. So, two men in hospital, a firearms case for police, and potentially a spell behind bars. And apparently nobody can quite remember what was so important in the first place. And if you go down to the beach from tomorrow onward, you may have a big surprise. That is, unless you followed our news yesterday. The first of the US Navy personnel will be in town, in civilian clothes, of course, and apparently determined to enjoy some well-earned time ashore. One thing is fairly certain. After spending months aboard ship, many will have a few dollars available for their visit. Some are seasoned travelers who visited ports around the world. Others will be what the Americans themselves might call the green peas, the newbies. And those newcomers have apparently been advised to move around in groups with their more experienced colleagues, hopefully avoiding some of the more expensive mistakes that can occasionally accompany a first visit to Pattaya. Because while the charms of some of our local ladies and men are well known, it's probably useful to have somebody experienced nearby who knows when that charm might be becoming just a little too charming. And finally, the weather. Today should remain largely cloudy, with a welcome breeze for much of the day helping to make things feel slightly cooler. Expect a high of around 31 degrees, dropping to 26 tonight.
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3: BBC News with Roisin Hasty. The Iranian Red Crescent says a US attack in southern Iran has killed four people, including a child, as they attended a wedding ceremony. A video shared by an Iranian government account showed extensive debris at the site in Sirik County, with people heard screaming in the background. Our correspondent Tom Bateman is in Washington.
4: Explosions from American strikes were heard in southern Iran along the coastline of the Strait of Hormuz, according to state media. Local officials in the city of Sirik said four people were killed and 50 injured after shrapnel from a US attack struck a wedding ceremony. The White House and Pentagon have been approached about the report but are yet to comment. An Iranian Revolutionary Guard spokesman said that Washington would regret its latest attacks amid reports of Iranian missile fire at US bases in the region.
3: Germany has announced the closure of Russia's consulate in Bonn and a cultural centre after accusing Moscow of responsibility for recent hybrid attacks on infrastructure. The Interior Minister Alexander Dobrindt said this included an attempted drone attack at Leipzig airport 4 weeks ago. He said agents acting on behalf of Moscow had targeted a Ukrainian plane. The Russian President Vladimir Putin accused Berlin of planting evidence to blame Moscow for the drone attack. President Putin has given an upbeat assessment of Russia's military campaign against Ukraine. Speaking to reporters at a summit in Kyrgyzstan, he said Russia was making advances on various fronts.
5: I have no doubt that the enemy will keep crumbling. Questions about timing and deadlines are always difficult, and it's better not to give specific answers on timings. In August alone, I'd like to point out that 270 square kilometres of territory in the Donetsk People's Republic came under our control. 15 settlements.
3: Mr. Putin denounced remarks earlier on Tuesday by Ukraine's President Volodymyr Zelensky, who told airlines that thanks to attacks by Kyiv, Russian skies were now completely dangerous. The Russian leader claimed Moscow wanted to end its war. Canada's Prime Minister says the United States needs to start being serious and stop trying to be tough before talks on a possible trade deal can restart. Canada walked away from negotiations on a deal to avoid additional American tariffs in August, citing unacceptable last-minute demands from the Trump administration. Mark Carney told reporters that Washington needed to change its behavior.
6: When the Americans stop doing memes, stop throwing shade, stop trying to be tough, and start being serious about having those discussions, we can have those discussions. But it's not constructive, but that's their democracy.
3: Since the trade fallout, President Trump's declared Lake Ontario should be renamed Lake America and described Mr. Carney as the worst leader he's dealt with. BBC News. Nigeria says the United States will pull out around 200 military personnel by the end of September, drawing down a short deployment aimed at countering Islamist militants. Officials said the withdrawal did not signal a weakening of ties. The seven-month mission saw the Americans provide intelligence, training and operational support to Nigerian forces. Fraud charges have been dropped in Honduras against the former president Juan Orlando Hernandez 9 months after he was freed from a U.S. prison. Prosecutors had accused him of diverting state funds to his political campaigns between 2010 and 2013, which he denied. Mr. Hernandez was imprisoned in the U.S. after being found guilty of drugs trafficking. Children in Cuba have started the new school year with a shortage of teachers, food and uniforms amid a crisis exacerbated by Washington's fuel blockade on the island. Frequent power cuts have forced the education ministry to be more flexible with school hours. Here's our global affairs editor, Mimi Swaby, with more details.
7: The Cuban authorities say they failed to cover a quarter of the teaching positions, with a particularly acute shortage in the capital. Around 300 teachers from other provinces have been transferred to Havana. Cuba, for decades, prided itself on its state-run free education system, but authorities, now struggling to supply uniforms, are turning to parents to plug the gap. These shortages are on top of an acute energy crisis. The last school year ended early because of blackouts, which also forced many classes online.
3: A British right-wing commentator who was arrested by US immigration officials at an airport in Louisiana last week has described his treatment as physically degrading and frightening. Milo Yiannopoulos was a long-standing supporter of Donald Trump's immigration crackdown. He said he'd not understood the physical reality of how institutionalized the brutality is in America.
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0: Here we are. It plays a little tune every time you get in.
1: It's very cheery.
0: Very cheery. It's a little welcome to your car.
2: This is Emma, and she's not the only driver who wanted an electric vehicle and opted for a Chinese model. She lives in the northwest of England, and 1 in 10 cars sold in the UK in June were Chinese. Most of them were electric vehicles. 18% of electric vehicles, or EVs, sold in the UK are manufactured in China. That's according to one industry group.
0: So I chose an EV primarily for the sustainability, but also, to be honest, for the fact that they are just so cheap. So it's very, very cheap to charge. I had seen a lot of Chinese EVs about on the roads. They look quite stylish, but to be honest, I wasn't particularly sure about them.
2: The UK is a big importer of Chinese EVs from brands like BYD and XPeng. In Western Europe, it's also hitting a record high. Chinese vehicles are competing on technology and availability. But perhaps more than anything else, they're competing on price.
0: And although it was a little bit cheeky, I said to the guy in the showroom, "Are these cheap? Because they are rubbish." And he was fairly astonished, but he really did assure me that that wasn't the case. He said that BYD are just trying to break into the UK market, so offering the cars at an absolute bargain price.
2: I'm Felicity Hannah. This is Business Daily from the BBC World Service. And today we're looking at the incredible growth of Chinese EVs and asking how they can outcompete rivals on price and what that means for the world's car industry.
3: I would say the Chinese company's success is because they came out of the most competitive market and I would say the fittest gym. That allows them to compete well and bring that technology, the efficiency and the cost competitiveness to markets outside of China.
2: Well, before we follow the money, let's look at the numbers. Business Daily's Josh Martin has been doing just that. Josh, record highs for these vehicles.
4: They haven't cracked the United States, but in other major markets, they have seen an incredible growth alongside growing consumer demand for electric vehicles. Last year, European and North American car makers were responsible for around 15% of global EV sales each. Chinese EVs, though, made up 60% of sales.
2: Wow.
4: What's really interesting is that those European sales are despite EU tariffs of up to 35.3% for electric cars made by certain Chinese manufacturers, as well as the standard 10% import duty on top of that.
2: Okay, how much cheaper then are Chinese vehicles compared to other brands?
4: So obviously it depends on the model, but they undercut a lot of their competition when it comes to price. One 2023 report from Swiss bank UBS suggested that the company BYD is able to build cars 25% cheaper than Western competitors. And that feeds through to the price on the showroom floor. A Centre for European Policy Analysis report found that the average price of a European-made EV was €50,000, or $58,000, compared to the average sale price of €35,000 for an imported Chinese EV. And that helps explain why their market share in Europe has hit a record 14.2% last month.
2: So are they competing just on price?
4: It's what you get for your money, and Chinese brands like BYD are actually at the forefront of innovation with things like rapid charging and battery storage, as well as the bells and whistles inside the vehicle. So some customers are opting for Chinese EVs because of the overall offering, not just because it's cheap.
2: How has the Chinese EV industry been able to kind of gain that advantage of being cheaper across all the different types, all the different range?
4: Well, let me answer your question with a question. What links the legendary Nokia 3310 that we used to play Snake on in the early 2000s with the world's number one EV seller?
2: Oh, I loved Snake.
4: That answer is the car brand BYD, and it started life as a battery maker. So it has for decades built up expertise, as have other Chinese battery firms, in this technology that's now crucial to the world's mobility. So yes, they have advantages that many Chinese manufacturers have. Cheap labor costs, cheaper energy, and cheaper land costs, their state subsidies and planning. But it's having these battery makers within their companies or close by in the supply chain that's a real breakthrough for them in driving down prices.
2: So why are we seeing that rising dominance in just the last few years? Andy Palmer has been described as the godfather of EVs for his work at Nissan on the Leaf. He's an industry veteran, the former CEO of Aston Martin, and he now runs the consultancy Palmer Automotive. He tried to crack the Chinese market with the first mass market EV, which was the Nissan Leaf, through a joint venture with a Chinese firm.
1: We very clearly took account of the Chinese market. We knew back then that China would evolve to be the largest auto market in the world. And so we were very keen to have the ability to sell the Nissan Leaf in China. But we didn't take into account, rather arrogantly, I think, the intent of the Chinese manufacturers, which of course was to work with those Western manufacturers, to learn about the technology, to learn how to make cars, and then to come back with their own brands and their own technology and advance that technology. So in the end, ultimately, they were making better cars than we were. The first time you saw it appear in their five-year plan was 1992, with an intention to leapfrog the West by going towards new energy vehicles, as they called them back then. And they've got this advantage in battery technology, and they've got this advantage in software technology. But basically, this technological advantage, just at the moment when the consumer is demanding an alternative to the internal combustion engine.
2: Now, you've been inside many Chinese car-making facilities. Tell me how they might be different to, say, a European or an American factory floor.
1: Well, they're new to start with. I was a few weeks ago at a company called Xiaomi, which is a relatively new company born out of actually making mobile telephones, and it's moved into the car making space with remarkable speed. Typically, a new car for someone like Nissan would take about 18 months to develop, and normally you try to build the factory before that, so probably an overall lead time of about 24 months. Xiaomi managed to build a factory and a new car in 14 months. What's even more remarkable is it's one of the most advanced factories I've been into. So you need very little workforce because everything is robotized. The workforce that you do see is doing that more difficult intrinsic tasks or maintenance.
2: Well, it's not just the factory floor. As Josh was saying, it's innovation in batteries for EVs that's given China an edge. And that's partly thanks to a geographical advantage.
1: They're probably at least 5 years ahead of the West in terms of that battery technology. It's mostly centered around a technology called LFP, lithium phosphate, which is a relatively cheap way of making batteries that are quite good energy density, yet have got a good cycle life. The interesting thing is about 91% of the materials that go into batteries are refined in China. So they really have the supply chain sewn up. It means it's relatively easy to manufacture there as well. Companies like CATL, the largest battery manufacturer in the world, are very much embedded within the Chinese supply chain system.
2: And I suppose given how much of the value of an EV is in its battery, could China have achieved the export numbers that we're seeing and the lower price tags without that battery technology transformation?
1: No, if you look at making an EV and you exclude the battery, and let's exclude the fuel tank just to be fair on an internal combustion engine, the cost of manufacturing an EV is lower, except for the battery. The battery technology is key. And for example, again, I go back to that experience with the Nissan Leaf. It was about $1,000 per kilowatt hour when I started that project. Today, if you're manufacturing batteries, then you're probably around about $70 or $80 per kilowatt hour.
2: So they're cheap, they're innovative, but are they ethical? A frequent criticism of Chinese car manufacturers is that the quality, innovation and price competitiveness has only been possible because of the support provided by Beijing. Some argue that China is effectively dumping state-subsidised vehicles in the EU and the UK in order to gain market share, and that these prices would not be sustainable. Josh is still with us. Josh, do we know how much state support this industry has received from the Chinese government?
4: There's no official figure, Felicity, partly because China doesn't acknowledge that it subsidises its EV and battery development sectors. However, one study by the Centre for Strategic and International Studies has estimated that China's EV industry received at least $230 billion in government support between 2009 and 2023. And the EU rolled out extra tariffs for certain Chinese EV brands after an investigation into the state aid being provided to its car manufacturers.
2: Well, that is an accusation, however, that has been strongly disputed by the car makers themselves. Dr. Brian Gu is co-president of the Chinese EV maker XPeng.
3: China market, I would say, is the most competitive market in the world. I don't think the Chinese government is supporting every player. In fact, there are probably more competitors in China than outside of China. I would say the Chinese company's success is because they came out of the most competitive market, I would say the fittest gym, using that analogy, that allows them to compete well outside of China. For EV as a format, you saw government support all over the world. China obviously has subsidies in the past. Now it's probably taking away some of the consumer subsidies. It's enjoyed by every player, not just Chinese player. You know, companies from Tesla to Volkswagen, others selling EVs in China will get the same consumer level subsidies. But also the same support you saw in Europe, in US, and other markets as well. So I would say government support is important to foster the development for EV, because obviously the adoption will take time. But the reason Chinese player is become more competitive, I would say, is simply that, you know, we have gone through probably the most cutthroat competition in the world to emerge as winners in that market and bring that technology, the efficiency and the cost competitiveness to markets outside of China.
2: So do you think that those accusations that Chinese EV makers are dumping vehicles or even national security threats are genuine concerns from those governments? Or do you see them as a sign of protectionism and fear-mongering?
3: We don't agree with the assessment that China is producing excess capacity. In fact, we don't have enough capacity in China to produce and satisfy our demands. So I would not agree with that notion of excess capacity from in our perspective. And also we spent a lot of our time addressing all the concerns on data and privacy in order to be a quality player in Europe, in Southeast Asia, in UK, in Australia. We have to adhere to the strictest standards to protect data and privacy. So I would say these accusations are unfounded.
2: You're listening to Business Daily from the BBC World Service with me, Felicity Hannah. Today, we're following the money of Chinese EVs, asking how they can outcompete rivals on price and what that means for the world's car industry. Chinese models are not just disrupting markets, they're also creating demand in new markets. Here's Professor Alex Close of EuroEV, a European importer and distributor of Chinese electric vehicles.
5: They have picked up all the markets that the Americans and the Europeans have left. I used to work for Ford. Ford had a real big plant in Brazil. Now, suddenly, Ford wasn't that successful profitability-wise in Brazil anymore, so they decided to leave. And what happened? BYD picked it up. And now BYD is the battery electric vehicle of Brazil. If you would have asked me a few years ago, is there a market for battery electric vehicles in Brazil? I would have said, it takes a while and they need to develop their grid and so on. BYD just stepped in and hey presto, there is a market actually.
2: We are seeing governments respond to this. So, for example, there are tariffs on Chinese EVs coming into Europe, which make them seem more expensive. Do you think that's fair to consumers?
5: I really like that question because a lot of people do not talk about consumers. They talk about the companies which have to survive. I think it's a big balance to strike. The European car industry, I think, shouldn't vanish, but it needs to transform. Installing tariffs really doesn't help usually the people inside the tariff barrier to transform. It usually leads that they ask for more tariffs a bit later. And you know what happened to farming in Europe. I mean, it's a bit unfair to consumers who are not related to the car industry. It is unfair, but at times it might be necessary to help an industry over a time of change. But what's really important is to make the change happen.
2: The established players in Europe still have the upper hand. That's partly down to tariffs. Is it also down to customer brand loyalty, though, and image?
5: It is. When you look at what the French buy, it's mainly French brands. When you look at what the Germans buy, it's mainly German brands. But actually, each country that doesn't really have a car industry is not so hooked on those brands anymore.
2: European governments are understandably anxious about their homegrown car makers and their workforces. It's a concern shared by the US, which has levelled tariffs of 100% on Chinese-made vehicles. Here's President Donald Trump speaking in Detroit, Michigan, Motor City itself.
6: Europe is being taken over by the Chinese cars. You know that, right? Mercedes-Benz is being absolutely decimated, Volkswagen decimated. They don't do anything about it. We don't have, to the best of my knowledge, one Chinese car in the country. They have 100% tariff, and our automakers are doing, I think, business like you've never done before, right?
2: But it's not just concerns about protecting American jobs. Modern EVs are more computer than traditional car, and some governments, including the US administration, have concerns they could collect user information, geographic data, or even camera feeds. Dr. Ilaria Mazzocco is Deputy Director and Trustee Chair in Chinese Business at the American Center for Strategic and International Studies. And I asked her if those tariffs are here to stay.
7: I don't think they'll be removed anytime soon. In addition to that, there's also some national security related restrictions that have more to do with some components of the hardware and software. So I think as a combination of these two factors, it's really difficult to find a Chinese EV on American roads. What would be a more likely scenario would be sort of allowing or encouraging sort of a partnership between, for example, a company like Ford and some Chinese manufacturer for specific parts of the technology.
2: So is it just the US that has those security concerns around EVs that are essentially computers on wheels?
7: Yes, I think there's been a lot of concern around that. So there is this concern about potential vulnerabilities to hacking, data collection, etc. So I think the United States has taken a more extreme approach to mitigating this risk compared to perhaps the European Union or Britain.
2: Are there reasonable grounds then for that suspicion? Or do you think it's more about protecting jobs and protecting industry?
7: In some cases, it has more to do with the company, perhaps having some linkages within China to the military-industrial complex in China. Ultimately, I think there you also want to look at the economic issue. And it's the automotive sector is very sensitive in a lot of countries. This is not unique to the United States. These are big job providers. They're sort of an important column in the manufacturing sector. Although there's very real concerns that should be taken very seriously, that have to do with national security, there's also these very important economic concerns.
2: The question is whether drivers will share those concerns or if they simply want to get behind the wheel of a much cheaper car. That's Follow the Money from Business Daily on the BBC World Service. I'm Felicity Hannah. The producer was Josh Martin. Thanks for listening.
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Creating a genuine British-style Chinese menu? 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The Loft bosses knew that, which is why they took months to perfect the Wednesday menu. Tested and proven on the toughest of critics, it's the only genuine British-style Chinese in the area. 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

0: Should bonds be warning of trouble ahead?
1: When I first got on the market, at least I was getting interviews.
2: Businesses such as ours rely upon people having money in their pocket.
0: It's World Business Report from the BBC World Service. I'm Bashala Sripathma. On the way, the bond market has been flashing warning signs as investors grow more nervous about inflation and government debt. Plus, Russia gets a seat at the top table at the G20. And it's taken 20 years, but Victoria Beckham finally makes a profit on her fashion business. So does persistence pay off, or do rich husbands do that job? Bonds might not be something most of us think about every day, but what happens in the bond market can affect everything from mortgage rates and borrowing costs to the stock market. So a global sell-off in bonds has got everyone a little concerned. On Tuesday, UK borrowing costs jumped to their highest levels since 2008. Japanese borrowing costs jumped to highs not seen since the 1990s. And in the US, the two-year Treasury yield, which is particularly sensitive to interest rate expectations, climbed to its highest level in a year. Well, Samira Hussain is the BBC's business correspondent in New York.
3: Well, the bond market has been seeing their yields go up for a number of reasons. One, of course, is the higher energy costs. And especially since over the last 2 days, we've seen an uptick in terms of violence happening between Iran and the United States, both with regards to oil tankers in the Strait of Hormuz. And now, of course, the attacks that are happening by the United States in Iran, that's having a direct impact on energy prices. And then you have these worries about inflation, so how much more the cost of living is going to go up. And then you just have this overall kind of uncertainty. And so all of that is really driving bond markets to, you know, to higher yields.
0: And how much of what's happening in the bond market is about concerns, like you were talking about inflation, and also how much of it is about the sheer amount of debt?
3: That's a very good point. And so, yes, it's about inflation, but it's also the tools that are going to be used to try and combat inflation. One of the ways, of course, is for central banks to raise interest rates. And so you see a situation in which that the cost of borrowing for consumers and for businesses is going to be going up. And so businesses are turning around and saying to the government, well, if you want to borrow money from us, it's also going to go up as well. And then, of course, there is the enormous debt that the United States and other countries are carrying. And so there are concerns about just how high those debt levels are and what impact that'll have on the returns. And so that's also really playing into what we're seeing right now with bond yields.
0: And clearly this is something that will concern governments around the world. What kind of message do you think investors are sending those governments?
3: Well, I can speak to what's happening in the United States in that, you know, you look at financial markets and, you know, they dropped some 300 points when they saw just these bond yields hitting highs not seen in almost 2 years. And it's a sign of investors are getting really nervous. They're worried about the increases to interest rates, to the cost of borrowing. And remember, it's coming at a time in which you're seeing companies that are spending billions and billions of dollars investing into AI. There are all kinds of concerns about that because they haven't been seeing much return on their investments. There are all these whispers and actually loud screams about a possible AI bubble. Then you have all of this geopolitical instability. That's also weighing on investors' minds. And so I think people are getting pretty nervous.
0: And Samira, why does this matter to people?
3: It absolutely matters because it's, when you look at the bond yields, it also has an influence on what banks are going to be setting in terms of their rates for loans for everyday consumers. And so that can already push that up with banks. It's not just the central bank. Other factors can also lead to banks, you know, commercial banks, into changing their rate of lending. And so when you see these bond yields going up, it actually could have an impact on the everyday consumer. And remember also that that the reason why this is going up is because they're so worried about inflation, and that's already hurting, or costing rather, the everyday consumer.
0: So Samira Hussain there on why US government bond yields have climbed to their highest level in a year and the impact that could have on borrowing costs across the economy over there. So if borrowing costs stay elevated, what does that mean for those at the sharp end of the world economy, like job hunters, for example, and businesses? Let's hear now from a few of them.
4: I'm KB. I am 30 years old and I live in the state of Texas. As somebody who has been on the job market for roughly 3 years, in the past 3 months, it's probably been worse than when I first got on the market. When I first got on the market, at least I was getting interviews. Pretty much what I've been finding is that the people who are currently in marketing, they're not leaving their jobs because they know what the job market looks like. The job market is not exclusively tied to these AI trends. I think it's also part of the economy. I think it's part of what's going on in the world. It's not unique to America and the American job market anymore. It's really globally.
2: My name is Ian Hoskins. I'm the director of Mar Pub Group. We're an independent hospitality business based in Liverpool in the UK. So we operate what you'd call traditional pubs, and we also operate cafe bars and restaurants. We do feel, in terms of pricing, that we feel very at risk. I mean, obviously, oil prices are the thing that dictate everything. And pretty much from our perspective, you know, we have to pass on costs to our customers. Often that isn't always possible. Businesses such as ours, hospitality offerings, rely upon people having money in their pocket. I think these days, coming out of COVID with all the different shocks that we've had, I think people are adapting very, very quickly to things that might leave them out of pocket. So a lot of the good things that have happened over the past year, 18 months, where things have started to ease a little bit, I think the worry is that, you know, we could be sliding back down to maybe where we were a couple of years ago, where people really, really do cut back on spending.
0: So that was KB, a job hunter in Texas, and Ian, a pub and restaurant boss in Liverpool in the United Kingdom. Well, our markets guest today is George Conboy, who's chairman of Brighton Securities in Rochester, New York. Hi, George.
5: Hi, Michelle.
0: Welcome to the show. So we heard there about why we might be worried about what's happening in the bond market. But what's the one thing that investors and markets are looking for from policymakers to steady the nerves?
5: Yeah, I think investors are looking for responsibility and they're not seeing it. The Iran war has driven up costs for every industry and every household around the world. That drives inflation. And no major governments have stopped borrowing in the face of some of these uncertain economies. So if you're a lender, you're buying treasury bonds, and you're lending money, you expect a little more return for the risk you're taking because you feel that the risk is elevated. And it is.
0: And so tightening the purse strings might help.
5: Well, that's what helped your or hurt your job seeker. If I'm running a business and my energy costs, I can't cut those. And my capital and borrowing costs, I can't cut those. I've got to cut somewhere. Maybe I don't hire a new employee. And that ripples through the economy.
0: Okay, George. Well, stay with us. George Conboy there, chairman of Brighton Securities in Rochester, New York. And we're going to stay in the United States because there's been an awkward moment at the G20 summit in North Carolina after Russia's finance minister attended in person for the first time since Moscow's full-scale invasion of Ukraine in 2022. He was invited by the United States and his appearance appears to have caught several European officials off guard, and it led to a bit of a diplomatic row over the traditional family photo that they have at the event. Some ministers reportedly refused to be pictured alongside him, and Germany's finance minister described his presence as quite troubling. So what does this tell us about relations with Russia more than 4 years into the war in Ukraine? Well, Tim Ash is an economist and senior strategist at Blue Bay Asset Management.
6: Europe has struggled with the Trump administration approach to Russia. Certainly in his second term in office, and often, I guess, Trump's signal that he just wants to get back to business as usual or normal with Russia and make big deals with Russia if he can. And I guess this is all part of that. But as you said, Europe feels very, very uncomfortable about this. I mean, on the day that the Germans announce the Leipzig, well, attempted attacks on aeroplanes in Germany, I think that the Europeans are feeling very uncomfortable with this, you know, being in the same room as the Russian finance minister while his state continues to attack Ukraine and continues to wage asymmetric warfare against Europe. I mean, not just the European Union. Obviously, Russia has signalled intention to do things against the UK in recent weeks.
0: Does this suggest that Russia is becoming harder to isolate internationally then?
6: Well, Russia would like to make people think that. I mean, it's a huge PR win for Russia. I mean, you know, in the almost over 4.5 years of warfare, the Russians have tried to break Western unity on sanctions and in support of Ukraine. And, you know, Trump's been a bit of a gift in that respect. Sulianov, the finance minister, is invited to G20 in the US. Sits at the same table as other G7 countries and leaders, and G20, obviously. I mean, again, it's a coup, a propaganda coup for the Kremlin.
0: The Russian economy is under a huge amount of strain, and today we're talking about rising borrowing costs

0: Russians. But Russia is a lot weaker because of this war. I mean, not just, you know, militarily, it's lost a lot of soldiers, a lot of kit, spending huge amounts of money on the war. It's about 8% of GDP now spent on defense spending. And in terms of prestige, you know, this is a war that Putin said would be over in a matter of weeks. It's, again, over 4.5 years. Russia's underperformed militarily against, you know, what should have been a sub-regional power. I mean, certainly not a peer power, Ukraine, that is, against Russia. And Russia has struggled to subdue Ukraine. And that's, I think, sent a big message about, you know, the capacity of, or the quality of Russian military technology, its kit. You know, Russia is using fourth and perhaps fifth generation military technology against Ukraine. The Ukrainians have been begging for third and fourth generation NATO kit and beating the Russians, and obviously the drone technology that it's advanced with recently. And that's a big I guess letdown for Russia, that, you know, Putin liked to think of Russia as a peer power to the Americans and the Chinese. And actually, it's been underwhelming in its ability to enforce its will on Ukraine and on Europe as well.
1: Do you think that this will make the Americans a little bit more stressed about how they're going to convince other countries to kind of keep that pressure on Iran? Because that was one of the objectives when Scott Bessent was going into this meeting just yesterday.
0: Well, I think the reality is that, you know, Trump got involved in this war in Iran. It's now his priority to get out of it. And it's a bigger priority for him than Ukraine and Russia, basically. And if, you know, talking to the Russians can somehow help him exit the war in Iran, if Russia can somehow, you know, I mean, limit the military support it gives to Iran, to weaken Iran's position, to force Iran to concede ground, that's the win that Trump wants, and for him that's more important than continuing to support Ukraine and continuing to support Europe in terms of what's going on with you know, Russia's attacks on Ukraine.
1: So do you think that perhaps is linked then to Russia being invited to the meeting?
0: I think it is, yes. I mean, there are lots of issues in terms of Trump's relationship with Putin over a number of years. I think Europe has not felt convinced by the US backstop for Europe in NATO and also in support for Ukraine. And I think, I mean, actually, you could go back to the start of the war against Iran in the first place by the US back in February. This was against Europe's interest. Europe didn't want this to happen. It was focused on the war in Ukraine and providing as much support to Ukraine as possible. What did this war do? It drained munitions that could have been used to help Ukraine, but also it elevated global energy prices, which, you know, Europe's a big energy importer, the US isn't, US exports energy. But this war was much to the disadvantage of Europe.
1: So that was Tim Ash speaking to me a little earlier on. You're with World Business Report from the BBC World Service. Well, George Conboy, our markets guest, is still with us. George, a few stories making headlines and also share price movements today on the markets. Let's start with BYD, the Chinese electrical vehicle maker. They're doing quite well. They've reported a rise in global sales.
2: Oh, yeah. Big numbers. Double-digit sales up across the board. And while big sales are good there, the interesting news is sales really surged on the export side, while domestic sales for BYD actually shrank.
1: And that is interesting. So they're gaining popularity abroad. I remember being in Asia earlier this year and I was really quite struck by the amount of cars, the electric cars driven around, and they were actually BYD.
2: Yeah, quite a bit of it. You know, what we're seeing is that Chinese cars, particularly BYD in this case, compete very favorably with cars produced domestically overseas from China. At home, they have a lot of competition, and the Chinese government has been withdrawing and reducing subsidies, whereas in Europe, subsidies are still pretty strong. The interesting dynamic is that when you subsidize anything, you get more of it. The Europeans are subsidizing electric cars. The Chinese are reducing subsidies. Domestic sales for BYD were actually down 20% year over year.
1: And also staying in the region, Shein, the sort of discount online retailer that was specialised in clothes, it made its stock market debut, but its shares didn't do too well. It was expected, but it tumbled nearly 10% at the open.
2: Right off the jump, the shares were down 10%. They did struggle back and close down just a fraction of a percent, so it wasn't a horrible day.

0: But it certainly wasn't what any company wants from an IPO. They want at least a modest jump to make all their shareholders happy. Raised plenty of capital, but kind of a disappointment on their first day.
1: Okay, George. Well, we're actually going to stay with electric vehicles, which is what we were talking about a bit earlier on, because a lot of people, when they think of an electric vehicle, would probably imagine a Tesla. But China, as we've just been discussing, is the world's biggest EV exporter, despite being largely shut out of the US market. But how has the country seemingly come from nowhere to dominate the world of electric mobility? And how can its EVs be made so cheaply? Well, in Business Daily, Felicity Hannah has been following the money from the factory floor to the car showroom.
2: Here we are. It plays a little tune every time you get in.
3: It's very cheery.
2: Very cheery. It's a little welcome to your car.
3: Great. This is Emma, and she's not the only driver who wanted an electric vehicle and opted for a Chinese model.
2: So I chose an EV primarily for the sustainability, but also, to be honest, for the fact that they are just so cheap.
3: 18% of electric vehicles, or EVs, sold in the UK are manufactured in China. In Western Europe, it's also hitting a record high. Chinese vehicles are competing on technology, size, and availability. But perhaps more than anything else, they're competing on price. Andy Palmer has been described as the godfather of EVs for his work at Nissan on the Leaf, and he now runs the consultancy Palmer Automotive.
4: They've got this advantage in battery technology and they've got this advantage in software technology. The interesting thing is about 91% of the materials that go into batteries are refined in China. So they really have the supply chain sewn up. It means it's relatively easy to manufacture there as well. If you look at making an EV and you exclude the battery, and let's exclude the fuel tank just to be fair on an internal combustion engine, the cost of manufacturing an EV is lower, except for the battery. The battery technology is key.
3: So they're cheap, they're innovative, but are they ethical? A frequent criticism of Chinese car manufacturers is that the quality, innovation and price competitiveness has only been possible because of the support provided by Beijing. Some argue that China is effectively dumping state-subsidised vehicles in the EU and the UK in order to gain market share, and that these prices would not be sustainable. While that is an accusation, however, that has been strongly disputed by the car makers themselves, Dr. Brian Gu is co-president of the Chinese EV maker XPeng.
5: I don't think the Chinese government is supporting every player. In fact, there are probably more competitors in China than outside of China. I would say the Chinese company's success is because they came out of the most competitive market, I would say the fittest gym, using that analogy, and bring that technology, the efficiency and the cost competitiveness to markets outside of China.
3: So do you think that those accusations that Chinese EV makers are dumping vehicles are genuine concerns from those governments?
5: We don't agree with the assessment that China is producing excess capacity. In fact, we don't have enough capacity in China to produce and satisfy our demands. So I would not agree with that notion of excess capacity from our perspective. So I would say these accusations are unfounded.
3: Chinese models are not just disrupting markets, they're also creating demand in new markets. Here's Professor Alex Close of EuroEV, a European importer and distributor of Chinese electric vehicles.
6: They have picked up all the markets that the Americans and the Europeans have left. I used to work for Ford. Ford had a real big plant in Brazil. Now, suddenly, Ford wasn't that successful profitability-wise in Brazil anymore, so they decided to leave. And what happened? BYD picked it up. And now BYD is the battery electric vehicle of Brazil. If you would have asked me a few years ago, is there a market for battery electric vehicles in Brazil? I would have said, it takes a while and they need to develop their grid and so on. BYD just stepped in and hey presto, there is a market actually.
3: We are seeing governments respond to this. So, for example, there are tariffs on Chinese EVs coming into Europe, which make them seem more expensive. Do you think that's fair to consumers?
6: I really like that question because a lot of people do not talk about consumers. They talk about the companies which have to survive. I think it's a big balance to strike. The European car industry, I think, shouldn't vanish, but it needs to transform. it is unfair, but at times it might be necessary to help an industry over a time of change. But what's really important is to make the change happen.
3: European governments are understandably anxious about their homegrown car makers and their workforces. It's a concern shared by the US, which has levelled tariffs of 100% on Chinese-made vehicles. The question is whether drivers will share those concerns or if they simply want to get behind the wheel of a much cheaper car.
1: Felicity Hannah reporting there on Business Daily. Well, 20 years on, has Victoria Beckham finally proved the sceptics wrong? Victoria Beckham's fashion and beauty business has reported its first profit in 18 years. The company made an operating profit of around £7.3 million last year after years of losses and significant financial backing from investors, including her husband, David Beckham. Well, Lauren Sherman is editor and fashion correspondent at media company Punk, and she joins us now. Hi, Lauren.
7: Hi.
1: So what did she do right then? How did she turn things around?
7: Well, she got investors who understood that she needed to be a profitable business, not just a famous person. And she also built out her beauty business. So she has a fashion business that is improving, selling, you know, stuff that actually that people actually want to buy. But I'd say the real kind of star here is the beauty brand, which has just exploded in recent years and has become a very, very big business.
1: And the beauty business is crowded, so she has done well to get her edge there.
7: Yeah, she's in a really good spot where she isn't at the tippy top of the market, but she's also not in the middle of the market. So it's sort of like premium or what have you. And so she's appealing to people with a lot of money, but then also people who are aspirational.
1: And is it persistence that's paid off here, or the fact that she could be bailed out? Because she famously admitted that her husband did have to give her a load of cash to help her out.
7: It's a combination. Look, rich people don't get rich by wasting their money. So eventually you have to stop doing that. But also I think that a lot of celebrities who start brands, they work because they do know that, you know, they don't need to remortgage their home to keep it going. And so I think it's a combination of she's a hard worker and she wanted to make it truly successful, but she could also take her time. It took 20 years.
1: And what are people buying? Are they buying brand Beckham or are they actually buying her products?
7: Honestly, that eyeliner, I'd buy it if it was made by Ronald McDonald.
1: Oh,
7: it's
1: wow.
7: So good. but I would say that, look, like she's appealing, especially on that Beckham doc. I think a lot of people wanted to buy her t-shirts. They wanted to buy her jeans. They like the way that she looks. They always have. And so she has used that to her advantage. She's the ultimate influencer.
1: And is that how she's managed to navigate these choppy waters, by being the ambassador for her brand, by wearing her products, by talking about her eyeliner? I remember her going on TV shows and radio shows talking about how she's selling one every minute.
7: Yeah, I think she also cares that the product works and that people like it. You know, I've only interviewed her a couple of times, but I've interviewed people who know her and work with her all the time. And, you know, she is a genuine person who wants to do good things. And I think that shows. If she was just making something chintzy, nobody would be buying it, no matter how famous or beautiful or nice she seems.
1: And just briefly, do you think she's made the right decision by distancing herself from the Spice Girls, which lots of people talk about as a deliberate move?
7: Yeah, I mean, I think, I don't know, I'm American, I live in Europe, but I would say that it doesn't feel like that. Outside of the UK, probably, it feels more like the Spice Girls are, you know, were a part of her life, and now they are all getting married and yeah, living their lives as adults. So,
1: okay, Lauren, well, thank you very much for joining us. That's it for World Business Report. Don't forget to subscribe wherever you get your podcasts, and you'll get the daily edition of World Business Express, which brings you the latest money and work news every day.
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2: Swimmers safe. All coming up after this bulletin.
3: BBC News with Roisin Hasty. The Iranian Red Crescent says a US attack in southern Iran has killed four people, including a child, as they attended a wedding ceremony. It said over 50 people were wounded when shrapnel hit a residence in Sirik County, which lies on the Strait of Hormuz. The US military said it was aware of the reports, but that it never targeted civilians. On Tuesday, there were American attacks on Iran's south after a month of relative calm. From Washington, our correspondent Tom Bateman explains why.
4: This is all about control of the Strait of Hormuz. President Trump had tried to shift the strategy to punishing economic pressure on the Iranians to try and get the Iranian leadership to comply. Now, that had been, I think, the sort of preferred method, as Mr. Trump had really run out of road on military options. And yet we're seeing this entire thing being dragged back because of how this war has turned out, which is a battle of wills over control of the Strait of Hormuz. The Iranians are absolutely determined not to concede control to the Americans on that.
3: President Putin has accused Germany of planting evidence to blame Russia for an attempted drone attack last month at Leipzig airport. Mr. Putin did not provide any proof for his claim. Earlier, Germany said it was closing a Russian consulate and a cultural centre. From Berlin, Jessica Parker told us about the measures Germany had outlined.
5: They're going to close a Russian consulate in Bonn, summon the Russian ambassador. And they've talked as well about putting further pressure on the Russian shadow fleet, ships used by Russia to ship out its oil. And one assumes that's going to be in coordination with the European Union. Worth saying, though, Russia denies involvement and they've promised to respond to the sanctions.
3: The government-dominated National Assembly in Venezuela has approved a